0: late Ryan and his wife also took part in Newark's Branch Brook Park revitalization effort. Showers and thunderstorms are likely overnight with a low near 69. More rain in the forecast tomorrow, getting up to 79. And the first time we see dry skies, Friday. I'm James Flippin.
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2: You voted for this guy, you got what you deserve. I get those on my accounts every day in big numbers. First of all, again, I'm talking to a computer, a bot, but I didn't vote for this guy. And they try to say that like 40% of Jews, that's not right. That is way overblown. I mean, look, if one Jew voted for this guy, that's way too many. You should be ashamed of yourself and honestly convert. Any Jew that voted for Brad Lander, this piece of garbage lowlife, any Jew that voted for Mamdani should just convert. Do us all a favor, the real Jews, and leave, okay? 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
2: 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That's going to destroy buildings all over town. Making people like Ken Griffin spend money in Miami. Taxing. That nonsense budget where he got bailed out by the governor that doesn't give one penny to the cops. Well, God forbid, at a fifth firefighter. 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He has found a way in less than 6 months to say something nasty about just about every ethnic group in the city.
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2: Here's the latest on the health front. New research from Marshall University has uncovered exactly how sleep apnea quietly drives metabolic disease. Each oxygen disruption triggers an immune response that floods fat tissue and the liver with inflammatory cells, leading to insulin resistance and faster aging. The breakthrough? Well, scientists have now identified the specific cells responsible and shown that neutralizing them can actually reverse the damage. Quick metabolism tip: eat more raw fruit and vegetables. They're natural enzymes super detox you, fire up fat burning, and keep energy clean and steady all day. 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
6: I wonder what it's like being a Supreme Court justice right now. It's probably not as bad as it was under Joe Biden for the conservatives because they wanted them dead. Right now, if there's a vacancy on the Supreme Court, guess who fills it? President Trump. That would mean he would have had four nominees. Now, granted, Amy Coney Barrett has been a disaster. Seduced by the swamp and maybe scared? Scared by the swamp. Now, she told a story at a public forum. This is Justice Amy Coney Barrett, the one who gave Trump a really nasty look at that State of the Union, the one who defied him on the birthright citizenship and the cargo and the embargo and the tariff and all that stuff. Now, why did she do that? Did she do that because of the merits? Did she do that because all of her friends tell her that Donald Trump is a monster? Did she do it because she's scared? And it very well could be that she's scared. There's a reason why we have federal laws that say you can't harass Supreme Court justices where they live. You can't do that to judges and the rest. You can't, but they let it happen. Pretty intense story, actually. So there's a lot of concern about security. Now, Amy Coney Barrett, you know, she has a whole bunch of kids, some of them adopted. I find her impressive. Also disappointing. I think she caved. The whole thing about MAGA is it's beautiful, it's pure, it makes sense. We're not full of hate. We don't tolerate hatred. That's not who we are. And in a weird way, we're kind of apolitical. You know, I'm not the most political person in the world. I'm not going to go arm in arm with you about the Pacific Trans Trade Agreement. I don't, you know, this stuff matters, but we can have these debates. I don't think we debate whether or not children should be sexualized or whether or not we have a border.
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1: Roger Stone, who's a very, very, one of the smartest political minds. Roger Stone was persecuted. People forget he's actually a brilliant, brilliant political analyst.
0: Now, get in the zone. It's the Stone Zone. Here's Roger Stone.
2: Welcome back into the Stone Zone. As Americans watch our cities decay under decades of Democrat governance with rising crime, open disorder, failed soft-on-crime policies, flock cameras are being floated as the plausible solution. These automated

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1: This week in the Worldwide News Network's Artist Lounge, actress Emmy Rossum. You know her as Fiona from Shameless and those intense brother-sister scenes with Jeremy Allen White, who played Lip.
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4: There are three victims we know of. Neighbors say they saw one.
1: Emmy plays an FBI agent chasing a female serial killer. She says female killers are harder to catch. I asked her why.
5: What does it take for a woman to kill and then kill multiple times? 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
1: Emmy also explained why playing a cold FBI agent was tough for her.
5: I am somebody who is deeply feeling at all time like the wind could blow, and I will feel everything.
1: Furious is on Hulu right now. Cooper Lawrence, Entertainment News, Worldwide News Network, New York.
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10: Nassau County residents being told to be careful while driving around the region. The county is under a flood watch as powerful storms are set to hit the area today and until midweek, bringing the potential for heavy rainfall and flash flooding. Drivers are being told not to drive through floodwaters and to take extra precautions on the road. While Cornell Medicine is shelling out over $1 billion in civil suits to the victims of former Long Island urologist Darius Paddock, the U.S. Attorney's Office says the medical facility agreed to the terms and acknowledged as part of the agreement that the policies they had in place weren't enough to detect sexual abuse. Paddock is serving a life sentence after guilty pleas. A Levittown man is facing charges for allegedly following a young woman home and doing a lewd act in his vehicle. Justin Sullivan was arrested last week at his job and taken into custody. The 17-year-old girl told Nassau police that she was out for a run last week when she noticed a grey Nissan Rogue that appeared to be following her. Sullivan is said to have followed her to her home, parked outside, and committed the lewd act as well. Sullivan's pleaded not guilty to the charges. He's free on bail. A new housing lottery is open for apartment hunters in Suffolk County. 80 affordable apartments located in One Carlton Green in Central Islip are part of the lottery. Those who want to apply have until September the 14th to get the paperwork done. The lottery drawing will be held in late September for apartments renting from $800 to $2,800 per month.
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10: Well, the month of July is almost over, so for those of you who come down here for that month, you've got about a week left. Let's see what the forecast is going to do. And it's not bad. Once we get past this rain, the rest of the week is a mixture of sunshine and cloud with temperatures around the 70s, the mid-70s actually, and there's not a grey day coming again until next Monday. And that's the news for Long Island on WLIR, Long Island's most listened to radio station. And I'm John Terrett.
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1: On Wall Street today,
10: two things dominating Wall Street on Tuesday. Crude oil lower, WTI down 4-5%, Brent 2 as Iran tensions eased, and semiconductor stocks lower again amid worries about China rising, this time in the advanced chip-making space. After the closing bell, the Ford Motor Company had a beat-and-raise quarter but did take a hefty charge for dabbling in EVs. On Wednesday, earnings come from Microsoft and Meta Platforms, and the Wall Street scuttlebutt suggests there may well be a surprise interest rate hike at 2 p.m. Eastern when the Fed makes its next decision. For the Worldwide News Network, I'm John Terrett.
1: Amazon just grabbed a title held by Walmart for more than a decade. It's now the number one company of the global economy, according to the Fortune 2026 Global List. Of the American companies in the top 10, Amazon's number one, Walmart number two, United Health number four, and Apple came in at number six. Cooper Lawrence, Worldwide News Network, New York.

0: 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Here's Jana Derulis.
1: This is your travel report celebrating 250 years of America. Freedom 250. New York City to the Hamptons, history meets high tide. Before it was the city that never sleeps, New York was America's very first capital. George Washington was sworn in as president right here in 1789. Spend a day tracing that history through Lower Manhattan and dine at hip restaurants and cafes. Then ride the elevator up to the Empire State Building, wander Central Park, or catch a Broadway show. When the city heat kicks in, do what the New Yorkers do. Head east to the Hamptons. Explore Southamptons to Montauk towns founded from 1640. Soak up the sun at their beaches, grab a lobster roll, and watch the sunset from Montauk Lighthouse. I'm Jana Derulis for the Worldwide News Network.
0: This is Moving America. Here's Jake Novak.
2: Every one of the top 10 selling luxury vehicles so far in 2026 has something in common. They're all SUVs. Okay, maybe that's not surprising. That's been the trend for a few years now. On the other hand, some experts thought the recent rise in gasoline prices might squeeze a sedan into the top 10, but no dice. It's also mostly no dice for American brands, with only two of them on that top 10 list. So who made the top five according to Car and Driver? Number five, the Mercedes-Benz GLC. Number four, the BMW X3. Number three, BMW X5. Number two, Mercedes-Benz again with the GLE. And number one, the venerable Lexus RX. How much do each of these models cost? Well, that Lexus RX can set you back anywhere from $51,000 to $63,000. Most of the other models on the list go for thousands more. I'm Jake Novak.
0: This is Moving America.
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4: Worldwide News Network update. I'm Cooper Lawrence. France and Spain already calling the worst wildfire season in modern history. This man was one of thousands who had to be evacuated.
5: My sœur m'a appelé, m'a dit le feu. My sister called me. She said the fire is in the driveway. We're being evacuated by helicopter. From that point on, I left, and then I didn't have any news. And when I came back, it was like this. So it's a shock to tell myself that an hour before I was in my room and everything, and now, well, there's nothing left.
4: France's relentless heat wave is said to be making the situation worse. And speaking of summer heat waves, they seem to be costing us more than money for electric bills. They're also costing us about 56 hours of sleep per year. That's according to a new analysis from Climate Central. The study looked at temperature records from 1,300 cities around the world and measured that against a previous study of how much sleep we get month to month. This is the Worldwide News Network.
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10: Roger Stone, who's a very, very, one of the smartest political minds. Roger Stone was persecuted. People forget he's actually a brilliant, brilliant political analyst.
0: Now, get in the zone. It's the Stone Zone. 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
11: Welcome back into the Stone Zone for our final segment. A new poll shows overwhelming support for the Save America Act, legislation requiring proof of citizenship to register and photo identification to vote in federal elections. The poll, conducted by McLaughlin & Associates for the Tea Party Patriots Action Committee, found that 82% of voters agreed only American citizens should choose the president and members of Congress. more than three-quarters support, requiring proof of citizenship during registration. That support, by the way, crossed party lines with 94% of Republicans, 73% of independents, and even 68% of Democrats backing that requirement. The survey also undercuts the left's claim that voter ID is an unfair or racist obstacle that somehow constitutes voter suppression. 66% of voters rejected that argument, while just 29% considered this identification requirements to be too burdensome. After hearing all of the bill's provisions, including citizenship verification, photo ID, voter roll checks, and closing registration loopholes, nearly 56% said Congress should pass it before the midterm elections. Only 34% said lawmakers should abandon the effort this year. Even the argument that married women could face difficulties failed to move most voters. The bill allows women whose current name differs from their birth records to sign a statement confirming that change. 62% called that reasonable. So President Trump is right to make this legislation a priority and to refuse to accept excuses from cowardly Senate leaders like Senator John Thune as to why it cannot be passed. The problem here, if you don't know, is the filibuster rule. The filibuster rule is not a law. It is a custom. It is a tradition. Under that tradition, a piece of legislation doesn't require 51 votes to pass the Senate. It requires 60 votes to come up for a vote. I believe that there are 50 votes for the Save America Act today, plus Vice President J.D. Vance could break a tie, providing the 51st vote. But John Thune, the Senate Majority Leader, essentially refuses to bring the measure to the floor or to break the filibuster. President Trump is right when he says the Democrats will abandon the filibuster rule if they retake control of the Senate. American elections should be decided by American citizens, and votes must be expected to prove who they are. This is how it has always worked in every country. America should be no exception in this regard. Democrats and media activists can manufacture excuses, but the public's not buying them. Congress should pass the Save America Act before November and give Americans the secure, trustworthy elections they are overwhelmingly demanding. Meanwhile, new financial disclosures are raising serious questions about Michigan's far-left U.S. Senate candidate Abdul El Sayed, a prominent left Democrat who waited until the day before the primary to reveal that he and his wife owned valuable rental properties in three other countries. The filing covering the 2025 calendar year showed that El Sayed's wife owns a condominium in Bangalore, India, valued between $100,000 and $250,000. It reportedly generates between $5,000 and $15,000 in annual income. She also owns a rental property in Dubai, in the United Arab Emirates, with the same reported value and income range. In Michigan, the couple jointly owns an Ann Arbor rental property valued between $250,000 and $500,000. Failure to disclose these until after the Senate primary, claiming the process was too complicated because his wife owns the family's assets overseas. However, I say voters deserve this information before casting their votes, as El Sayed has claimed to be a man of the people while just being, in fact, just another limousine liberal. His Democrat primary opponent, Congresswoman Haley Stevens, largely backed by the establishment, accused El Sayed of being a millionaire and demanding greater transparency. This episode highlights a familiar pattern of a far-left politician railing against wealth and inequality while benefiting from a substantial international property portfolio and not telling the voters. The bigger issue here is transparency. Michigan voters had every right to know these assets before the primary, not at the last possible moment. Candidates seeking public trust should disclose their finances promptly, clearly, and without excuses. And El Sayed, being connected to the UAE and India, also shows the dangerous globalist ties that this Islamist wannabe lawmaker has that every Michigan voter should know about. I'm Roger Stone. Thanks for joining us in the Stone Zone. Until tomorrow, God bless you and Godspeed.
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4: I'm Cooper Lawrence. The U.S. military says they successfully intercepted a surprise attack by Iranian forces tonight. News Nation's Kelly Mayer.
7: This is the first time we're seeing these strikes since President Trump announced that pause in the fighting last Friday to really give peace a chance. And now we're seeing this latest Iranian strike, which U.S. Central Command is calling, quote, an attempted surprise attack on U.S. forces based in the region. Central Command saying that Iran launched multiple ballistic missiles toward a U.S. base in Jordan.
4: Meanwhile, President Trump was with Ukrainian President Volodymyr Zelensky on Tuesday to discuss reviving peace talks with Russia. Senate Minority Leader Chuck Schumer told reporters he has low hopes.
8: Trump has tried and failed to pander to Russia. At a time when Ukraine is turning the tide in the war against Putin, we must show the Ukrainians that our Congress and our country are fully behind them and show Putin that his war is a losing battle.
4: The Senate voted 86-12 on Tuesday evening to advance the bipartisan sanctions package, naming it after Lindsey Graham for his work as a champion of Ukraine. Newly released audio tapes appear to show Joe Biden sharing classified information with a biographer, News Nation's Margaret Chadbourne.
12: The Justice Department released portions of candid conversations Mr. Biden had with a ghostwriter helping to write a book about his son Beau's death, as well as his years as vice president. The 2016 and 2017 tapes later became part of an investigation into his handling of classified documents. In 2024, Special Prosecutor Robert Hur declined to file charges, saying that Biden could present to the jury as a sympathetic elderly man with a poor memory.
4: Republican Senator Rand Paul released more than 1,000 pages of Dr. Fauci's journal entries ahead of a Senate hearing examining the origins of the COVID pandemic. Paul has accused Fauci of misleading the public. Dr. Celine Gounder specializes in infectious diseases. She says Fauci may have overstepped.
13: Dr. Anthony Fauci has no legal power to close a school. But in a diary entry from March of 2020, Dr. Fauci wrote that Governor Andrew Cuomo called about closing schools in one New York county. Dr. Fauci's answer, quote, I tell him yes. Schools in every state closed that spring, red and blue. What changed by the fall was politics.
4: Fauci declined to comment on the journal's release. Money is becoming a big factor in dating. The finance app Current surveyed 2,000 Americans, finding 25% believe their income is keeping them from finding true love. 78% say salary determines whether somebody can find love or not. The amount they'd have to earn for love? A little over $106,000 a year. This is the Worldwide News Network.
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4: I'm Cooper Lawrence. Today marks the one-year anniversary of the Midtown Manhattan office building shooting that killed four people. One of them was off-duty NYPD officer Diderul Islam, who was promoted to detective after his death. Islam was working as a security guard at the Park Avenue high-rise where the NFL is headquartered. A ceremony was held today honoring Detective Islam, where NYPD Commissioner Jessica Tisch spoke.
14: 1 year later, Didar remains deeply missed by the family who treasured him and by the officers who are proud to serve beside him. He will always be one of the 4-7 precinct's own.
4: And a wreath was laid at the 4-7 precinct in the Bronx this morning where they paid tribute to Detective Islam. New York State is finalizing the rules on how social media companies must restrict addictive algorithms for some of the youngest users. Governor Kathy Hochul says protecting kids on social media is a must.
15: We think we're ahead of the game right here. Well, another avenue comes up, another site, another tactic. And so we're not done with this. We know that.
4: Attorney General Letitia James also supports the law. It's part of the Stop Addictive Feeds Exploration for Kids Act, or SAFE Act. It requires social media platforms to confirm someone is an adult before giving them access to algorithmic feeds and nighttime notifications. That means users will have to provide a government-issued ID or find another way to confirm their age. Anyone underage will need to get parental consent to access features. The rules take effect January 25th, 2027. New York City is expanding its initiative to put all garbage in covered bins as part of its war against rats. They're called Empire Bins and have been placed in parts of Brooklyn over the past few weeks. And some New Yorkers say it could help the city's rat problem. 77 WABC weather. A flood watch is in effect until 8 o'clock tomorrow night. Overnight showers and thunderstorms likely. The low is around 69. Tomorrow, rain in the forecast with cloudy skies and a high near 79. 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
0: If you missed Dominic Carter, here's what you missed.
16: So this is all wrong. How do you demand the officers be fired and we haven't seen part one of the tape? We've only seen the highly salacious material in the tape. We haven't seen what actually provoked this. This is why I will not call for these officers to be fired. They are due process. And by the way, Mamdani, when you get rid of all the cops, who's going to protect us? You? Are you going to do the job? No, you're busy pandering every chance you get. You know, mayors do politics, but you take it to an extreme, Mamdani. The Detective Endowment Association, they want a law where you have to stay 25 feet away from police operations. You can't drive a vehicle towards an ICE officer and then go, oh, I'm a victim. I'm sorry the woman lost her life. The man, you can't interfere while they're getting physical. And you can't interfere and then it's the end of the world because it didn't work out. I mean, it's tragic, but we can't have two sets of rules. So Mamdani is such bad news, such bad luck. He embraces Mr. Met, Mrs. Met. The team hasn't won since. The New York Mets. Mamdani goes to the team and Mr. Met, you know, the guy with the baseball head, Mrs. Met, the baseball head. They haven't won since. Thank you, Mamdani. Oh, but you're a pretty boy and, you know, you're so popular and the masses love you. Not the baseball teams. Bad news bears. Mamdani.
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0: This is the Joe Concha Show, weekday edition, sponsored by the Tunnel of Towers Foundation. Here's Joe Concha.
1: All right, everybody, on this Tuesday night, during flooding and tornadoes and anarchy. Well, not really. I love hearing this. Tornadoes may hit New Jersey. They may hit New York. Well, will they? I mean, in the end, in Kansas. At the same time, here we are on this Tuesday night in July 28th. Wow. This has been one fast summer that we do know. Now, all that said, let's get to the fun stuff, which is obviously Anthony Fauci. The diaries are out. The diaries. Who keeps a diary at 80 years old? I'm sorry, at 50 years old. Who keeps a diary? This guy does. And now it's a big, big problem. Well, let's go back to cut number four, Kevin, shall we? The Fauci supercut, because the media loved Anthony Fauci during the pandemic. No question about it. This is called glazing, and this is pathetic. Cut number four, go.
2: The single most respected voice in the pandemic. 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
1: No. All right. Well, people, let's reveal the Fauci diaries, shall we? So, Anthony Fauci, this is in 2020, April, quote, in his diary, mind you, big front page article about me appeared in the Washington Post. Very flattering. The situation with my national and international fame is explosive and really unimaginable. It continues. It is not hyperbole to say that today I am the most famous and talked about person in the world and one of the most recognizable people in the world. Wow. Good for you, Anthony. Countless profiles on me in multiple media. Yes, wrote this in his diary. I cannot even read all the things that are written about me since I am so busy. And then Trump seems to be enamored by me, though I am taking the spotlight away from him. Oh, so you can't read all the things written about you, yet you're writing about it in your friggin' diary? Oh, my goodness gracious. Then, obviously. You know why Trump never trusted him? Because of that! In his diary. This is unbelievable. Oh, it goes better. It really does get better. Here he is talking about a dinner he had with Jake Tapper. Wow. CNN anchor. Had dinner over at Jake Tapper and Jen Tapper's home in D.C. A terrific couple. Friendship building, he wrote in 2020. Yeah, friendship building. Because that's totally what a national news anchor and a frequent guest, government official, should engage in, right? Fauci, his conclusions, such as the COVID virus originating in Wuhan, China, and a wet market, should have been scrutinized and questioned appropriately. That's what you do as a journalist. But instead, Tapper never did that. Instead, allowing Fauci an open forum to present his, well, opinions as fact. It gets better. Quote, after my Laura Ingraham hit, this is Fauci in his diary, mind you, Jake Tapper texted me to say sarcastically, hard to believe Laura Ingraham went to Dartmouth, isn't it? Question mark. All of us alumni are very proud, said Tapper. Unbelievable. Unbelievable. It gets better. The bromance between Tapper and Fauci only grew after the pandemic wore on. Here's Fauci again in his diary in June of 2020 phone call with Jake Tapper. Jake wanted to make sure the interview did not cause me any problems. Oh. Again, this kind of behavior that back in the 20th century would get somebody fired, like Tapper. He wanted to make sure the interview did not cause me any problems. Oh, really? Is that what an anchor does? Would ever, in a thousand years, would Mike Wallace ever allow that? Would, I don't know, Cronkite ever allow that? Anybody? Ted Koppel? Hey, just want to make sure there wasn't a problem. What a joke. Fauci continues. And you're never going to believe this, all right? Brett Guyor, all right? On Tapper, taking BS about testing. Again, this is Fauci's diary with Jake pressing him. I gave Jake some questions to ask him. So in other words, Fauci is giving questions to Tapper. Mark Meadows on This Week with George Stephanopoulos saying that public health measures are not working and we will have to rely on interventions such as vaccines and therapeutics. Unbelievable. So now Tapper is feeding, Fauci is feeding Tapper questions to ask people in the government, and he's a government official. Oh my goodness. Well, it even gets even better. Because after Fauci battled Jim Jordan, all right, Republican, Ohio, Congress, was during a House hearing at the time, Fauci wrote in his diary that Dana Bash texted him directly to tell him he was a better man, quote unquote, while relaying on a joke that no one would blame on him if Jordan would go F himself. Bash texted Fauci again the next day to gleefully share a Vanity Fair headline mocking Jordan. Quote, I received a text from Dana Bash pointing out that Vanity Fair had a headline that said Jim Jordan trips over his own ass trying to debate Anthony Fauci. Again, Dana Bash, Jake Tapper, CNN, considered the two top people at that particular network. Now, think about after President Trump had his White House Correspondents' Dinner speech, roast, whatever you want to call it, and then the CNN president, Mark Thompson, wrote this in the statement after that dinner, quote, we stand by our journalists and the integrity and fair-mindedness of CNN and what we report. Honest, accurate journalism may sometimes irritate politicians. The right to report and present that reporting to the public without government interference is fully protected by the U.S. Constitution. CNN will continue to exercise this right. Yeah, honest, accurate. Think about what Jake Tapper and Dana Bash did with Anthony Fauci through text messages that he literally shares during his diary. His own diary. Talking about these folks. All right. Well, one more. George Stephanopoulos felt compelled to text Fauci after he brushed off a retweet from Trump calling him a fraud. Quote, Fauci, mind you, on GMA, George Stephanopoulos brought up that the POTUS has retweeted a tweet from a Breitbart-based group that said that I was misleading the American public, and that I was a fraud. George asked me to respond, and I blew it off by saying that I do not tweet or even read retweets, Fauci wrote. After the interview, George texted me saying, thank you, Tony. So impressive. Yeah, so impressive. Wow. So, again, I don't need to share this stuff in terms of making an obvious statement, but the media is beyond biased beyond objective in terms of not being objective. What a joke. And this all reveals it completely and totally. Now, here's the whole thing. CNN, ABC, NBC, MS Now, all of them have not reported on the Fauci diaries. Wow. Why is that? Because they are complicit. That's it. Nothing more. All right. Well, anyway, so when somebody like Linda Moynihan on CNN brought up the Fauci diaries, like last night on Abby Phillips' show, well, oops, you can't do that because, well, you can't make CNN look bad. And here is Abby Phillips panicking when Moynihan of the New York Post brings this up, and boy, it is so awesome to see the panic here in cut number two go.
13: I think we need to have transparency around what's going on. I think one situation that, frankly, where we saw the government was certainly obfuscating, didn't have any transparency, was Anthony Fauci, who were getting his diaries today. He was purposely obfuscating about
14: Anthony Fauci.
13: That's actually something where we know he was purposely obfuscating.
15: We're sitting here talking about Americans who were killed in theater, okay, as a result of a war. We are not going to pivot to Anthony Fauci's diaries. That's a
13: different conversation. You're saying that this is a purposeful conversation. We don't know that it was a purposeful obfuscation.
15: It was. This weekend,
13: it was.
15: Isaiah, the other thing we learned this weekend is that the president has been warned by his own...
1: Did you hear the panic there? Don't bring it up! It's anarchy. Oh, my. Well, meanwhile, Adam Carolla, who is a very, very great podcaster and a guy that I really respect as far as giving authenticity and candor when it comes to talking about stuff like this, cut number one, and he gives the great, great response to all of this. Cut number one, go.
17: What happened is Fauci didn't want anyone to know about the lab leak because he was doing gain of function. And then Trump said it came from a lab and that's all the media needed. Everyone with Trump derangement syndrome had to then just turn on Trump in the lab. The crazy part is we all became defenders of China. Our entire media in the United States became staunch defenders of China and the military-esque lab where they were doing gain of function and who unleashed us upon the world and didn't have any problem defending China. But if you said things like I said, like we should open the schools and open the beaches, then the media turned its ire on citizens who suggested that masks didn't work.
1: Yes. Exactly. And now, if you want a reminder of how the media completely and totally glazed Anthony Fauci in 2020. Portraying him as a superhero.
17: Beaches, then the media turned its ire on citizens who suggested that masks didn't work.
1: Yes. Exactly. And now, if you want a reminder of how the media completely and totally glazed Anthony Fauci in 2020,

0: are seen to many as a superhero.
1: Dr. Anthony Fauci, American hero and New York Yankee fan.
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8: 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This guy enabled this particular virus on this country because he was A, dishonest, and B, a guy who really, really loved his own media, his own attention. 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
12: Every one of the top 10 selling luxury vehicles so far in 2026 has something in common. They're all SUVs. Okay, maybe that's not surprising. That's been the trend for a few years now. On the other hand, some experts thought the recent rise in gasoline prices might squeeze a sedan into the top 10, but no dice. It's also mostly no dice for American brands, with only two of them on that top 10 list. So who made the top five according to Car and Driver? Number five, the Mercedes-Benz GLC. Number four, the BMW X3. Number three, BMW X5. Number two, Mercedes-Benz again with the GLE. And number one, the venerable Lexus RX. How much do each of these models cost? Well, that Lexus RX can set you back anywhere from $51,000 to $63,000. Most of the other models on the list go for thousands more. I'm Jake Novak.
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14: What's Oscar-winning director Greta Gerwig been up to since the massive success of Barbie?
15: Hi, Barbie.
14: Greta's next big project, Narnia, the Magician's Nephew. It follows Diggory and Polly as they discover the wood between the worlds. It stars Meryl Streep, Daniel Craig, and Carey Mulligan. Originally set for a Thanksgiving Day release, the film had to be pushed back to February 2027, so expect to be inundated with Narnia merch for all of 2027.
13: This is the Red Apple Entertainment Report.
9: If you missed Bo Snerdly, here's what you missed.
16: And I watched almost every speech that was ever made during that entire period on the Senate floor. And I love Senator Byrd. He had a profound knowledge, not just of the United States Senate, but he had a profound knowledge of the role of institutional democracy from the time of the Greeks and Romans up through current civilization. The man's breadth of knowledge was unmatched by anybody else in that entire Senate. He was the most intellectually profound man that I have ever heard speak on the Senate floor. And then the other side of him is he would talk about his wife. He would talk about his love for his state of Virginia, West Virginia, in ways that I have never heard a politician speak. The love of his state, of his family, would ooze out. I couldn't hate the guy. And I don't. He was amazing. And I said,

0: The other day, too, I have a profound disagreement with those people that all they do is cast Robert E. Lee as a one-dimensional character without realizing what a great human being he was in spite of his failures. And now let me ask you a profound question, some of you. Oh, he's so crazy. Who among us has not failed? Who among us doesn't have failures? You can count to maybe one, depending on your spiritual religious point of view, or two or three or more, depending on what it is you study spiritually. But those beings that inhabit this plane, whether in Christianity you believe it's Christ, whether you believe it's Buddha, whether you believe it's the 10 Sikh gurus, whoever it is, those individuals are rare that come here enlightened souls. All of us have stuff with us. We're human, and some stuff is more profound than others. So yeah, I loved Robert Byrd. Yeah, he's a Democrat. Same Democrats as George Wallace standing up there talking about segregation now, segregation's ever. Which is, by the way, what the Democrats still practice in public schools. Just so you know. They haven't really changed as a party that much.
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0: This is the Joe Concha Show, weekday edition, sponsored by the Tunnel of Towers Foundation. Here's Joe Concha.
1: All right, everybody. So, the New York Jets, their over-under just came in, is at 5.5 wins for the season. That's out of 17 games. So, in other words, if you think the Jets will go 6-11, you win. I say they go over. I do say that. Kev, help me out here. They go over 5.5. What do you think?
2: The Jets?
1: Yeah.
2: Oh, boy.
1: They got Geno Smith. Good quarterback.
2: Optimist to me says yes.
1: All right. I agree. I think in the end, they got a good running back. They got a decent quarterback. 6 wins. I'm not asking for the Super Bowl. I'm asking for 6 wins and 11 losses. So we're going to go with that. Let's see the Giants real quick, Kev, because I know we're low on time. All right. So, I'm literally writing this here, Giants over under. And the answer is, all right, Kev, 7.5. What do you got? They won under. 8 games? Jackson Dart. What do you think?
2: Under.
1: I agree. I love Jackson Dart. Don't get me wrong, but I'm with you. So over Jets, under Giants. Let's save the tape here on July 28th of 2026. Let's see how we did. All right, this is why you don't bet, because you're probably going to lose both. Anyway, this is Joe Concha. This is the Joe Concha Show. Back with so much more in just a moment.
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6: Three people are facing charges after a massive street takeover involving hundreds of riders. Suffolk County Police say roughly 200 motorcycles, ATVs and dirt bikes were seen causing havoc and performing stunts in Brentwood and Hoppog on Saturday afternoon. Authorities were able to impound 10 vehicles that participated in the takeover. A Brooklyn man is facing charges for allegedly assaulting two Nassau County police officers. Nassau police were called to an area in Lawrence on Sunday to deal with a person who appeared to be asleep behind the wheel. When the officers attempted to wake him, he allegedly spat at them and became combative. The two officers ended up with minor injuries when they tried to take him into custody. That suspect now faces numerous charges, including assault, DWI, and resisting arrest. An investigation's underway after an SUV crashed into an elementary school in East Williston. Nassau County Police say the incident happened Sunday evening. The 77-year-old driver of a Jeep SUV is believed to have suffered some sort of medical episode and slammed into the north end of Northside Elementary School. The school was empty at the time. The driver was taken to hospital for treatment. Three people are in need of housing after fire ripped through their home in Seaford. Firefighters were called to a home on Park Avenue Saturday and found heavy fire on the first and second floors. It took about 100 firefighters to finally put out the flames. One person was treated for smoke inhalation. Three people have been displaced by the fire. And now it's time for this.
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6: By the way, that is a very old jingle. We've had that in our collection for years and years and years, and we're happy to use it now. Now, looking ahead, once we get over the current rain, it'll be nice for the rest of the week, a mixture of sunshine and clouds, temperatures in the mid-70s, and there's no cloudy grey day again forecast until next Monday. And that's the news for Long Island on WLIR, Long Island's most listened to radio station, and I'm John Terrett.
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10: The original social media site may be poised for a comeback.
11: It was off Santa Cruz Beach where the teen guard dove into life-threatening surf. A 10-year-old boy had been swept into powerful tsunami-like waves, and so 16-year-old Ryder, just a high schooler, jumped into action. Ryder held tight to the young boy despite being pounded over and over by strong waves. President Trump saying on social media he'll invite the young man and his family to the White House, potentially also the boy who was rescued. Very brave. He deserves it, Trump said. James Flippin for the Worldwide News Network.
10: Suri Cruz has officially severed ties with her estranged father. The 20-year-old daughter of Tom Cruise and Katie Holmes legally dropped Cruz and changed her last name to Noel, her mom's middle name. Public records show Suri registered to vote in Pennsylvania, where she currently lives, finishing her freshman year at Carnegie Mellon. Cooper Lawrence, Worldwide News Network, New York.
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1: Yeah, welcome back, everybody. So, Harry Enten over at CNN thinks that Democrats, well, he's not thinking it, it's actually a poll, are in a much worse place than they were in 2018. Now, 2018 is the last time that Democrats were in the minority, and now they have a chance to take back the majority in the House. So, way back when, in, let's see, 8 years ago, they were only 1 point above water as far as polling. Where are they now, we wonder? Well, Harry explains this in only a way that Harry can. Number three, go.
12: Okay, the Democratic Party net favorability. Back in 2018, when Democrats were able to take control of the House, they were actually on the plus side of the ledger. They were actually in positive territory at plus 1 point. Look now in 2026. We're not just talking down there underneath the Potomac. We're talking down there with the Titanic. We're talking 24 points underwater. Oh, and this is just the party overall. This isn't the congressional leadership. This is the party. The party. It's just a terrible, terrible, terrible rant. Terrible. I want to almost get my Charles Barkley. Terrible. Terrible. I can't even do a Charles Barkley. But the bottom line is it's absolutely terrible. Now, what is the reasons? Why is the Democratic brand so terrible? Well, one reason why the Democratic brand is so terrible at this point in the voters' minds is, take a look at this trend line. Voters saying that Democrats are too liberal. In 1996, it was 42%. In 2013, it was 58%. Now, the clear majority of Americans believe, and the clear majority of voters, say that the Democratic Party is too liberal. 57%, they think that the Democratic Party is out of the mainstream, out of the frame, I dare say. My God, this is a massive, massive problem.
1: Below the Titanic, we're talking a 25-point difference as far as Democrats. So the question is, will people vote blue no matter who, regardless of who is in the Democratic Party, or will they embrace socialism? I guess we don't quite know. Either way, Mark Halperin, who I think is a great reporter, great reporter. This guy has his pulse on what is going on truly in Washington. And he is talking about Hakeem Jeffries and Chuck Schumer as far as, do they want the socialists gone? Now, they'll never say it on the record, but off the record, what would they say? Well, Halpern shares this in cut number six. Go.
13: If you took Chuck Schumer and Hakeem Jeffries out to dinner and said, how do you feel about having these socialist nominees? They would say, off the record, Mark? And I'd say, yes. And they'd say, this is an effing disaster. We're going to have to play dodgeball the entire time for the next 100 days to try not to let the socialists and alleged communists kill our chances coast to coast. Publicly, what they say is homina, homina, homina. They don't want to engage. In fact, very few Democrats, Senator Fetterman's a small exception, James Carville, very few Democrats are willing to speak out and say, this is a disaster. And here's someone who did. Rahm Emanuel. Rahm, I'm still at zero in New Hampshire, even though I biked across the state. Emanuel has been touted as the sister soldier, the truth seller, the guy who's going to fight for the nomination by calling out the extremes in his own party. And occasionally he does, but he does it in a cutesy way. He'll say, we need to be talking about the classroom, not the bathroom, blah, blah, blah. Well, today, ladies and gentlemen, he ripped off the Band-Aid and opened the kimono in one fell swoop. In a Wall Street Journal op-ed piece where he is a columnist, Rahm Emanuel says this, the Bernie bros could spoil Democrats' midterms. Republicans will make even moderate opponents answer for the radical views of DSA candidates. Mr. Emanuel, a former mayor of Chicago, a former White House chief of staff, a former ambassador to Japan, and a former very successful chair of the DCCC writes this, it was socialists who led the charge to defund the police, open the borders, abolish prisons, release violent criminals onto the streets, and degrade the flag. I think he means denigrate the flag, and I'm sorry no one edits his piece. Degrade the flag means denigrate. We know these are electoral losers. In 2020, after protesters chanted to defund the police, Joe Biden was swept into office without coattails. After Mr. Biden instituted an open border policy, we lost control of the House in 2022 and the White House and Senate in 2024. Kevin, what impact going forward will Mr. Emanuel's...
1: We're good. So, yeah, that's everything. So Rahm Emanuel, the former mayor of Chicago, right, big deal in the Obama administration, is saying that the DSA, Democrat Socialists of America, are very, very bad for the Democratic Party. And I'm telling you, I watched this movie before. Michael Bloomberg ran in 2020, all right? Now, if you're listening in New York, you could say, well, Bloomberg, fake Democrat, right? Rhino, because he was a Republican at one point, went all over the place as far as like his party affiliation. Now, all that said, Michael Bloomberg, all right? And I will say this, and I'll take this to my grave, was a great mayor of New York, a great mayor of New York. Three terms. Now, only had two, figured out a way to get three, all right, after 9/11. You tell me when New York has been better, in terms of crime, in terms of its budget, in terms of everything. He is the best mayor we have ever had, ever. You could talk about Rudy Giuliani, and I love Rudy, all right? I've met Rudy. Rudy's a good guy, right? Showed me his World Series ring, right? He bought this city back from the depths of hell under David Dinkins. I agree with that completely, right? In the 90s. But then Bloomberg was smart enough to continue the Giuliani... What do we want to call it? He continued the narrative, continued the process, the agenda, right? Times 10. I lived in New York under Bloomberg, right? New York City. I never, ever once during my single days at 2:30 in the morning, ever thought that getting on a subway or walking down a street would be a problem. Ever. All right. So, look, all right, I'll meet you halfway. Giuliani and Bloomberg were the two best mayors of all time. All right? Even Steven, as far as what they did for this city in making it safe, secure, and in terms of the budget and everything else like that, ran this place to perfection. And the fact that now we're hearing that Rahm Emanuel, all right, Chicago mayor, left that city at 18% approval, 18. That he could come in here and suddenly win the Democrat nomination for president in 2028, I am telling you, the reason why I brought up Bloomberg is because when Bloomberg ran for president in 2020, he got slaughtered by the current edition of the Democrat Party. They will never, ever accept a normal, common sense person to be their nominee. Bloomberg was knocked out despite the fact they had more money than anybody in that race. By far, was knocked out within weeks of running. One debate, two debate, gone. That was it. And that's what's going to happen to Rahm Emanuel. Same thing. Because the Democrat Party is not the Bill Clinton Democrat Party. It's not the John F. Kennedy Party. It's not the Jimmy Carter Party. It's not even the Barack Obama Party. It's insane. And they will elect, as their nominee, the DSA candidate. Democrat Socialist of America. All right? So you want the AOC Hassan Piker ticket, you're going to get it. Because that's exactly where they are going. So that's why I bring that up. Anyway, the point is that, well, let's see. I love this. Again, this is how insane the Democrat Party is now. It extends to media, by the way. USA Today goes off on Caitlin Clark for not appearing at some WNBA trans kind of, you know, event and said that she was getting her hair done. No, actually, she was at an event for her charity. Her charity that supports sick children. And they got it wrong completely. And finally, Caitlin Clark is firing back at USA Today because, you know what? Enough is enough. Cut number 8, go.
14: And it gets frustrating. I think there's just like a false characterization of who I am sometimes. Like, and I get it. Like, as a reporter or as a blogger, like, you can write an opinion piece and that's your job. But at the same time, like, don't make accusations about my character and who I am when you don't know me. This was always my dream. And yep. Nobody should ever try to take that away from me.
1: Thank you. Again, the golden goose of the NBA, WNBA. She makes more money for this stupid league that has lost money over and over and over again. Only subsidized by the NBA until she came along. The best shooter I have seen since Steph Curry and Larry Bird. I don't care what sport we're talking about. Transformational. When she played at Iowa, my daughter, my wife, we would sit down and watch every game. Because she was that good. And now she gets beat up in this league, punched in the throat at one point 2 weeks ago. And the league does nothing. And then USA Today writes a story like, well, you know, she skipped this whole event for trans people in the league because, you know, she's getting her hair done. No, not quite. She was supporting a charity for sick children. And finally, she pushes back. Thank you. Anyway, this is Joe Concha. This is the Joe Concha Show. We wrap this puppy up in just a moment.
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5: Here's the latest on the health front. New research from Marshall University has uncovered exactly how sleep apnea quietly drives metabolic disease. Each oxygen disruption triggers an immune response that floods fat tissue and the liver with inflammatory cells, leading to insulin resistance and faster aging. The breakthrough? Well, scientists have now identified the specific cells responsible and shown that neutralizing them can actually reverse the damage. Quick metabolism tip: eat more raw fruit and vegetables. Their natural enzymes super detox you, fire up fat burning, and keep energy clean and steady all day. 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
17: November 1958, doctors working for the brand new space agency NASA suggest that the first astronauts should be recruited from high-stress professions like race car drivers or acrobats. But President Eisenhower personally intervenes and demands that the U.S. military test pilots be used exclusively. Sure enough, some of the original Mercury astronauts were already U.S. war heroes like John Glenn.
18: The Connolly team at Douglas Elliman Real Estate was awarded the number one team by transactions in the Hamptons and the North Fork for 2025. Call Richard or Susan Connolly at 631-953-5750 or go to their website, goconnolly2ns2ls.com.
10: Worldwide News Network update. I'm Cooper Lawrence. The United Nations is out with a disturbing report on human trafficking and overseas scammers.
11: The UN Migration Agency is warning of a dramatic increase in the number of people forced into working in Asian scam compounds. The agency says people from more than 80 countries have been lured in through social media, with some being sexually abused. Those huge scam centers employ as many as 300,000 workers across Myanmar, Cambodia, and Laos. They've emerged to conduct online schemes to defraud people, mostly in the West. Bill Rakoff, Worldwide News Network.
10: 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The bow tie went for $8,000, but the real get of the night? A handwritten list of herbs and spices. That sold for $30,000. 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
1: Welcome back, everybody. So, Zora Mamdani saying, this is great, by the way. He does not want to get in a back and forth with Bibi Netanyahu. Oh, the guy you accused of being a war criminal, right? Of genocide. The guy you said that if he stepped foot in New York City, that you would arrest him on the spot. And now, because Bibi fired back on Fox Business with Maria Bartiromo, well, now suddenly, I really don't want to get in a fight with this guy. I really don't want to go back and forth with him Oh, give me a break. Cut number 10. Cut number 10. Go.
20: Hi, Mayor. I was just wondering if you could also respond to Prime Minister Netanyahu's comments on Fox. I don't know if you saw them 24 hours ago or so, saying that you, in fact, were fomenting hate. It was brought up in the context of the Upper West Side attack that is suspected to be a hate crime. I'm wondering what you make of his comments and if you have spoken to any federal officials, including President Trump, about your call to accept the ICC and arrest him.
21: I'm not interested in getting into a back and forth with Prime Minister Netanyahu. What I will say is that here in New York City, one of my top priorities is keeping Jewish New Yorkers safe, keeping every single New Yorker safe. And we know that while Jewish New Yorkers comprise a minority of all New Yorkers, they comprise a majority of the victims of all hate crimes. And it is unacceptable. And I am thankful, as we have seen over the past few days, that the Asian New Yorker and the Jewish New Yorker who were stabbed are in stable condition. I continue to wish them a full and a speedy recovery. And I'm also thankful to the NYPD for having acted quickly and swiftly to apprehend Raul Morales, who has now been charged, as you said, with not only attempted murder, but also a hate crime. And I look forward to him being prosecuted to the full extent of the law, because as we know, here in this city, we have no tolerance for hatred. We have no tolerance for bigotry. And I also want to make one thing clear, which is that we have to not only do the work in response to these kinds of crimes, but also to prevent these kinds of crimes. And that's why our administration made a decision to increase funding for the Office of Hate Crime Prevention by more than 800% earlier this year, so we can start to do the work of rooting out anti-Semitism and bigotry of any kind from across the five boroughs.
1: All right, Kev, we're good. Yeah. So the problem is that Mamdani's past comments about Israel, about arresting Bibi Netanyahu the minute he comes into this city, genocide, and about Jews in general. I'm sorry. He could say all these things and say all the right things, but in the end, this guy is not a person that you could trust in any way, shape, or form to protect Jews in this city. It's that simple. And you look at poll after poll where it says that Jewish Americans, particularly in New York City, do not feel safer under this mayor. Well, why? Because when you are best friends with Hassan Piker, the podcaster who said that America deserved 9/11, who said that all Jews are inbreds, that's a quote. The guy who has said that the fall of the Soviet Union was the worst day in this country's history during the 20th century. The guy who has said that he would support Hamas 10,000 times more than Israel, even after October 7th. And the guy, by the way, if you watch his podcast just this week, put up a photo of the World Trade Center burning after 9/11, a newspaper article, a cover, September 12th, 2001, behind him. And if you support this person, you invited him to your victory party, when you won as mayor, you appear on his podcast, then everything you say is complete and utter BS. That's the bottom line. And those are the facts. All right? Those are the facts when it comes to Zohra Mamdani, Hassan Piker, and his feelings on Jews in this country. Okay, before we wrap this puppy up completely, well, I love this. John Kennedy, who, not to be confused with John F. Kennedy, the former president who unfortunately was slain in November of 1960, but this guy is a Republican from Louisiana, and he battles Margaret Brennan, who is a Democratic activist posing as a journalist, as far as the SAVE Act is concerned, the Save America Act, where it pretty simple stuff. Show that you're an American. Show that you are an actual person of citizenship in this country, and then you could vote. Pretty simple stuff. Anyway, here is Brennan battling Kennedy, and Kennedy wins this, and then some, in cut number 9. Go.
22: Just said you wanted to move forward on what the House just started the process on. That would be a party line.
23: Ma'am.
22: That would be a party line vote. That would be Republicans jamming this thing through. And the SAVE Act, as you know, or even some version of it, is highly partisan, highly controversial.
1: No,
22: bigger picture, isn't it going to hurt faith in our election process if a Republican-only policy to change how elections are run is rammed through 100 days, you know, less than 100 days out from the election?
0: No. In my opinion, for both sides to have credibility in the elections, in our elections, we need to do two things and only two things. Number one, you have to prove you are who you say you are in order to register to vote and to vote. And number two, however you decide to vote, that's up to the states. We need to go back to having an election day, not an election month. We've got to know the results of the election that night or shortly thereafter if it's close. That, to me, is what the SAVE Act is all about. And I think we can pass it, and I think we can craft it in a way to survive a bird bath.
22: Grants, in other words.
0: But we're not going to know if we don't try.
22: Grants, in other words, to states to incentivize, not requirements for states to take action.
0: Yeah, but there's,
22: that's
0: but
22: your version.
0: That's not the only thing. I've been contacted by some really smart people about a way to do it in addition to the grants. I'm not saying it'll work, but you're not going to know unless you try.
1: Exactly. Thank you. This guy is trying to solve the problem. And the problem is that no one trusts elections in this country. Democrats, Republicans, unless you show ID and show that you are a citizen of this country. It's that simple. 83% of people in this country. It doesn't matter. You're Republican, Democrat, Independent. They all support this. So let's pass it once and for all. Anyway. This has been the Joe Concha Show. Wow. That went by fast. We're back tomorrow night at 9 p.m. Eastern Time on WABC and on stations around the country, around the world. Until then, I got two words for you. Adios. Is that two words, Kev? Yeah, well, good enough. Adios.
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10: I'm Cooper Lawrence. Hundreds gathered inside the U.S. Capitol to say goodbye to the late Senator Lindsey Graham. President Trump spoke during the services, honoring his friend. He talked about a moment between the two former rivals in the 2016 campaign.
23: Lindsey said something rather nasty on his flight to becoming the next president of the United States. So naturally, I did something that I shouldn't have done. I shared his personal cell phone number. He said I had that number for 20 years. His phone totally, I don't know what he did with it, but it exploded. That was the beginning of a friendship in a way.
10: Graham will be buried tomorrow in his home state of South Carolina. Newly released audio tapes appear to show Joe Biden sharing classified information with a biographer and showed signs of memory lapses.
24: I just found all the classified stuff downstairs. I wrote the president a handwritten 40-page memorandum arguing against deploying additional troops to Afghanistan.
10: The recordings were released after a two-year court battle by the conservative nonprofit Oversight Project. The Lindsey Clancy murder trial continued in Massachusetts today. She's the mother charged in the deaths of her three young children in 2023. Her ex-husband, Patrick, was back on the stand after testifying yesterday, legal analyst Lori Levinson.
25: In his testimony, her ex-husband described the severe struggles that she had with postpartum psychosis, that she was spiraling, that she had been in and out of psychiatric hospitals, that she had been thinking of suicide. But he also testified that she was doing much better, at least on the day she killed her children.
10: The top Democrat on the House Oversight Committee is investigating whether Taylor Farms used its White House ties to influence the federal response to a cyclospora outbreak linked to its recalled lettuce. Representative Robert Garcia sent a letter to CEO Bruce Taylor seeking answers, saying thousands of people in dozens of states became sick. Garcia also pointed to more than $2 million in Taylor Farms donations to Republican political committees, including $1 million to President Trump's super PAC in 2025. The White House denied the allegations, calling any suggestion it compromised public health, quote, absolutely false. Amazon just grabbed a title held by Walmart for more than a decade. It's now the number one company of the global economy, according to Fortune 2026 Global List. Of the companies in the top 10, Amazon is number one, Walmart number two, United Health number four, and Apple came in at number six. Pop star Ariana Grande is suing two unidentified hackers saying they stole her unreleased music and private files. The lawsuit alleges 45 unreleased songs were leaked in 2023. This is the Worldwide News Network.
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10: 1 year ago today, a deadly shooting at a Midtown office tower left four people dead, including off-duty NYPD officer Dinaril Islam. Islam, who was later promoted to detective, had been working security at the Park Avenue building that houses NFL headquarters. A ceremony was held today in his honor, with NYPD Commissioner Jessica Tisch among those speaking.
4: 1 year later, Didar remains deeply missed by the family who treasured him and by the officers who are proud to serve beside him. He will always be one of the 4-7 precinct's own.
10: A wreath was placed this morning at the 47th precinct in the Bronx, where officers paid tribute to Detective Islam. New York State is finalizing the rules on how social media companies must restrict addictive algorithms for some of the youngest users. Governor Kathy Hochul says protecting kids on social media is a must.
6: We think we're ahead of the game right here. Well, another avenue comes up, another site, another tactic. And so we're not done with this. We know that.
10: Attorney General Letitia James also supports the law. It's part of the Stop Addictive Feeds Exploration for Kids Act, or SAFE Act. It requires social media platforms to confirm someone is an adult before giving them access to algorithmic feeds and nighttime notifications. The rules take effect January 25th, 2027. Westchester County is cracking down on vape products marketed towards children. County Executive Ken Jenkins signed legislation banning the sale of vape products disguised as everyday items.
7: It was a deliberate effort to make vaping seem more appealing to our young folks and to make them easier to hide from adults.
10: Under the new law, stores caught selling camouflage vapes could face fines from the Board of Health. 77 WABC weather, a flood watch is in effect until 8 o'clock tomorrow night. Overnight showers and thunderstorms likely, the low is around 69. Tomorrow, rain in the forecast with cloudy skies and a high near 79. 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
8: 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All of us have stuff with us. We're human. And some stuff is more profound than others. So, yeah, I loved Robert Byrd. And I think that a lot of times we get caught. Wait a minute, I'm getting a text. Uh-oh. I think it's from Princess Di. Oh, goodness gracious. She just sent me a Robert Byrd quote. See, this is dangerous. Rather I should die 1,000 times and see old glory trampled in the dirt, never to see it rise again, than to see this beloved land of ours become degraded by race mongrels. A throwback to the blackest specimen from the wilds that was Senator Robert Byrd in 1944, opposing integration. Yeah, he's a Democrat. Same Democrats as George Wallace standing up there talking about segregation now. Segregation's ever, which is, by the way, what the Democrats still practice in public schools. Just so you know, they haven't really changed as a party that much, except now they do it on economic grounds. They claim he's vile man. That was vile.
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15: 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Feisty, fearless, and fair. She's an Emmy-winning journalist from the White House to war zones, telling all sides of the story. This is

0: state courts be up to standing up to Mamdani. Look, the ultimate goal, we're not going to get rid of Mamdani now for a while. The goal is to get elected a governor who will take on Mamdani. And, of course, the governor has the ultimate authority even to remove him. And so it's so important that the right person be elected governor, and the current governor is not the right person.
1: Yeah, the current governor is coddling Mamdani. We'll take your calls when we come back, everybody. 1-800-848-9222. 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
2: 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Here's Jake Novak.
3: December 27, 1945. The U.S. Treasury prints its last bills larger than the $100 bill in an effort to cut down on counterfeiting and larger value criminal transactions. On July 14, 1969, the Federal Reserve takes it one step further and starts removing high denomination currency from circulation and destroying any large bills returned by banks. That added step was a response to the growing illegal drug trade. But the decision has had many unintended consequences, including the push to create alternatives to cash like Bitcoin. And because of inflation, there are proposals in Congress to bring back $500 bills and or introduce a $250 bill. Today, only a handful of $10,000, $5,000, $1,000, and $500 bills are still out there. Do you have one? Check your sock drawer.
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4: Here's the latest on the health front. New research from Marshall University has uncovered exactly how sleep apnea quietly drives metabolic disease. Each oxygen disruption triggers an immune response that floods fat tissue and the liver with inflammatory cells, leading to insulin resistance and faster aging. The breakthrough? Well, scientists have now identified the specific cells responsible and shown that neutralizing them can actually reverse the damage. Quick metabolism tip: eat more raw fruit and vegetables. They're natural enzymes super detox you, fire up fat burning, and keep energy clean and steady all day. 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
5: Let's start with your telephone calls. Line one, Patrick in New Jersey. What's on your mind?
6: Good morning. Good morning, Dominic. I'm a blind person, and I'm afraid to go into the city because my friends tell me, stay out of there. You got the homeless. They defecate all over the place.
5: Yes, they do.
6: They're playing with themselves.
5: Yes, they do.
6: You gotta have eyes in the back of your head, in front of your head, the side of your head. You gotta, look all over. And it's a disgrace. I don't blame the cops, but they're up at the turnstile, but they're not down where the trains are. Why? I don't understand that.
5: Well, I see them down where the trains are, but that's at the stops that I go to. Patrick, I'm just curious. Do you have a seeing eye dog?
6: I used to have a seeing eye dog, but unfortunately, she was 12 and a half years old, and I had to put her down. She had cancer.
5: Oh, I'm sorry to hear that.
6: And I'm
5: not minimizing the issues that you're raising, because it's tough to be in New York City these days. But I've always been completely mesmerized by dogs that help the blind. Do you really trust them? Because you're putting your life into them. I've seen blind people ride the subway with their dogs. Are they really that good?
6: Oh, yes. They do protect you, I'll tell you that. It happened a couple of times with me. Somebody tried to mug me, and...
5: Wow.
6: Let me tell you, the dog got into a ferocious bark, and they went right back the other way and left me alone.
5: So even though you're blind, Patrick, somebody tried to rob you?
6: Yeah, they don't care.
5: You know, I wish I could be around. That's tantamount to robbing an elderly person. I don't get it, Patrick, but don't feel bad about not going into our New

0: York City, any urban area around America these days, but especially New York City with Democrats and the socialists of Mamdani. It's tough. Thank you, Patrick, for the great call. Let's go to John, line two in St. Louis. John, what's on your mind?
1: Dominic, you are awesome.
0: Thank you.
1: Totally enjoy your show. 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And I'm asking myself, how in the world do they not understand what's happening? There you go, brother.
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0: Maybe the king of it all, Mondani, will be a lawyer's paradise. That's what Professor Dershowitz was telling us a little bit ago. 1-800-848-9222. And you are listening to The Rita Cosby Show. Let's go to Alice in Ohio on line four. Go ahead, Alice.
1: Hi, Rita. Thanks for taking my call. Catherine Cosby was on fire this afternoon.
0: By the way, weren't we? It was like wham, wham, wham, wham, wham, wham. It was we were all so fired up because it's crazy, Alice. It is nuts.
1: Yes. It is unbelievable. Since, you know, I live outside of Cincinnati. About a year ago, we have there's a many me mayor of Cincinnati, similar to your mayor, unfortunately. You remember a year ago, the beatdown of the young white couple?
0: Yes.
1: Attacked by a group of young black adults, probably 4 or 6 males, 1 female.
0: Yep.
1: Okay. So they were able to gather them all together, and then charged. They were all charged, and when it came out, the male was kicked in the head about 25 times, and someone said he was kicked around. His head was kicked around like a soccer ball. Okay. So then,
0: Alice, you got to get to the point. Go ahead. I'm sorry, but you got to get to the point.
1: City Council was upset because all of the defendants were black, and they made the victim, because he was white, he was not only a victim, they made him a defendant.
0: Wow. So is this what you believe is further in store in other locations, right, is what you're saying? It's these soft-on-crime woke policies, right?
1: You're not alone.
0: Oh, Alice, I guess misery loves company, even though I'm sorry to say that. Thank you, Alice.
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3: It's no secret that the real estate market has become more and more difficult. 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They're securing 67% of all new mortgages. 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I'm seeing them borrow from their retirement accounts just to come up with the down payments. And the rest are kids borrowing from relatives for down payments and sharing apartments with their friends just to buy real estate. No matter what city you live in, owning real estate is always the best investment to acquire wealth. Never bet against the United States. I'm Suzanne Miller.
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4: Nassau County residents being told to be careful while driving around the region. The county is under a flood watch as powerful storms are set to hit the area today and until midweek, bringing the potential for heavy rainfall and flash flooding. Drivers are being told not to drive through floodwaters and to take extra precautions on the road. While Cornell Medicine is shelling out over $1 billion in civil suits to the victims of former Long Island urologist Darius Paddock, the U.S. Attorney's Office says the medical facility agreed to the terms and acknowledged as part of the agreement that the policies they had in place weren't enough to detect sexual abuse. Paddock is serving a life sentence after guilty pleas. A Levittown man is facing charges for allegedly following a young woman home and doing a lewd act in his vehicle. Justin Sullivan was arrested last week at his job and taken into custody. The 17-year-old girl told Nassau police that she was out for a run last week when she noticed a grey Nissan Rogue that appeared to be following her. Sullivan is said to have followed her to her home, parked outside, and committed the lewd act as well. Sullivan's pleaded not guilty to the charges. He's free on bail. A new housing lottery is open for apartment hunters in Suffolk County. 80 affordable apartments located in 1 Carlton Green in central Islip are part of the lottery. Those who want to apply have until September the 14th to get the paperwork done. The lottery drawing will be held in late September for apartments renting from $800 to $2,800 per month.
5: 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WLIR weather.
4: Well, the month of July is almost over, so for those of you who come down here for that month, you've got about a week left. Let's see what the forecast is going to do. And it's not bad. Once we get past this rain, the rest of the week is a mixture of sunshine and cloud with temperatures around the 70s, the mid-70s actually, and there's not a grey day coming again until next Monday. And that's the news for Long Island on WLIR, Long Island's most listened to radio station. And I'm John Terrett.
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6: The sartorial spending is soaring in college football.
7: First on Tuesday, it was Ohio State University that announced all 36 of the Buckeyes sports teams would partner with J.P. Morgan Chase Bank and wear a Chase Bank patch. The bank will pay nearly $17 million per year to the OSU athletic program. That was upstaged by the Irish, as Notre Dame signed a multi-year deal with SoFi Technologies, placing that financial services company's brand on the Fighting Irish's jerseys in every sport. Starting this season, a six-year deal worth up to $20 million per, the richest in college sports history. James Flippin for the Worldwide News Network.
6: We've all dealt with summer heat waves, but they seem to be costing us more than money for electric bills. They're also costing us about 56 hours of sleep per year. That's according to a new analysis from Climate Central. The study looked at temperature records of 1,300 cities around the world. Cooper Lawrence, Worldwide News Network, New York.
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0: The Rita Cosby Show. Wait till you hear the replacement for Graham Plattner. And guess what? He's singing Platitudes of Plattner. That's a problem right away. That and a whole bunch more. 1-800-848-9222. 1-800-848-9222. Let's go to Larry in Brooklyn. Line one. Go ahead, Larry. Your thoughts tonight.
1: Hi, Rita. I want to refer to what Alan Dershowitz said about Mamdani being a lawyer's dream. I believe that these grocery stores are unconstitutional, but we need creative lawyers to bring case. Not every case is cut and dried. I believe that John Castanetides could be a plaintiff in a lawsuit because these grocery stores are unconstitutionally taking money from certain people like him. Now, let me give you an example of why I believe that's so. Because, okay, if you have a system of capitalism, then let's say you take food stamps. Food stamps are allotted to the lowest tier of the population economically. But these grocery stores are open to all tiers of the population. So therefore, in a capitalist system, this is not really a direct subsidy to people that are below the poverty line. This is a direct subsidy to all people. And as Fernando Mateo said, this is not policy. Okay, so if it's not policy, what is it? It's an unconstitutional taking of property in contravention to the Fifth Amendment of the Constitution, incorporated to the states under the 14th Amendment. So I believe that they're unconstitutional, but we got to get lawyers activated because the left has lawyers, but the right doesn't.
0: No, you know that's what, Larry? Larry, I hear what you're saying. You're actually bringing up a very good point. And there is this sort of issue. There's a group of immigrant-led business group folks, and they're looking, saying it's unfair competition, that the prices being 30% lower on, like, food and bread and butter and things like that, that that's unfair. But you're right. Lawyers got to look at the lines.
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4: I'm Cooper Lawrence. The U.S. military says they successfully intercepted a surprise attack by Iranian forces tonight. News Nation's Kelly Mayer.
5: This is the first time we're seeing these strikes since President Trump announced that pause in the fighting last Friday to really give peace a chance. And now we're seeing this latest Iranian strike, which U.S. Central Command is calling, quote, an attempted surprise attack on U.S. forces based in the region. Central Command saying that Iran launched multiple ballistic missiles toward a U.S. base in Jordan.
4: But President Trump is giving peace a chance with Ukrainian President Vladimir Zelensky. On Tuesday, they discussed reviving peace talks with Russia. Senate Minority Leader Chuck Schumer told reporters he has low hopes.
6: Trump has tried and failed to pander to Russia. At a time when Ukraine is turning the tide in the war against Putin, we must show the Ukrainians that our Congress and our country are fully behind them and show Putin that his war is a losing battle.
4: The Senate voted 86-12 on Tuesday evening to advance the bipartisan sanctions package, naming it after Lindsey Graham for his work as a champion of Ukraine. Newly released audio tapes appear to show Joe Biden sharing classified information with a biographer. News Nation's Margaret Chadbourne.
7: The Justice Department released portions of candid conversations Mr. Biden had with a ghostwriter helping to write a book about his son Beau's death, as well as his years as vice president. The 2016 and 2017 tapes later became part of an investigation into his handling of classified documents. In 2024, Special Prosecutor Robert Hur declined to file charges, saying that Biden could present to the jury as a sympathetic elderly man with a poor memory.
4: Republican Senator Rand Paul released more than 1,000 pages of Dr. Anthony Fauci's journal entries ahead of a Senate hearing examining the origins of the COVID pandemic. Dr. Celine Gouder specializes in infectious disease. She says Paul is going to have a hard time proving the case.
8: Years later, no one has proven where COVID came from. Chinese authorities cleared the live animals out of the Wuhan market in early January. Environmental samples were taken. The animals were largely never tested. No independent investigation of that market has been permitted since. An executive order gave the White House Science Office 120 days to rewrite the rules for risky virus research, and that deadline has passed. The rules still aren't written.
4: The United Nations is out with a disturbing report.
9: The UN Migration Agency is warning of a dramatic increase in the number of people forced into working in Asian scam compounds. The agency says people from more than 80 countries have been lured in through social media, with some being sexually abused.
4: That's Bill Rakoff, and this is the Worldwide News Network.
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11: I'm Cooper Lawrence. Today marks the one-year anniversary of the Midtown Manhattan office building shooting that killed four people. One of them was off-duty NYPD officer Didarul Islam, who was promoted to detective after his death. Islam was working as a security guard at the Park Avenue high-rise where the NFL is headquartered. A ceremony was held today honoring Detective Islam, where NYPD Commissioner Jessica Tisch spoke.
12: 1 year later, Didar remains deeply missed by the family who treasured him and by the officers who are proud to serve beside him. He will always be one of the 4-7 precinct's own.
11: And a wreath was laid at the 4-7 precinct in the Bronx this morning, where they paid tribute to Detective Islam. New York State is finalizing the rules on how social media companies must restrict addictive algorithms for some of the youngest users. Governor Kathy Hochul says protecting kids on social media is a must.
13: We think we're ahead of the game right here. Well, another avenue comes up, another site, another tactic. And so we're not done with this. We know that.
11: Attorney General Letitia James also supports the law. It's part of the Stop Addictive Feeds Exploration for Kids Act, or SAFE Act. It requires social media platforms to confirm someone is an adult before giving them access to algorithmic feeds and nighttime notifications. That means users will have to provide a government-issued ID or find another way to confirm their age. Anyone underage will need to get parental consent to access features. The rules take effect January 25th, 2027. New York City is expanding its initiative to put all garbage in covered bins as part of its war against rats. They're called Empire Bins and have been placed in parts of Brooklyn over the past few weeks. And some New Yorkers say it could help the city's rat problem. 77 WABC weather. A flood watch is in effect until 8 o'clock tomorrow night. Overnight showers and thunderstorms likely. The low is around 69. Tomorrow, rain in the forecast with cloudy skies and a high near 79. 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
3: If you missed Rita Cosby, here's what you missed.
0: Mayor Eric Adams, this is a guy who's looking back and saying, look, I'm leaving with a low crime rate in New York. I cleaned up the homeless encampments, did a lot with charter schools. There's a lot of things that he certainly can be proud of. And I asked him, what do you think about some of these comments by Zoran Mondani, where he essentially is saying that he'd be willing to get arrested to block ICE, and also that he would not rule out arresting ICE, and saying he will not allow NYPD to cooperate with ICE. He doesn't want ICE in the community. He doesn't want the National Guard in the subways for sure. There are a lot of big questions tonight. So here is Eric Adams.
14: I've said this over and over again, and we need to fully understand this. ICE is not a criminal organization, and we need to stop treating them like them. They are a law enforcement entity that's sworn to serve and protect like others. These are men and women who made the determination to do the job that the Constitution calls them to do. These were sworn men and women who were sworn to serve and protect the city and the country based on their constitutional obligations.
0: What a contrast from Zoran Mondani.
15: I'm proud to inform people of their rights, and I can't think of a more American thing to do than to speak about the protections that we all have under the law.
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0: In other words, I'm prepared if I need to get arrested, that's okay. And if I need to arrest ICE, that's okay.
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3: 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Feisty, fearless, and fair. She's an Emmy-winning journalist from the White House to war zones, telling all sides of the story. This.

0: The show, Benjamin Netanyahu, the Prime Minister of Israel, who's in town for Lindsey Graham's memorial service, which was so powerful today at the National Cathedral there in Washington. I've been there many times for a lot of different services. And today, just watching today, what a spectacular and powerful tribute to Lindsey Graham. And in the audience was Zelensky and also Netanyahu and others. And Netanyahu afterwards saying that the relationship with him and President Trump is like a wall of granite, that it is strong, it is solid, and it is unbreakable. And of course, this comes with the battle for Iran still underway and these surprise attacks that took place just a few hours ago. Luckily, all of them intercepted. And meantime, President Trump was there at the ceremony. He gave the eulogy. And boy, it was so powerful because he also talked about Lindsey Graham. I love Lindsey Graham. I knew Lindsey, the great senator from the University of South Carolina, my alma mater. And Lindsey Graham was always funny. He was always engaging. He was always great. Whenever I remember one time I had an event on Capitol Hill, and it was a charity event. And I called Lindsey and I said, you know, Senator, could you come on by? Could you swing on by? And I think about 5 minutes later, he's like, I'm coming. I'm dropping everything. I'm rearranging everything. If it's important to you, it's a great charity. I'm coming. That was the kind of guy he was. Funny, quippy, dedicated, just a great, great man. And this is a huge loss for America and those who fight for freedom around the globe. He was the best ally of Israel, the best ally of Ukraine, the best ally of America, the best ally of President Trump, and a great and treasured friend. And here is President Trump talking about Lindsey Graham today, describing just his wit and his determination. It was really beautiful.
1: Yet, while he was always quick to laugh, no one ever doubted the gravity of his mission. Above all, Lindsey Graham believed in a strong America, wanted a strong America. He had unwavering faith in the righteousness of American power and prayer. And he was extremely hawkish. I will tell you, he never saw a war that he didn't like. Only his true friends would understand that. But he wanted it for the good of our country. He felt in his bones that our destiny is to win, and that his job was to do everything he could to ensure our enemies would lose. It was this conviction that led him to serve 33 years in uniform in the Air Force and Air Force Reserves and Air National Guard, even while he was in office. And it was this conviction that took him as a senator to almost every country on earth, confronting America's adversaries and standing up for America's friends. He had tremendous friendships all over the world. It's a testament to his towering impact that among those mourning him here today are leaders, presidents, prime ministers from all over the globe. They're sitting right here before you.
0: And boy, it was a powerful testament. By the way, tomorrow, Anthony Fauci is going to be testifying. Let's see what he says, because these new diaries that have come out, the details in his massive 1,100-page diary, essentially are showing a very different picture than what he told the public. It is clear that in those diaries, Anthony Fauci, to me, it seems like he was just obsessed with his own fame, talks about butt dialing Barbara Streisand, being on the Sexiest Man Alive cover, all this other stuff. I mean, it really is extraordinary. And what a difference of what he's saying in that diary about the origins of Wuhan. We all knew it wasn't the wet lab. You know, that it wasn't the wet market, that it was the Wuhan lab, rather down the street. And even in his own diaries, he's kind of saying, no, it didn't originate there in the lab. So where did it originate? You clearly are telling a very different story than what you said publicly. So it's going to be interesting to see what Rand Paul and Ron Johnson and those guys, they can't wait to get their hands on Fauci tomorrow. Let's see if he takes the fifth or what he does. But that guy caused enormous damage, not just to America, but to the world. And in the meantime, get this, ABC, NBC, PBS, ignore totally the Fauci diary. They're not even covering it. They don't even acknowledge this diary that shows clear contradictions from what he was saying publicly. He wrote in his own diary, "Hey, dear diary, I don't think it started at the animal market." And then goes on TV saying, "Well, it looks like it started at the wet market up the street." Somehow, I think the American public and the world deserves the truth. Meantime, also, President Trump, as we were talking about him today, President Trump also trying to weigh what to do next with Iran. Clearly, he met with Netanyahu today and talked a lot about that. Apparently, they also talked about Pickaxe Mountain, where some of the nuclear centrifuges may have been moved. That clearly is on the target list. But here's President Trump, because earlier today he was on Fox News, and he said, "I'm trying to figure out, do we hit the bridges? Do we hit the power plants? What impact would that have on the good civilians, those heroic protesters there in Iran?" Take a listen.
2: "But I have some Republicans said, well, why don't we hit them harder? So, you know, it's like at some point. So I have, you have a lot of competing factions. You have a group of people that wanted to be obliterated in the truest sense of the word. Then you have a group that says, this is actually a good time to make a deal for them. If they don't make a deal, then I go back and I finish the job. But that's going to take them forever to rebuild. Already, it'll take them many years to ever rebuild. And if I go back and finish up the job, as some people would like, with the bridges, with the very easy, I could take out most of their bridges in less than an hour. Less than an hour. But, you know, it takes them 10 years to build a bridge. Bridges take the longest, and power plants are second. I can knock out the power plants. Within one day, all of their power plants would be gone." And I let them know that, you know, with negotiations. I said, "Look, people want me to do that. I think I get almost the same thing out of it as doing it. But the problem is they'll never be able to, you know, I think about 91 million people without power, without bridges, would have to live. And it's a very, very delicate balance. Yeah. So I think we have a very strong position right now. They know I'm going to do that if they don't make a deal. The bridges are going to be gone. Literally in less than I would say in 2 hours, most of the bridges, the major bridges, will all be gone. And the power plants in one day. And, you know, if I can avoid doing that, I'd like to do that. The hardest thing to build is a power plant. The longest thing to build is a bridge. It takes a long time to rebuild and build bridges. And that's what I used to do for a living, construction. It takes years to build these things. And, you know, they knock them out in 1 hour, and it takes many years. It really decimates a country. So those are the two big things. And then there's always the desalinization plants. And who am I hurting there? I'm hurting the people. So I'm not looking to do that. I just want, very simply, they cannot have a nuclear weapon. Very simple. And they've agreed to that, essentially. We have to get them to, make it formal. Right. But they've agreed to it.
3: How do you?
0: Well, we'll see. Because obviously, as we just mentioned, the new news tonight was that the IRGC fired ballistic missiles in what they said was, quote, a surprise attack. Probably also wanted to time it, no doubt, with the fact that President Trump was meeting with Netanyahu, and they wanted to do an attack on a day like today to send a message to President Trump. So the IRGC still has these ballistic missiles. Luckily, again, they were intercepted. But still, they are clearly trying to still attack U.S. interests in Jordan and to penetrate. And then there's new reports, too, that also that Russia is supplying intel, Russia and China supplying satellite intelligence. So the Iranians have a better judge of sort of where to hit on a U.S. base or maybe a CIA dark site. All of that is supposed to be confidential information. And somehow the Russians and Chinese have some of the satellite information cooperating with Iran. Also, there's this Russian ship that Zelensky located in the Caspian Sea that he says was bound for Iran with weapons. So maybe Russia and Iran are playing much bigger roles than we even realize. Meantime, there's a war within the Democratic Party. We were talking about this earlier here on the Rita Cosby Show. And this is Maine Senate candidate. This is the new guy who replaced Graham Plattner. And it's Troy Jackson. This guy is a former Maine Senate president. And it's like he's like Graham Plattner 2.0, because Graham Plattner, remember, was the oyster guy. His only client was his mother, and nobody had ever heard of an oyster farmer in Maine. That's a whole other story. This guy is a logger. I'm not sure if his mother is the only client. We'll find out. But actually, he starts singing the praises of Graham Plattner. He's filling Plattner with platitudes. You've got to be kidding me. Listen to this guy. So much for separating from sleazebag Plattner.
3: Yeah, there's no doubt Graham, you know, did a great job as far as getting people going. Very articulate, you know, better than I am at that. But, you know, what I've been doing, you know, all through this is trying to make sure that people understand that, you know, it's about the movement. It's about the issues. I mean, this is way bigger than any one person, bigger than Graham, certainly bigger than me. You know, we have a chance right now because people are coming together like I've never seen before. And, you know, when I worked for Bernie in 2016, that was the most incredible campaign that, you know, I've ever been around. This is way bigger. I mean, people are coming out like crazy because they are upset.
0: There's no doubt that Graham did a great job. Graham Plattner did a great job. That automatically should disqualify this guy. He's clearly trying to appeal to Graham Plattner's voters. And what? The guy has a moral compass of zero if he thinks that Graham Plattner did a good job. The sleazebag with the Nazi tattoo. The guy who's accused of assault and also rape. But boy, he did a great job, right, Troy Jackson? 1-800-848-9222, 1-800-848-9222, and everybody, you are listening to the Rita Cosby Show. Let's go to Judith in Brooklyn on line four. Go ahead, Judith.
4: Hi, Rita. Getting early to Michael Cohen and that whole thing that you had with him, so I've got, like, a few questions. Number one, are there any Muslims on the second home tax hit list? I'm so curious if there are Muslims on that list. For some odd reason, I bet you they have everyone there but Muslims.
0: You know what? I'm going to take a look at that because I don't know the answer to that. That's a great question. I will take a look. Thank you.
4: And thank you also. And the follow-up, I have to laugh and look at the contrast. Look at what they're asking of Michael and other people like him with his own house and ask him all these questions and the ID, whatever. I thought it's racist to ask for an ID. They're fighting for the SAFE Act. But take a look at Mikey Sherrill. She has refused to reveal over 6,000, I don't know, the money, it's between 6,000 and 7,000 illegal voters in New Jersey. She refuses to reveal them and keep their privacy from the federal government. And I tell you something, is that not treasonous? Like, I don't even understand how she can even do something like that.
0: And you know what's interesting in that case, Judith, too, where there are these voters who should not have voted and should not have been on the voter roll. There's a lot of mixed feelings about this and mixed information about it, because the report was that there was some computer glitch, and that's what at least Sherrill's department was sort of alleging that it was, the governor there. And then there are people who came out and said, no, the company says there was no computer glitch. So what happened? And we still don't have the real story as why she admitted it now, because remember, it happened a couple years ago. Why did she feel compelled to, you know, to share it now? What is she preempting? That's the question, Judith.
4: Well, it's more than that. She knows that it was illegal, and she doesn't want to give over their information.
0: No, I hear you what you're saying. I'm just trying to give the backstory as to even how it was created. But you're right. She should be handing it over 100%. Yeah. I agree with you on that part.
4: Yeah, she's like, I feel it's almost like treasonous. What is she doing over here? I mean, my goodness. Also, you know, Robert called, and I have to add, I was speaking to someone, and they said, I didn't know that. In the Quran, they say, all infidels, they are allowed to kill infidels, but the only way they let them live is they basically tax them to death, if they tax them highly. So take a look. Mandami is doing exactly Sharia law. He's doing this is the start. Sharia law, where he's going to now tax them like crazy. What are they taxing now, 50% on the second home?
0: Yeah, it's a whopper. It is a whopper. It's a whopper. You know what? That's interesting. I'm going to start. First of all, I am going to look at that list, like you said. We'll keep pressing Mikey Sherrill to give out those names, because you're right. Why is she protecting?
4: Tax them to death if they tax them highly. So take a look. Mandami is doing exactly Sharia law. He's He's doing this is the start. Sharia law, where he's going to now tax them like crazy. What are they taxing now? 50% on the second home?
0: Yeah, it's a whopper. It is a whopper. It's a whopper. You know what? That's interesting. I'm going to start. First of all, I am going to look at that.

0: I'm also going to try to find out if there's any Muslims on that list. That's an interesting question, Judith, that we should all know the answer to. And I'm going to try to get that for you soon. Judith, thank you. Always great to hear from you. 1-800-848-9222. And everybody, we're going to continue right after the break here on The Rita Cosby Show.
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2: Rashida Jones was in the Worldwide News Network Artist Lounge. 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
3: Jogging is the worst, Chris. I mean, I know it keeps you healthy, but God, at what cost?
2: Jones, who's the daughter of the late music producer Quincy Jones, wrote the screenplay for the wildly successful film The Invite, which was adapted from a Spanish film. I asked her how she changed it for an American audience.
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2: The storyline is about an unhappy couple who invite their eccentric neighbors over for a dinner party. Jones said she can relate to the close living quarters. She's done it.
4: I was living with my ex-boyfriend in one of those like stripped down loft apartments. I heard them fighting, and then I ultimately heard him moving out.
2: Cooper Lawrence, Entertainment News, Worldwide News Network, New York.
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7: President Trump, he's got too many people saying stuff that upset the voters. Kristi Noem is a good example of that.
8: Mm-hmm.
7: You've got to centralize your messaging. And I don't think President Trump should be the primary messenger, which he is now, on a plane and working on a tarmac to the airport, things like that. Because you've got to really have an idea of what the press is trying to do. And 80% of the time, they're trying to make the president look bad.
6: And they have that special messaging, Bill O'Reilly, where they manage to take the billions and billions and billions, hundreds of billions of dollars that might be missing, and turn it around and make him the bad guy, make President Trump the bad guy, instead of them being the bad guys.
7: Well, let me give you a very vivid example that even Senator Schumer could understand. And that's how far I'm going here. When ICE comes in and arrests people, they are putting them in detention. And Americans inherently don't like that. They want to know why they're in detention. Well, it's easy for criminal aliens. It's easy. Okay, the guy committed rape. The guy did this, guy did that. We got to detain him. But there are other aliens, migrants, who are taken in who are not charged with serious crimes. But you know why many of them are taken in? Because they have not shown up for their court hearings.
0: So, Bill, let me ask you, how does this get solved? Because you're hitting up great points. But how does Trump turn this around? How does he solve this?
7: Rita, it's very simple. You've got, when you take people in to detain them, foreign nationals,

0: There's got to be categories. 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

0: the Rita Cosby Show. We're going to play an interview that we did earlier that's so powerful, that talks about some of the questionable votes that happened in the last mayoral election. It is mind-blowing, and we are talking thousands upon thousands that may have made the difference as to where maybe Mayor Mondani might not have been elected, according to this individual. You got to see it. It's mind-blowing. Who knows, you know, but we'll see what the information is and judge it for yourself. It's an election integrity expert, and we'll get into that. Let's go to Linda in New Jersey real quick on line four. Go ahead, Linda.
1: Hi, Rita. I would like to say a lot of people, thousands of people, have signed petitions for Mayor Mondani not to be at the 9/11 memorial ceremony. But he says he's going anyway. He's well aware of it, but he's going anyway. And I would like to know, is he there to be sincere, or is he there to show us that they won?
0: You know, that's a powerful statement, Linda. And you're right. I think he wants to go. I think he's arrogant enough to go. And I think it's sad. He should be listening to the families. And I understand it's 30,000 people have signed that petition.
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4: 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I figure I got a pretty good relationship with Pope Leo. I was just in Rome.
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5: December 27th, 1945, the U.S. Treasury prints its last bills larger than the $100 bill. On July 14th, 1969, the Federal Reserve takes it one step further and starts removing high denomination currency from circulation. Today, only a handful of $10,000, $5,000, $1,000, and $500 bills are still out there. Do you have one? Check your sock drawer.
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6: Mayor Mamdani says he'll be at the 9/11 memorial in September, even though some of the 9/11 families don't want him to show. Giovanni Galante, whose wife was killed in the North Tower, started a petition to keep Mamdani away. He was on with Sid on Sid and Friends in the Morning detailing why.
7: Him hanging around the people that supported 9/11, people that have spoken bad about it and think that we deserved it. He supports all these people that are running, that wipe their face and hands on the flag.
6: Galante says thousands, including Long Islanders, have already signed the petition. More than two dozen police departments across New York reporting a nearly 20% drop in gun-related violence.
8: It's part of New York's gun-involved violence elimination initiative, which includes Kingston, Mount Vernon, Hempstead, Rochester, Middletown, and Newburgh. Shooting incidents have declined by nearly 50%, with at least 17 police departments saying there have been no gun-related murders during the first 6 months of this year. The police departments taking part in the initiative are also reporting a 6% decrease in index crime.
6: Research has linked heavy TV viewing to brain changes associated with Alzheimer's disease.
9: A study published in Alzheimer's Dementia, the Journal of the Alzheimer's Association, tracked over 1,700 participants' TV viewing habits in midlife for nearly 24 years. The findings, which examined participants' brains during MRI scans, showed that men who frequently watch TV had more white matter damage associated with cognitive decline and dementia. Researchers emphasize that the biggest concern is extended periods of passive screen time replacing social interaction or other mentally stimulating activities that support long-term brain health. I'm Michael Kastner.
6: And that's news for Long Island on WLIR, Long Island's most listened to radio station. I'm Noam Layden.
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11: A hero 16-year-old lifeguard will receive a high civilian honor after he rescued a young boy in rough surf.
12: It was off Santa Cruz Beach where the teen guard dove into life-threatening surf. A 10-year-old boy had been swept into powerful tsunami-like waves, and so 16-year-old Ryder, just a high schooler, jumped into action. Ryder held tight to the young boy despite being pounded over and over by strong waves. President Trump saying on social media he'll invite the young man and his family to the White House, potentially also the boy who was rescued. Very brave. He deserves it, Trump said. James Flippin for the Worldwide News Network.
11: Suri Cruz has officially severed her ties with her estranged father. The 20-year-old daughter of Tom Cruise and Katie Holmes legally dropped the name Cruz and changed her last name to Noel. That is her mom's middle name. Public records show she lives in Pennsylvania. She's going to Carnegie Mellon. Cooper Lawrence, Worldwide News Network, New York.
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1: And this just in, we told you about the surprise attacks by ballistic missiles from the IRGC, the Iranians, to U.S. targets in the Middle East. And now we're just getting word that the U.S. and Saudi Arabia launch joint strikes on Iran-aligned terrorists, sort of payback for the strikes that they did. So that's very interesting that American and Saudi fighter jets worked together and took out terror logistic and weapon site. That is very interesting. We know the UAE and Bahrain also did something similar. Things are certainly heating up in the Middle East, guys.
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5: I'm Brandon Eisen. Florida has now carried out the first double execution in more than 60 years, executing James Duckett and Dominic Ochocon. Duckett, a 68-year-old former police officer, was convicted of killing an 11-year-old girl in 1987. Ochocon was convicted of the murder of his ex-fiancée's parents in 1986. At 80 years old, Ochocon became the oldest inmate ever executed in Florida. Anti-death penalty advocate Suzanne Bosler.
6: Yes, James and then Dominic today, just a few minutes ago. I don't even know them, never met them, but I'm still horrified at what has happened. And I'm shamed in Florida that it's happened.
5: These executions are part of a record surge under Governor Ron DeSantis, who has now authorized over 30 death warrants since last year. New York City and most of the tri-state area are under flood watch as they brace for heavy rain and flash flooding. Up to 5 to 6 inches of rain possible alongside an isolated tornado risk in southern New Jersey. 20 rescues have already been reported in New Jersey as officials urge motorists to avoid flooded roadways. The cleanup continues in Wisconsin after a tornado carved out a 12-mile path of destruction. Austin Hammond is the mayor of Menasha.
7: Lives were turned upside down in a matter of minutes. Families returned home from work to find damaged homes, lost possessions, disrupted routines, and for many, uncertain about what comes next.
5: No deaths or serious injury have been reported. Hundreds gathered inside the U.S. Capitol to say goodbye to late Senator Lindsey Graham. President Trump honoring his friend during the services and talking about a moment between the two former rivals in the 2016 campaign.
8: Lindsey said something rather nasty on his flight to becoming the next president of the United States. So naturally, I did something that I shouldn't have done. I shared his personal cell phone number. He said, I had that number for 20 years, his phone totally, I don't know what he did with it, but it exploded. That was the beginning of a friendship in a way.
5: Graham will now be buried in his home state of South Carolina. Ukrainian President Volodymyr Zelensky made a visit to the White House, meeting with President Trump. More from News Nation's Corey Smith.
9: He's also hoping to get some help from Congress while he's here. There's an $8 billion Ukraine support bill making its way right now through the Senate. And there's a big procedural vote in the upper chamber today on the Russia sanctions bill. Both of those items likely to be on Zelensky's mind when he meets with senators later this evening. Two bills that Zelensky's late friend Senator Lindsey Graham supported.
5: President Trump also met with Israeli Prime Minister Benjamin Netanyahu. Democrat Representative Robert Garcia's House Oversight Committee is investigating whether Taylor Farms used its White House ties to influence the federal response to the recent cyclospora outbreak linked to its recalled lettuce. Garcia pointed to more than $2 million in Taylor Farms donations to Republican political committees, including $1 million to President Trump's super PAC in 2025. The White House has denied the allegations. This is the Worldwide News Network.
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5: New York is putting the final touches on new rules aimed at limiting addictive social media features for children. Governor Kathy Hochul says protecting young users online is essential.
10: We think we're ahead of the game right here. Well, another avenue comes up, another site, another tactic. And so we're not done with this. We know that.
5: Attorney General Letitia James also backing the measure, part of the Safe for Kids Act. The law requires social media companies verify a user is an adult before allowing access to algorithm-driven feeds and overnight notifications. The rules are set to take effect January 25th of next year. Westchester County is cracking down on vape products marketed toward children. County Executive Ken Jenkins signed legislation banning the sale of vape products disguised as everyday items.
11: It was a deliberate effort to make vaping seem more appealing to our young folks and to make them easier to hide from adults.
5: Under the new law, stores caught selling camouflaged vapes could face fines from the Board of Health. Jenkins claims the law is not about restricting legal products for adults, but focused on trying to keep kids from getting hooked on nicotine. Six Flags Great Adventure in New Jersey has revealed its long-teased Purple Project will be the world's tallest and fastest spinning launch roller coaster. The ride will climb nearly 400 feet with purple tracks twisting at the top. Park officials say riders will be launched over 100 miles an hour in floorless cars that also flip riders upside down. New York City is expanding its initiative to put all garbage in covered bins as part of its war against rats. They're called Empire Bins and have been placed in parts of Brooklyn over the past few weeks. And some New Yorkers say it could help the city's rat problem. The city could lose up to 30,000 parking spots as it puts in place these big gray bins. 77 WABC weather forecast, a flood watch in effect until 8 o'clock tonight. Showers and thunderstorms throughout the tri-state area. Overnight low of 69 degrees with a high later on of 79. Tomorrow light rain with cloudy skies and a high of 77. I'm Brandon Eisen for 77 WABC News.
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12: You voted for this guy, you got what you deserve. I get those on my accounts every day in big numbers. First of all, again, I'm talking to a computer, a bot, but I didn't vote for this guy. And they try to say that like 40% of Jews, that's not right. That is way overblown. I mean, look, if one Jew voted for this guy, that's way too many. You should be ashamed of yourself and honestly convert. Any Jew that voted for Brad Lander, this piece of garbage lowlife, any Jew that voted for Mamdani should just convert. Do us all a favor, the real Jews, and leave, okay? But they tend to exaggerate that number, though. I think you know that.
13: Yeah.
12: Maybe it's like 20%, which again is still way too high, but I don't know. I'm at a loss for words, and I'm a radio guy. I'm at a loss for words. 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How? 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Freezing rents, you know what that's going to do? That's going to destroy buildings all over town. Making people like Ken Griffin spend money in Miami. Taxing, taxing, taxing. That nonsense budget where he got bailed out by the governor that doesn't give one penny to the cops. Well, God forbid, at a fifth firefighter. Forgetting about all that. He has found a way in less than 6 months to say something nasty about just about every ethnic group in the city.
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0: Chicago, shot and killed in March, allegedly by an illegal. Well, her parents are speaking out now, and they are calling for accountability and change. You send your 18-year-old daughter off to college. She's about to expand her horizons, see the world, travel, grow, mature, go off into a great career, whatever it is that she wants to do, do the career, maybe settle down and have a family, maybe give you grandkids, and at age 18, she's gone by some savage that should not have even been here. And the media doesn't like to talk about this. She was shot in the back of the head. So it makes you wonder if it was a gang initiation. Who knows? Now, they have another daughter, but that's not the point. Say her name, Sheridan Gorman. I'm not going to forget it. I haven't forgotten Ilhan Omar of Minnesota. First, she says she's worth $65,000. Then it's $30 million. Now it's back down to about $95,000. But she's not really in the mood to talk.
1: That I was stupid for asking you about your financial disclosure, but there's some discrepancies on there. Would you like to explain that? How did you make such a big mistake on
2: my legally stupid before asking me anything?
1: I am?
2: Yes.
1: Well, what about the American people who are wondering how you made such a big mistake?
2: I have explained to the American people.
1: What's the explanation?
2: I have given them the explanation.
1: Do you want to tell our viewers? Because
2: I don't want to tell you jack.
1: Oh.
2: How about that?
1: Okay.
2: Have a good day.
1: Thank you, Congressman.
0: Did you hear Ilhan Omar go, okay? She was mocking that reporter. We'll see if you laugh when this is all said and done, because that rope is tightening around your neck in terms of this corruption.
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0: From New York City to the world, it's Dominic Carter.
1: And folks, if you are trying to reach us, don't get frustrated. Just wait a minute or so and then hit redial, and one of the lines should clear up. As I mentioned, really scary stuff, and this had the potential to be an absolute disaster, and it makes you wonder how much is the Jewish community going to have to endure in New York. A man with a hammer. Now, in this case, it appears that he was going after this woman, but a man with a hammer just hours ago enters a Queens, New York Jewish day camp. A child ends up injured, counselor bitten during the struggle. The man was arrested, and he was apparently chasing a woman onto the school grounds and ended up shoving the 8-year-old child. This is what one school official had to say.
2: And she ran towards the building. And at that point, he just continued running.
1: Continued running, and that's when, thank God, school officials, meaning security personnel, and think about this, you got to have security personnel at Jewish schools, at Jewish daycares. Think about that for a second. The official continued with what he had to say.
2: The kids are trained because, you know, we have drills and safety precautions, like, you know, in place for such a thing if that, God forbid, happened. And not a lot of kids saw it, some were already in the buses, you know, so that was good, we would say.
3: That's good.
1: And let's just hope that children did not have to see that. Let's go to your telephone calls. Line 3, Norman in Brooklyn. Good morning, Norman. What's on your mind?
4: Good morning. Good morning, Dominic. Okay. The conversation veered on how do parents deal with the horror if their, you know, child is harmed or killed in front of them. Well, I did have this in my family. I've spoken about it many years ago. I don't know, maybe. I had a cousin. Her name was Pat Cash. She lived in Florida, and she was a victim of a serial killer. She was raped and murdered, forced off the road by this guy who had done it before.

0: The guy was African American. My cousin is white, Jewish. I mean, whatever. I'm just bringing that into the. Her boyfriend was shot in the head. He shot her. The boyfriend who was sitting next to my cousin. My cousin was a manager of a automobile dealership. She was a like employee of the month. Okay. So anyway, so what happened was, they eventually got the guy. And because, you know, he was attempting another killing with the same M.O. And they gave him old Sparky, I don't know, either they gave him the electric chair or whatever the execution method was in Florida in the 1980s. I think it was the electric chair back then. So anyway, and I'm actually, on a whole, I'm mostly, you know, I'm against the death penalty. But anyway, they killed him. But what its effect was on my Aunt Rose was never the same again. I mean, she, you know, she became very bitter. There was no more family get-togethers after that. I mean, she, you know, she had lost her daughter, who was like in her 30s. And my cousin Antoinette, which is her sister. This is my first cousin. Okay, this is my father's sister's kid. So so my cousin Antoinette, who I talked to today. She has sent me newspaper articles in the past about.
1: Hey Norman, Norman, I'll give you the opportunity to continue, or I have to do another short segment, but I have a hard national break in 10 seconds that I have no choice on. So you can hold on, Norman. We are coming right back.
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5: Zoran Mondani. Also, so many of the comments coming out this week. We also have now a primary race in the New York governor's race. And you got a lot of crazy comments coming from Democrats. Later on, we're going to talk about Benny Thompson. And he asked, this is the guy who was on the January 6th committee, remember, who just happened to destroy the evidence after the January 6th hearings. Surprise, surprise, surprise. But Benny Thompson asked Kristi Noem, the Secretary of Homeland Security, talked about the unfortunate accident of the National Guard troops being opened fire upon by that Afghan refugee. The unfortunate accident? It's not an accident. The guy was preparing for it for a while. He drove for days across country, drove thousands of miles, planned it, staked it out, opened fire. It's intentional. So why are Democrats trying to minimize it like it just happens to be some flash in the pan accident? It's not an accident. It is a horrible, disgusting crime that needs to be punished. And yet Benny Thompson used the phrase unfortunate accident. Well, here is Zoran Mondani. Here is what he had to say. He put out this video this week. This is another crazy thing. Puts out a video on how to avoid getting arrested by ICE. Puts it on his social media. Here he is.
6: Last weekend, ICE attempted to raid Canal Street and detain our immigrant neighbors. As mayor, I'll protect the rights of every single New Yorker, and that includes the more than 3 million immigrants who call the city their home. But we can all stand up to ICE if you know your rights. If you encounter ICE, these are the things that every New Yorker should know. First, ICE cannot enter into private spaces like your home, school, or a private area of your workplace without a judicial warrant signed by a judge. That looks like this. If ICE does not have a judicial warrant signed by a judge, you have the right to say, I do not consent to entry, and the right to keep your door closed. Sometimes ICE will show you paperwork that looks like this and tell you that they have the right to arrest you. That is false. ICE is legally allowed to lie to you, but you have the right to remain silent. If you're being detained, detained, you may always ask, am I free to go, repeatedly, until they answer you.
7: You are legally allowed to film ICE as long as you do not interfere with an arrest.
6: It is important to remain calm during any interaction with ICE or law enforcement. Do not impede their investigation, resist arrest, or run. One last thing. New Yorkers have a constitutional right to protest. And when I'm mayor, we will protect that right. New York will always welcome immigrants. And I will fight each and every day to protect, support, and celebrate our immigrant brothers and sisters.
8: How is that not obstruction or aiding and abetting? Here's some tips to avoid ICE. Here's some things you don't have to do. If it doesn't look like a real warrant, you don't have to let them in.
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10: 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But again, it's just so disturbing that we had somebody running a major intelligence organization who clearly could not think objectively. And then, by the way, if anybody believes that he stumbled upon just these seashells on an empty beach that spelled this out, and that he didn't do it, I could say this as an opinion person. 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
2: 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Now, from New York City to the world, it's Dominic Carter.
1: And before we move on, I want to quickly go back to Norman in Brooklyn. Norman, I was just speaking to you. Go ahead, but I got to move this along.
0: Of course. I'm just saying that, you know, for my family, it's been devastating. My aunt, like I said, I stopped having a relationship with her pretty much after this. I mean, she just kind of retreated. And basically, my cousin, Pat's sister, you know, it's we talk about it, but ultimately, they, you know, not much happiness talking about that. You know,
1: and I'm sorry to hear that. But let me ask you this before I move on. So I believe you're discussing this as in relations to the mother of the 12-year-old boy in the Bronx that was the innocent bystander shot in the chest. What correlation are you making? That the family will never be the same? Is that what you're telling me?
0: The family will never be the same, and I have also changed my feelings about the death penalty. I think these son of a bitches, that especially these serial killers, gangbangers, and all that stuff, I have reassessed my puritanical, my loving beliefs. These MFers gotta burn, okay? And this guy who killed my cousin, he burned because Florida had like old Sparky, and I hope he had pain before it happened. That's all.
1: Me too. I hope the system failed for a few minutes and they had to redo it a couple of times. Norman, thank you for the call. Let's go to Steve, line 2, Saddle River, New Jersey. Steve, what's on your mind?
12: Hi, Dominic. How you doing today? I'm a retired police officer, and I was hearing that segment where you had that lady, the grieving mother, talking about her child being killed, and I feel sorry for her. She said concurrent, which she wants consecutive terms, not
1: right. She meant
12: terms.
1: Consecutive, bad right? Concurrent would give the bad guy a break, right? She doesn't understand the legal system. She meant consecutively.
12: No, and then you also had the Jewish folks. Who, I've got a lot of friends that are Jewish, but they typically vote Democrat. They tend to be very liberal, and a lot of them, including the grieving mother, probably would have voted for Mondavi. Okay, and then now that everything's messed up, they have buyer's remorse. Okay, they got what they paid for, Dominic.
1: Right. Well, I hear you, Steve, but I'm just not going to say that about a grieving mother because her heart is smashed into a million. And as you know, being on the job, but her heart is smashed into a million pieces. And, you know, I don't know who she voted for, if she voted at all. I don't know. But I have, I will tell you this much, Steve. You know, I don't know if the father is together with the mother. I don't know. But a retired NYPD sergeant, frankly speaking, and I, you know, I live not far from the Grand Concourse. I don't understand why he had his family in the Bronx once he's retired, particularly in that neighborhood. Now, maybe he just wanted to be there. Now, I don't know if him and the him and his wife are together. I don't know. But I have questioned why they were in that neighborhood. I mean, my preference is there's no way I would have my family there. None. Am I wrong, Steve, to think that way?
12: Yeah, I think you're logical. I mean, you've said it before. You know, you're a man of means. You've moved up to the better neighborhoods, and you should keep your family safe. But I also say, Dominic, and you know this is factual. The last good mayor you had was Giuliani, and then you had Bloomberg, who basically stole his script. You haven't had a good mayor since then. And in my life, you have never had a good mayor other than Giuliani.
1: Right. And Giuliani got the job done. Giuliani was no nonsense. Giuliani kept these animals in deep check. They knew you act up, it's Rudy time. And he was not playing around. Steve, thank you very much for the telephone call. Let's go to line five. Nick in Virginia. Good morning, Nick. What's on your mind?
13: Good morning, Dominic. I understand that New York's mayor, he's having some criticism and he's losing some support. So now he's bringing out the reparations card, you know, to gain some support from black voters, you know, and it's not going to work. And, you know, you can't assign somebody else's pain and suffering to yourself and expect monetary damages.
1: Okay, but wait, Nick. Define how it's not going to work, because of course it's going to work. They're going to buy it hook, line, and sinker. So you have to define what I'm assuming that you mean it'll never pass, which is what I agree. But they're going to buy it hook, line, and sinker.
13: I see. I agree with you on that, but I was just saying the whole idea of reparations. You know, you're born into this world and you're not owed anything, but you actually owe the world, because especially now you're born into this world with, you're going to live a long life if you work for it, and you're living in this great country, and that should be reparations enough.
1: Nick, you can't tell these fools anything. You can't tell them anything. They want their 40 acres and a mule. And you have civil rights leaders that play the game, getting paid all the way, the entire process. And it's the blind leading the blind. And they really believe. And I'll do you one better, Nick. How about you said that, as a matter of fact, you owe. And I agree, all of us owe when you're born, right? So how about the fact, it just look at the last couple of years, that you're born here in America. You're an American to begin with. How about that? Go ahead. I'm sorry. Go ahead.
13: I'm sorry. I just got to say this. Yeah, you're an ingrate. If you're born into this country and you want your hand out for anything, then you're not a good citizen, and you're really not doing your part. No, but Dominic, I'm kind of worried about, not worried, but questioning why all the black leaders, all the time that we've talked about the Civil War and freeing the slaves, none of them have ever thanked the 630,000 white men that died in the Civil War to free the slaves. You know, these people deserve...
1: That ain't going to happen. That ain't going to happen.
13: I know, but don't you think they deserve some thanks?
1: Yes, but if you're holding your breath waiting on that, you'll be a dead man very soon. No offense. That's not politically popular. If you want me to be honest with you, Nick, things are so twisted. In minority communities, they're taught instinctively that almost everything white is bad. That's the truth.
13: That's bothering. That worries me very much.
1: And you know, that's just the way it is. Nick, thank you very much for the telephone call. So we're dealing with a lot of issues this morning. 800-848-9222. Another one that we're dealing with, and I want you to think about this, right? The First Lady of the United States, our intelligent First Lady that makes, she's not angry every 5 minutes like Michelle Obama. I'm sorry. Every 5 minutes, Michelle Obama is angry, playing right into the stereotypes. And I'll just leave it at that, okay? Our beautiful First Lady, and I define beautiful as articulate, doing a wonderful job as the First Lady of the United States. And apparently Iran is looking to possibly have her assassinated and first son Barron. And folks, this is big news. We can't just gloss over this. Why do I say that? What you're about to hear right now is a news report from Australia on Iran targeting the First Lady and first son Barron. Listen to this.
14: Iran has released a video on how to kill Melania Trump, purporting to know advanced signs of her whereabouts and instructing operatives how to attack her. The video was published by the Tasman News Agency, which is affiliated with Iran's powerful Revolutionary Guard. It encourages what it calls global freedom fighters to assassinate the First Lady, listing several publicly known places where she likes to shop. It suggests operatives poison the clothes inside the stores with a nerve agent and warns the public bins along the route have been removed and manholes welded shut. The video claims to have information extracted from anonymous security networks and satellite images, but all of the information in it is publicly available. The White House is yet to comment on the video, but it's not the first time Iran has been behind a plot. US President Donald Trump has said he's Iran's top assassination target. And in March of this year, a Pakistani business owner described as an Iranian operative was convicted after traveling to the US with a plan to kill the president or another official. The hitman he met with, though, turned out to be law enforcement.
1: And so a very serious situation as it relates to the First Lady, first son. And let's all hope and pray that everything is going to work out and that they're safe. And we know, we hope and pray the Secret Service will continue to get the job done protecting the first family of the United States of America as President Trump gives everything he's got to make this country better. This man working 20 hours a day, flying all over the country, flying all over the world to deliver for America, trying his hardest to get the SAVE Act done, doing all the right things. I want to talk for a second about Yeshiva University, which is a Jewish college in New York, but you have different groups that go to the college. And I remember several years back, and it's funny, you know, when you do a lot of speaking, sometimes the schedule is tight. So I remember I had to speak somewhere, I don't remember where, but somewhere in another state. And then I had to get on the plane, and I had to hurry up and get back and get from the airport up to the School of Social Work at Yeshiva University because I was their graduation speaker. And it was one of the best times that I ever had in my life as the graduation speaker at the Yeshiva University School of Social Work. I think this is going back some 20 years. But the president of Yeshiva University, even the president of that university, beautiful campus, a campus within the city, is speaking out publicly against Mamdani. Take a listen to this.
15: Rabbi Ari Berman joins us, president of Yeshiva University here in New York City. New York Times is reporting that the mayor continued making these statements about possibly arresting the Israeli prime minister long after he knew he didn't legally have a way to do it. So why keep making that protestation?
16: Mayor Mamdani is dangerous to all New Yorkers. And I think this last rant is a great expression of a betrayal to the public trust. A mayor is there to make New Yorkers feel more safe and to unite New Yorkers. And you can ask yourself these questions after hearing his obsessive focus on Israel and denigrating Israel. Do New Yorkers feel more safe? Do New Yorkers feel more united? And I think the answer is clearly no. And it's just a betrayal to New York. And he needs to be called out on it.
1: And the president of Yeshiva University is not the only one. I want you to listen to Pennsylvania Senator John Fetterman, who continues to call Mamdani a clown on live television. Take a listen.
17: This is not a big tent kind of like, well, you know, like, you know, abolish prisons, abolish the border, abolish the presidency, abolish the Pentagon. I mean, these are crazy people. And now they are electing people across our country, you know, Colorado, even in my own state, definitely in New York City right now. And some of those people like Mamdani are doing dangerous things. Could you imagine if I just announced that you know, I'm going to arrest so-and-so in Pennsylvania, or you're not welcome here in my state? You know, he's a clown, and now he's putting the list of people that owns homes in New York. You know, don't put people on lists. They haven't done anything wrong, and they're behaving in truly bizarre ways, and that seems like what the DSA wants more and more. And now, why aren't more Democrats? It's incumbent on us, Republican and Democrat side, to police your own ranks. So that's what I'm willing to do, and I'm reminding people, yeah, the filibuster, you know, wasn't that long we wanted to kill it. And now we're so grateful that it is still here right now. And the people that had the courage to stand up and say that were punished, and now they're not with us anymore politically.
1: And on that note, it is time for a break. When we come back, your telephone calls, 800-848-9222. We are coming right back.
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18: Greta's next big project, Narnia, the Magician's Nephew. It follows Diggory and Polly as they discover the wood between the worlds. It stars Meryl Streep, Daniel Craig, and Carey Mulligan. Originally set for a Thanksgiving Day release, the film had to be pushed back to February 2027, so expect to be inundated with Narnia merch for all of 2027.
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2: This is Moving America. Here's Jake Novak.
21: You heard about the Supreme Court overturning lots of the Trump tariffs, and that means some of the big U.S. automakers are in line for some nice tariff rebates. Ford has already told its investors it expects a one-time benefit worth roughly $1.3 billion from recovering tariffs paid between March 25th and February 26th. But hey, what about Ford's customers? That's what California resident Jason Bullock was thinking when he filed a lawsuit demanding Ford refund some of the tariff-inflated price of the Mexican-made Mustang Mach-E he bought earlier this year. Ford says it's looking into the case, but this thing has class action written all over it. And it won't just be Ford in the crosshairs. GM and Chrysler Jeep parent Stellantis expect to face legal challenges too. Sounds like an excuse for some new rebates or maybe a set of free floor mats. I'm Jake Novak.
2: This is Moving America. If you missed Katz and Cosby, here's what you missed.
22: Where do you want me to take it, Rita? I can take it all over the place. What do you want to know today?
23: Well,
24: whatever you have emotion about today.
23: Yeah, we got a lot of emotion, Bill.
22: Okay. I gave President Trump a report card, and if you look at the policies one by one, and the way I evaluate the policies is not ideology, but do they help primarily working class Americans, because that's the majority of us. And he's done very well on those. Inflation is down, get the report on Friday. The unemployment rate's under control. A lot of prices coming down, not insurance premiums. Really have to work on that. And some food. But if you go to Costco or places like that, you can neutralize a lot of these prices. You're going to go to Whole Foods. I don't know who advertises on WABC, but those are premium places. And John knows that people buy groceries with an eye on the price. But you have to shop around. And if you do, you're not going to get hurt that badly. Gas down, utilities, though, are very stubborn. So on the economy, which is the main driver for next November, I'd say you got a B after 1 year, which isn't bad, because it was heading south real fast under Biden. Foreign affairs is pretty good, particularly Gaza. Boy, that was a tough one. And he calmed that down. And but people, Americans don't vote on foreign policy. It is the messaging that is a problem for the Trump administration.
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2: 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And on tonight's episode of Confessions of a Retired Detective, what happens when two married cops have an affair on a couch in a local middle school and then decide to film it on a cell phone?

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1: Are you obsessed with Six the Musical? 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
1: It's the show with 2 Tony Awards and a Grammy nomination and produced all over the world. The story reimagines Henry VIII's wives as pop stars like Beyonce, Adele, and even Britney. Now it's coming to a theater near you on August 14th. Oh, and special congrats to co-writer Lucy Moss, who made history as the youngest female Broadway director ever at just 26 years old.
0: This is the Red Apple Entertainment Report. This is the update on real estate with Suzanne Miller of the Miller Report.
3: I know. Mortgage rates are high and it's not an ideal time. But I'm going to give you some of Suzanne's secrets once again on getting a really good deal if you're buying a home. First thing you got to do is shop around. Keep your credit score high. 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
0: 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If you missed Rita Cosby, here's what you missed.
4: So let's get this straight. This judge first ordered his release from a detention center in Pennsylvania so he could roam around freely, and now is saying that ICE cannot re-detain him. What is going on with these activist judges? It comes after one earlier this week, another one, saying that the National Guard should not be under the authority of the federal government in California, that it should be under the authority of Gavin Newsom. These are rogue judges. They have clearly activist agendas. And for the judge to come out and say that Kilmar Abrego Garcia cannot be re-detained, even if it's right there in your face, too bad. We are going to block you tooth and nail.
0: Rita Cosby, weeknights at 10.
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3: Hey, Walter. On tonight's episode of Confessions of a Retired Detective, the married police officer who filmed himself having sex with another cop inside a middle school completely ignored the disgrace in an interview while hypocritically blasting other officers who've tainted the badge. Metropolitan Nashville Police Sergeant Stephen Holland was busted having a fling with a school resource officer, Linda Vidros, last year after Vidros' husband, who's also a cop on the force, discovered the raunchy videos on her cell phone. Now, Sergeant Holland ignored the scandal in nearly a three-hour podcast he gave months after the investigation began, calling out other cops for disgracing the badge. Holland also reveals on the podcast that he and his wife had just recently rediscovered their Christian faith. The female, Officer Vidros, 37 years old, resigned after she admitted to hooking up with Holland at least four times inside a Madison middle school while serving as the school resource officer in May of 2025. Her husband turned over evidence he found on his wife's phone that showed her having sex with Holland on the couch inside her office at the middle school. Now, there were kids inside the building, and the staff could be heard talking outside the door on the video. Now, twisted text messages recovered also show the duo discussing cameras inside a school parking garage, where at least one of the raunchy meetups occurred on April 16, 2025, according to disciplinary records. I find this ironic that this Sergeant Holland, he knows he's under investigation for this, yet he goes on a podcast, and he starts acting holier than thou and calling out cops for tainting the badge. Well, if you're having sex while you're married with the school resource officer who, oh, by the way, is also married to another cop, on top of that, in the podcast, he goes on about how he's discovered his Christian faith. I'm sure he has after the wife found out. Unfortunately, this boils down to young people, again, not understanding how the world works. Listen, if you're going to do something wrong, criminal, or immoral, why on earth would you film it? You know it's only a matter of time before somebody hacks your phone, you have a falling out with a loved one, and the next thing you know, they put it up on blast. That's bad enough. But if you've got a job like a police officer where you're expected to have a certain level of decorum and public trust, that goes right out the window, and no police department, even the NYPD, is going to put up with that. What they're going to wind up doing is telling you to resign so you can keep a piece of your pension, or they're going to show you the door. For more behind-the-scenes NYPD stories, be sure to check out my new book, NYPD, Behind the Blue Wall of Silence, available on Amazon. I'm retired detective turned author Vic Ferrari with Walter Sterling on The Other Side of Midnight.
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5: We're talking about the cruel, criminal nature of the medical industry not being allowed to give out proper pain meds to people who have chronic pain. And you and I were talking to Claudia Morandi of the Doctor Patient Forum. You can find her website, the Doctor Patient Forum. Claudia Morandi, terrific information on a horrible subject. 0.06%. That is the percent of people who became addicted to opioids that were prescribed. Prescribed opioid users, only 0.06% of them became addicted. Exposure does not result in addiction. Addiction is far more complicated. 53 past the hour with Walter Sterling. You and I have also been talking about fast food items, the mystery of what's inside fast foods. You ready? Here are some facts that should terrify you. McDonald's McNuggets. What part of the cow does the McNugget come from? Don't know. Well, they contain 40 ingredients. Most of them you cannot pronounce. The ingredients in a McNugget, there are 40 ingredients. Try to pronounce them. Subway tuna. Independent labs could not identify any fish DNA inside a Subway tuna sandwich. I don't even want to think about Taco Bell, but Taco Bell seasoned beef was sued for being mostly filler with very little actual meat, any meat, in a Taco Bell seasoned beef. Wendy's chili was made from leftover dried out burger patties sitting around unsold. KFC gravy is made from the crusty brown bits scraped off the bottom of the fryer. Burger King Whopper flame grilled flavor comes from liquid smoke flavoring, not real fire. A Starbucks Frappuccino has more sugar than three Snicker bars just in one cup. It's a battle out there. Everything we're eating is crap. I ain't no purist. Lord knows I'm not a vegetarian. But I'm pretty sure that on a progressive basis, whatever I'm eating is not the way it tasted 15 years ago, is not as honest, pure as it was 15 years ago, 5 years ago. I believe the deterioration became dramatic during COVID, when fast food makers had to come up with a lot of options because the supply routes were destroyed. The supply chains for food were destroyed. Remember, you'd go into Walmart or any other big departments and big supermarket, shelf after shelf was empty. Most importantly, the shelf that contained Cherry Diet 7-Up was always empty. My go-to drink, Diet Cherry 7-Up, an astonishing drink. They didn't have it for years. But this was true of many other items. There was no pork in most stores. They didn't have any pork products, fresh butchered pork products. Everything was ruined. And now this Dr. Fauci clown. Yeah, well, maybe it was from the Wuhan market, or maybe it was from the lab, or, yeah, sure. What? It was a disaster on every level, just every level. What it did to my kids, I will never forgive them. It ruined my kids' education, and it ruined my oldest kid's social life. My older kid was a rules girl, is a rules girl. She likes social things, proms, dances, tradition. She's tradition. And they didn't get any of that. She was a senior in high school when COVID hit, and she didn't get a prom, a final dance. She didn't get a homecoming. She didn't get class pictures, and she didn't get a graduation. The way the principal, he was very clever, the way the principal did graduation, he couldn't assemble them all in one place. He got in a car, got some huge, loud noisemakers, had the diplomas in the car, knew the addresses, went up and down the streets in town, honked the horn, you ran out to get it. If you had your gown on, which most kids did, they got their picture taken on their own front lawns. No other kids around, no teachers around, but at least they got their diploma on their own front lawn with their gown on because of a resourceful, creative principal. Of course, when all that was done, he quit. He was like, I'm done. I can't do any more. But this destroyed us. Thoughts about what you and I heard tonight about the scam of not being able to get pain medicine. You get your foot run over in a car accident. You get your head smashed from a car accident. Oh, yeah, we'll give you 3 days of painkiller. It's disgusting. Here's my phone number, 800-848-9222, 800-848-9222. That's what we're up against. And, you know, I know people who've been sent to those pain clinics, which are a complete scam, profit machine like you can't believe. What's in a pain clinic? What's in there? Percocet? Opioids? No. Nothing that's actually going to take away the pain. Instead, they inflict pain in the pain clinics. They inflict pain. They put epidurals into their backs, into their muscles. No epidural is approved by the FDA. What? Right. And they get it wrong. They can do nerve damage. They can paralyze somebody. That's what we're up against. I want to talk to you about this. 800-848-9222, Walter Sterling. The Other Side of Midnight, Red Eye.
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9: I'm Brandon Eisen. The Senate has confirmed Jay Clayton as the new U.S. Director of National Intelligence. Republicans initially hoped to confirm Clayton in June, but President Trump delayed his hearing. Democrats had expressed concerns about Clayton after a contentious hearing 2 weeks ago in which he refused to confirm that former President Joe Biden won the 2020 election.
10: Who won the 2020 election?
11: I have answered the question.
10: Answer it. What is your answer?
11: I've given you my answer.
10: What is your answer? You refuse to answer a basic question about who won a presidential election?
11: No,
10: but you asked to lead America's intelligence community?
9: The vote was 51-47 along party lines. In the wake of a fatal ICE shooting, Maine laws designed to limit local cooperation with ICE and restrict access to schools and hospitals go into effect this week. Executive Director of Maine's ACLU, Molly Curran Rolls.
12: Three new ICE outlaws in Maine draw a clear line between rogue agents and the places we live, learn, and heal. These laws are focused on keeping people safe in school, in healthcare settings, and when seeking support from public safety. The laws take effect at the end of July, and it's going to take all of us to ensure that Maine's elected officials enforce them in every community.
9: The measures also bar landlords from sharing tenant immigration status. Hundreds gathered inside the U.S. Capitol to say goodbye to the late Senator Lindsey Graham. President Trump honoring his friend during the services and talking about a moment between the two former rivals in the 2016 campaign.
13: Lindsey said something rather nasty on his flight to becoming the next president of the United States. So naturally, I did something that I shouldn't have done. I shared his personal cell phone number. He said I had that number for 20 years. His phone totally, I don't know what he did with it, but it exploded. That was the beginning of a friendship in a way.
9: Graham will now be buried in his home state of South Carolina. With heavy rain and flash flooding, New York City and much of the tri-state area now under a flood watch, up to 5 to 6 inches of rain possible, alongside an isolated tornado risk in southern New Jersey. At least 20 rescues have already been reported in New Jersey. The cleanup continues in Wisconsin after a tornado carved out a 12-mile path of destruction. Austin Hammond is the mayor of Menosha.
14: Lives were turned upside down in a matter of minutes. Families returned home from work to find damaged homes, lost possessions, disrupted routines, and for many, uncertainty about what comes next.
9: No deaths or serious injuries were reported. Large waves are coming ashore in Hawaii thanks to Tropical Storm Fausto, and in Mexico thanks to Hurricane Genevieve. The National Hurricane Center says Fausto is expected to pass north of the Hawaiian Islands overnight with maximum sustained winds of 50 miles per hour, with strong currents likely to create dangerous conditions on some Hawaiian beaches. Meanwhile, Genevieve sits as a Category 4 hurricane with swells reaching the Baja California Peninsula and the southwestern coast of Mexico. Forecasters warn of life-threatening surf and rip current conditions. 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
17: New York is putting the final touches on new rules aimed at limiting addictive social media features for children. Governor Kathy Hochul says protecting young users online is essential.
18: I think we're ahead of the game right here. Well, another avenue comes up, another site, another tactic. And so we're not done with this. We know that.
17: Attorney General Letitia James also backing the measure, part of the Safe for Kids Act. The law requires social media companies verify a user as an adult before allowing access to algorithm-driven feeds and overnight notifications. The rules are set to take effect January 25th of next year. Westchester County is cracking down on vape products marketed towards children. County Executive Ken Jenkins signed legislation banning the sale of vape products disguised as everyday items.
19: It was a deliberate effort to make vaping seem more appealing to our young folks and to make them easier to hide from adults.
17: Under the new law, stores caught selling camouflaged vapes could face fines from the Board of Health. Jenkins claims the law is not about restricting legal products for adults, but focused on trying to keep kids from getting hooked on nicotine. New York City is expanding its initiative to put all garbage in covered bins as part of its war against rats. They're called Empire Bins and have been placed in parts of Brooklyn over the past few weeks. And some New Yorkers say it could help the city's rat problem. The city could lose up to 30,000 parking spots as it puts in place these big gray bins. Six Flags Great Adventure in New Jersey has revealed its long-teased Purple Project, which will be the world's tallest and fastest spinning launch roller coaster. The ride will climb nearly 400 feet with purple tracks twisting at the top. Park officials say riders will be launched over 100 miles per hour in floorless cars that also flip riders upside down. 77 WABC weather forecast. A flood watch is in effect until 8 o'clock tonight. Showers and thunderstorms throughout the tri-state area. Overnight low of 69 degrees with a high later on of 79. Tomorrow, light rain with cloudy skies and a high of 77. I'm Brandon Eisen for 77 WABC News.
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21: 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Just say, play 77 WABC. 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
2: Wow, argument 6 in the morning at your friendly neighborhood Walmart in Las Vegas. Near the Boulder Highway and Nellis Boulevard. And apparently a husband and wife were having a little bit of an argument. And some ladies walked by, and all of a sudden they all started arguing with each other. Punches were thrown. One of the women called her husband, who showed up and shot Kwame Swaim. Kwame Swaim. He was shot. Yeah, and the fellow did the shooting. Just showed up out of nowhere. Was Mr. Travis Ward. So Trav showed up, standing by his woman. His woman told him what to do. Cops show up, and this guy ain't putting down his weapon. You know what happens? Rat-a-tat-tat, rat-a-tat-tat-tat. Yeah, Mr. Ward's dead. Two women, by the way, were identified as Rakia Smith, Amina Blue. That was going through. Punches were thrown. Craziness was going on. There's a dead man involved. There's a shot man involved. It's not good. And if you're going to be a part of an argument, a domestic dispute inside the Walmart parking lot, I suggest you just call 911. Any cop you speak with, any, they will tell you the one call they hate is the husband, wife, or boyfriend, girlfriend, or boyfriend, boyfriend, girlfriend, girlfriend, whatever it is. No judgment here. Are in a big argument. And they show up because normally there's, heightened tensions. Perhaps one of the partners has, that explosive diarrhea from the Taco Bell. And they're not getting along. Cops hate that. So if you see a domestic, don't put yourself in the middle of it. Go call the cops. Let them deal with it. They're professionals. You're not. And definitely don't get into a fist fight with random people in a parking lot at Walmart. Because you never know who they're going to call. You remember, everybody has a phone. And yeah, there's a dead man because of it. People are going to jail. This is not a good thing had by all. Las Vegas is a beautiful place, and Walmart has the best values ever. For the people of Walmart, I'm Velo Hool. Walter Sterling, The Other Side of Midnight, Red Apple Audio Network.
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3: All right, now in general, I'm scared of fast food, progressively so. Progressively so. When we started to face the math about how many cows you would need to provide all of the beef for fast food and realized there weren't enough cows, in my opinion, that caused concern. But there are other things in the fast food and snack food. For example, with Doritos, no single flavor dominates, so your brain never gets satisfied and it keeps eating. They have made those false foods, those Doritos, in a way that we just keep need to eat them. Oreos, sugar to fat ratio, triggers the same brain pathways as cocaine. Oreos are like cocaine, and boy, do I believe that. Pringles, the saddle shape fits your tongue perfectly, so you never want to stop. Coca-Cola contains phosphoric acid, and it masks the sweetness. That actually makes it seem less sweet, so you and I don't gag from 39 grams of sugar. Cheetos dissolve on contact, so your brain thinks you ate nothing, and you'll keep eating. Frosted Flakes, your favorite breakfast, dissolves fast, so your brain never registers fullness. Nutella, don't tell me about Nutella, please. Sugar-to-fat ratio specifically calibrated for maximum craving. That would explain a lot. From kindergarten till at least eighth grade, all my kids wanted for lunch was Nutella. Now, maybe when you were growing up, there was no Nutella. Maybe you had to grind hazelnuts yourself with cream from the dairy down the road. But in these here times, in these modern times, Nutella is the prime goal for most kids for their lunch. That's what they want for lunch, is a freaking Nutella sandwich. And I'd make them on white bread, and I'd say to them, this is just cake icing. I was giving them cake icing on what was essentially a cake. White bread made at an American bakery. It's garbage. It was all garbage. And then I'd go to the schools. Every now and then I'd go to the schools, and I'd go to the cafeterias, and I'd look around at what other kids had in their lunchbox. Don't do this. Just don't even think about doing it. The minute you go to a school and you see what other kids have in their lunchbox, I didn't realize it was that hot. I didn't realize my mic was that hot. I had no warning. No warning it was that hot. You see what's in the other lunchboxes, you're going to be very upset. Some of them have bento boxes, perfect little squares, little tiny squares in the lunchbox, and they're dried peas in one, carrots in another, fresh celery in another. I'm looking at it. They have a whole buffet in their lunchbox of fresh food, dried food. Do they have Capri Sun? No. My children had Capri Sun. No Capri Sun. They have skim milk. A really attractive container of skim milk. Chocolate milk, did I say? No. Skim milk and a bento box of fresh vegetables. There's a tangerine already peeled. On a big day, if I had an extra 60 seconds, yeah, I'd give them an orange and I'd peel it. But the odds are I'd give them an orange and not peel it. They had an orange. There's just a limit to what I could do. And you're thinking, did you make all the lunches, Walter? Yes, I did. And the dinners, and the breakfasts, and the lunch notes. I made all of it. And the 14-year-old doesn't let anybody else cook for her. I'm the only one who's allowed to cook for her. She doesn't like what her sisters do. She doesn't like what her mother does. She just wants Daddy to make her lunch and her dinner and her breakfast. And in the summer, what happens? The workload dramatically increases for parents. We don't get a vacation. We work more because there they are for every meal. They're there all day. They have demands, constant demands. I look forward to the fall. The Other Side of Midnight, Red Apple Audio Networks.
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7: I'm Brandon Eisen. With services honoring the late Senator Lindsey Graham held yesterday in Washington, D.C., he now returns home for a private burial later today in South Carolina, where his longtime constituents will pay their respects beforehand, with a final visit planned for 10:45 a.m. local time at the South Carolina State House.
8: We could give him a phone call or an email, one of his folks, and he, especially when it came to veterans, I'm a military veteran, he was helping folks in different states that I knew that needed some help, and he was just down to earth. I just saw him a couple weeks before he passed in Goose Creek. He came to visit with us, just very reachable and just really great with constituents.
7: The procession for Senator Graham will include an F-16 flyover from the 169th Fighter Wing. Seating for services at the First Baptist Church of Columbia will be first come, first serve. Seattle Police Chief Sean Barnes spoke with reporters about weapons found after a food festival shootout Sunday that left two innocent bystanders dead and four others wounded. Chief Barnes said police found both a ghost gun and a Glock 45 modified with extended magazines and a fully automatic switch at the scene.
9: Our detectives believe that the polymer ghost gun and the Glock 45 were used in this act of violence, but we are still waiting on ballistic testing to be completed.
7: A third person killed in the shooting, a 19-year-old man, is believed to have been involved.
9: This is linked to gang violence, and we're working to determine the groups involved and what their relationships may be.
7: Charges are expected to be announced later today for a 15-year-old already in custody as the search continues for a third suspect. The U.S. military says they've successfully intercepted a surprise attack by Iran forces. News Nation's Kelly Meyer.
10: This is the first time we're seeing these strikes since President Trump announced that pause in the fighting last Friday to really give peace a chance. And now we're seeing this latest Iranian strike, which U.S. Central Command is calling, quote, an attempted surprise attack on U.S. forces based in the region. Central Command saying that Iran launched multiple ballistic missiles toward a U.S. base in Jordan.
7: Kentucky Governor Andy Beshear has now given Senator Mitch McConnell an ultimatum, demanding that he prove he's still capable of serving in the U.S. Senate or resign.
11: And I'm not trying to pile on with all this stuff that's out there. All I'm trying to do is ask the bare minimum. And it raises the concern that he might not be able to meet the bare minimum. And if that's true, then yes, Kentucky would need a resignation. It would ultimately need a replacement.
7: McConnell has missed 38 Senate votes since his June 14th hospitalization. Newly released audio tapes appear to show former President Joe Biden sharing classified information with a biographer, along with showing signs of memory lapse.
12: I just found all the classified stuff downstairs. I wrote the president a handwritten 40-page memorandum.
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14: New York is moving ahead with new rules designed to curb addictive social media features for kids. Governor Kathy Hochul says stronger protections for young users are needed.
15: I think we're ahead of the game right here. Well, another avenue comes up, another site, another tactic. And so we're not done with this. We know that.
14: Attorney General Letitia James also supporting the plan under the Safe for Kids Act. The law would require social media companies to verify that a user is an adult before giving access to algorithm-based feeds and overnight alerts. The new rules take effect January 25th, 2027. Westchester County is cracking down on vape products marketed towards children. County Executive Ken Jenkins signed legislation banning the sale of vape products disguised as everyday items.
16: It was a deliberate effort to make vaping seem more appealing to our young folks and to make them easier to hide from adults.
14: Under the new law, stores caught selling camouflaged vapes could face fines from the Board of Health. Jenkins claims the law is not about restricting legal products for adults, but focused on trying to keep kids from getting hooked on nicotine. New York City is expanding its initiative to put all garbage in covered bins as part of its war against rats. They're called Empire Bins and have been placed in parts of Brooklyn over the past few weeks. And some New Yorkers say it could help the city's rat problem. The city could lose up to 30,000 parking spots as it puts in place these big gray bins. Six Flags Great Adventure in New Jersey has revealed its long-teased Purple Project, which will be the world's tallest and fastest spinning launch roller coaster. The ride will climb nearly 400 feet with purple tracks twisting at the top. Park officials say riders will be launched over 100 miles per hour in floorless cars that also flip riders upside down. 77 WABC weather forecast. A flood watch is in effect until 8 o'clock tonight. Showers and thunderstorms throughout the tri-state area. Overnight low of 69 degrees with a high later on of 79. Tomorrow, light rain with cloudy skies and a high of 77. I'm Brandon Eisen for 77 WABC News.
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1: Thank you. Yes, thank you for our first Florida story. We're going to the Tampa area, where there's a viral video of a woman back on Halloween, goes up to one of those unattended candy bowls on the front porch, and through the Ring doorbell camera, you can see her take the entire bowl of candy and pour it into her bag. Now, you probably saw more than one of these videos over the years, but this one is special, not just because it's in Florida, but because this Florida woman, I don't know who she is, but she's somewhere between 30 and 40 years old. She's an absolute. Going to the Tampa area, where there's a viral video of a woman back on Halloween, goes up to one of those unattended candy bowls on the front porch, and through the Ring doorbell camera, you can see her take the entire bowl of candy and pour it into her bag. Now, you probably saw more than one of these videos over the years, but this one is special, not just because it's in Florida, but because this Florida

0: Yes, indeed, I'm J.J. Wilson, and this is Drive Thru Brew. Yes, the story of Jake and the manager, two underpaid beer salesmen with dubious financial futures. Let's listen.
1: Jake, didn't I tell you to put away your phone?
2: 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Those cheapskates paid me 1 cent interest last month.
1: How generous. 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
2: There's a guy from my bank who comes in now and then. Next time I'm gonna give him a penny for being a value customer.
0: Coincidentally, the guy actually showed up that afternoon.
3: Hey, Jake Ben, give me a 6-pack of your cheapest beer, will ya?
2: Sure thing. By the way, if you buy a case, you'll get a special cash back bonus.
3: Oh yeah? Then let's do it.
0: Moments later...
2: You're all set. Here's your credit card, and here's your bonus, a shiny new penny.
3: A penny? What is this, a joke?
2: That's what your bank pays me in interest.
3: Oh, well, in that case, thank you. You let that interest compound, young man, and you'll have a very bright financial future.
0: Yeah, right. Mm-hmm. Listen next time when the banker returns and Jake says...
2: Hey, I figured out my compound interest. In 20 years, I'll make $2.41.
0: And the banker says...
3: Good for you. You'll have a prosperous retirement.
0: That's next time on Drive Thru Brew. Word Car, still speaking.
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7: So I live in New York City with my husband and 3 kids. 2 boys, woohoo! 1 girl, whatever about her. No, it's okay, it's fine, she has a therapist. That's right, I pay $3.50 an hour so the two of them can talk smack about me. And my daughter, she's dating a white boy. Yeah. No, it's okay, it's a phase. Everybody goes through it. And I've been most supportive. I told her, you do you, whatever makes you happy. Because if I don't say that, that's 6 more sessions at $3.50 an hour. But I did say to her, I said, listen to me, it's fine you're dating this boy, but please don't post a photo with him on the Instagram. And she goes, why not? I said, because if your grandma, Dadi, sees it, she will drop dead. Then I thought about it. I said, okay, post the photo.
8: Was Taylor Swift's wedding an Illuminati ritual? It's the latest celebrity event to get pulled into one of the internet's oldest conspiracy theories, and it's not hard to see why. It certainly didn't seem like a typical wedding by any stretch of the imagination. The wedding had over 1,000 guests, many of them millionaires, billionaires, and celebrities, with Adam Sandler officiating. One guest told the Mirror US they didn't even know Taylor or Travis, and that it felt like a, quote, corporate charity event. Meanwhile, non-celebrities were reportedly buying and selling trash collected outside of the wedding. Was this an Illuminati humiliation ritual or just a humiliating indictment of celebrity culture? Adding to the speculation, TMZ reported heavy security and unusual activity at Taylor's Rhode Island mansion days before the Madison Square Garden wedding. A video they obtained showed several people on a balcony, 3 wearing black robes and 1 wearing white. TMZ said it didn't know whether it was a wedding or something else. Even Dolly Parton was accused of using an Illuminati hand signal in a thank you video to Taylor and Travis for donating to her charity as part of their wedding celebration.
9: So, hey, when you have your firstborn, can I have it?
8: And online, some pointed to the reported death of Taylor Swift's former teacher and close friend on the day of the wedding, recalling a common claim in Illuminati lore that certain successes require the sacrifice of someone close to the celebrity. The idea that the Illuminati performed secret rituals actually predates the internet by centuries. The Illuminati was a real group founded in Bavaria in 1776 and outlawed shortly thereafter. But many believe it still lives on today and was responsible for the French Revolution, the creation of the United States, the assassination of Lincoln, and more. In its modern form, it claims that powerful elites like billionaires, politicians, and celebrities use highly publicized events as rituals to maintain power and control over society. Many versions of this theory claim that when millions of people watch the same event and share a collective emotional experience, that collective attention has power that can be harnessed and used. Believers argue that certain symbols like the all-seeing eye, pyramids, certain colors, and hand gestures like the one Dolly Parton was accused of making are either messages to insiders or subconscious cues for the public. Either way, you don't need to believe celebrities celebrities are performing occult rituals to recognize that media events like these help the elites. Hollywood has always played a role in normalizing the ideas that benefit the people and industries financing it.
10: The Illuminati was part of Taylor Swift's wedding, is what she said very fast. NASA's Curiosity rover has captured countless strange-looking rocks during its years exploring Mars. Now, there's one resurfaced image that is fueling extraordinary mystery. It claims that the red planet was once the site of an alien war. A UFO researcher shared a photo taken by the rover that appears to show what he believed to be an unexploded alien missile lying on the Martian surface. There's a photo in the Daily Mail today of what looks like an unexploded missile. There is a long-running theory of the mystery of Mars, and the theory is that it used to be like Earth. Beautiful, lush, wet, populated. And then there was a nuclear war. And either the nuclear war came from outside of Mars, or the people themselves got into a war that could not be stopped, and they destroyed the planet themselves. There are chemicals on Mars that can only be made as the result of a nuclear explosion. They're not formed in nature. They're only the result. I have always been puzzled. Whenever NASA says, no, there's no life here, there's nothing here, they're just rocks, then why have we had a piece of machinery on Mars for over 20 years? There has never been a moment in the past 20-plus years that we have not had something roving, driving around, exploring Mars, something motorized. Why would we keep that up? What would the point be? Well, it's just a bunch of rocks. Okay, fine. Why would you keep machines running on it for over 20 years gathering information? Have you and I been given all of the information? I don't think so. About every 8 months, they find something on Mars that makes us go, whoa, whoa, whoa, that looks like the remnant of a manufactured piece of equipment, a bomb, a house. There's something manufactured that they keep finding. And that makes sense. The other possibility, if it wasn't a nuclear war, was that a moon or a planet smashed into it billions of years ago. Walter Sterling, The Other Side of Midnight from the Red Apple Audio Networks.
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13: I'm Brandon Eisen.
14: Regardless of your political views, he definitely fought hard for South Carolina.
13: The late South Carolina Senator Lindsey Graham returns home today for services that will include a procession with a fighter jet flyover and public visitation at the South Carolina State House. President Trump gave the eulogy yesterday at a service for Graham in Washington, D.C.
15: But no matter how high he rose, he never forgot where he came from. There's probably not a single town in South Carolina where Lindsey did not help repair a bridge, expand a school, improve a hospital, or recover from a disaster.
13: The seating for Graham's funeral service at the First Baptist Church of Columbia will be first come, first serve, with a private burial in Pickens County to follow.
16: He's an icon for South Carolina. He's done so much and saved our Fort Jackson, our military bases. He's been a big support for that. So just remembering the family in prayer.
13: The U.S. and Saudi Arabia have now launched strikes on Iran-backed groups in Iraq, saying that they were responsible for drone attacks on Saudi oil facilities, prompting Iran to warn that blaming it for such attacks was a major miscalculation. Iraq's prime minister has now called for an urgent security meeting. Jay Clayton has now been confirmed as the new U.S. Director of National Intelligence by a 51-47 vote along party lines in the Senate. Democrats had expressed concerns about Clayton after a contentious hearing 2 weeks ago in which he refused to confirm that former President Joe Biden won the 2020 election.
17: Who won the 2020 election?
18: I have answered the question.
17: Answer it. What is your answer?
18: I've given you my answer.
17: What is your answer? You refuse to answer a basic question about who won a presidential election?
18: No,
17: but you asked to lead America's intelligence community?
13: Republicans initially hoped to confirm Clayton back in June, but President Trump had delayed his hearing. Florida has now carried out the first double execution in more than 60 years, executing James Duckett and Dominic Ochacon. Duckett, a 68-year-old former police officer, was convicted of killing an 11-year-old girl in 1987. Ochacon was convicted of the murder of his ex-fiancée's parents in 1986. At 80 years old, Ochacon became the oldest inmate ever executed in Florida. Anti-death penalty advocate Suzanne Bosler.
19: I don't even know them, never met them, but I'm still horrified at what has happened. And I'm shamed in Florida that it's happened.
13: In the wake of a fatal ICE shooting, Maine laws designed to limit local cooperation with ICE and restrict access to schools and hospitals go into effect this week. Executive Director of Maine's ACLU, Molly Curran Rolls.
20: Three new ICE outlaws in Maine draw a clear line between rogue agents and the places we live, learn, and heal. These laws are focused on keeping people safe in school and healthcare settings.
13: The measure also bars landlords from sharing tenant immigration status. This is the Worldwide News Network.
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13: New York is putting the final touches on new rules aimed at limiting addictive social media features for children. Governor Kathy Hochul says protecting young users online is essential.
21: We think we're ahead of the game right here. Well, another avenue comes up, another site, another tactic. And so we're not done with this. We know that.
13: Attorney General Letitia James also backing the measure, part of the Safe for Kids Act. The law requires social media companies verify a user is an adult before allowing access to algorithm-driven feeds and overnight notifications. The rules are set to take effect January 25th of next year. Westchester County is cracking down on vape products marketed toward children. County Executive Ken Jenkins signed legislation banning the sale of vape products disguised as everyday items.
22: It was a deliberate effort to make vaping seem more appealing to our young folks and to make them easier to hide from adults.
13: Under the new law, stores caught selling camouflaged vapes could face fines from the Board of Health. Jenkins claims the law is not about restricting legal products for adults, but focused on trying to keep kids from getting hooked on nicotine. Six Flags Great Adventure in New Jersey has revealed its long-teased Purple Project will be the world's tallest and fastest spinning launch roller coaster. The ride will climb nearly 400 feet with purple tracks twisting at the top. Park officials say riders will be launched over 100 miles an hour in floorless cars that also flip riders upside down. New York City is expanding its initiative to put all garbage in covered bins as part of its war against rats. They're called Empire Bins and have been placed in parts of Brooklyn over the past few weeks. Some New Yorkers say it could help the city's rat problem. The city could lose up to 30,000 parking spots as it puts in place these big gray bins. 77 WABC weather forecast, a flood watch in effect until 8 o'clock tonight. Showers and thunderstorms throughout the tri-state area. Overnight low of 69 degrees with a high later on of 79. Tomorrow light rain with cloudy skies and a high of 77. I'm Brandon Eisen for 77 WABC News.
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25: 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So
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25: great mayors, both great people for the city.
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0: and store. There'll also be options to lease an Apple Watch, Mac, or iPad, and you'll be able to turn in your old phone to even bring that $17.99 fee down a little bit. Fed kicking off a two-day meeting ahead of, they did this yesterday, ahead of its interest rate decision that's going to come later today. Now, majority investors in polled believe that the Fed's going to hold the rates right where they are. 5:31.
1: Oi, welcome back. Good to see you.
2: You too.
0: Yeah, a new trailer for the fourth season of Ted Lasso unveiled. All the main characters are back. The new season will see Ted Lasso return to coach a second division women's soccer team. Apple TV released the trailer yesterday ahead of the series' August 5th release date.
3: Oh, girl, you know my heart's on fire.
0: Lionel Richie heading back to Vegas. He's added six new dates to his Lionel Richie King of Hearts residency at the Encore Theater. That's at the Wynn in Las Vegas. The new show begins October 14th, runs through November 14th. Tickets go on sale to the general public on Friday. Wall Street closed mostly higher yesterday on strong corporate earnings and eased Iran tensions. WABC business reporter John Tarrant as a look back at the markets and a look ahead today.
4: Good morning. Two things dominated Wall Street on the Tuesday session. One was crude oil that was lower again. WTI down 4-5%, Brent by about the same amount, as tensions over Iran continued to ease. And semiconductor stocks were lower again amid worries about China rising, this time in the advanced chip-making space. So the Philadelphia Semiconductor Index was down about 4%. But the Dow was up over 500 points, or 1%. The Nasdaq was lower, 0.2%. S&P 500 ahead by 0.1%. After the closing bell from Detroit, the Ford Motor Company turned in its latest earnings. There was a beat and a raise, but they did take a hefty charge for dabbling in EVs. JetBlue up 10% yesterday, reaffirming its forward guidance and boosting operations in the New York area to take over where Spirit left off. Remember, JetBlue and Spirit were going to merge at one point, but the competition authorities stepped in. Coca-Cola up 5%. They lifted their outlook. Drinks are doing well, whereas other areas of the business not so much. Sugar-free soda especially, and they did benefit from being one of the main sponsors of the World Cup around the world. Boeing was up 5% yesterday too. Their revenue beat, their jet orders are up, they have better cash flow now, but the overall loss of the company widened. Do you know why? Thanks to the increasing costs of building the new US version of Air Force One. Visa gave us their earnings after the closing bell last night, but the bigger story is that they're cutting about 7% of their workforce. The world's largest payment network plans to eliminate about 2,600 jobs to streamline the company. The boss there says that AI is helping to accelerate a transformation and shape the way that work is done at Visa. The logistics and delivery company, UPS, beat expectations and raised its guidance. On the data front yesterday, consumer confidence from the Conference Board edged lower in July. The board reported its headline confidence index fell nearly a point and a half from June, which was a downwardly reading. And so we come to today. Well, it's going to be quite a day one way or another. The M's are represented, that is to say Microsoft and Meta Platforms, giving us their earnings after the bell. And then about 2 hours before that, the Fed will make a decision on interest rates and publish it. And I have to tell you that there's a lot of scuttlebutt on Wall Street that thinks there might very well be a surprise interest rate hike. Pressure is growing for the Fed to do that. 2 p.m. Eastern, the announcement, and I think there will be a press conference afterwards, so it'll be interesting to see what is said. All of that then later today. 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
0: And at the closing bell, the Dow gained 537 points, S&P 500 rose 15, the Nasdaq lost 55 points. We are just getting started on this early Wednesday morning. A whole lot more to get to as we work our way up. 6 o'clock hour, Sid and friends in the morning. There's a case of rabbit fever on Long Island. We'll tell you what that's all about. A pit bull goes on the attack in Queens. And why is one New Jersey town telling the other to shut up? We'll get to those stories and more right after this.
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2: Well, from the Apple Bank traffic desk, as you travel on the BQE on the southbound side, we're bumper to bumper Northern Boulevard down to the LIE. There was an earlier disabled vehicle in the right lane there. That has been cleared. Inbound on the LIE, you're backed up almost all the way from the Clearview into Queens Boulevard this morning. We had earlier problems on the Grand Central at Astoria Boulevard, so a little bit of slow traffic getting through LaGuardia, then inbound on the Gowanus BQE from the Prospect on up to the Brooklyn Bridge. Belt Parkway actually very heavy as you get through Kennedy Airport. A lot going on in New Jersey. Eastbound 78, extra heavy, coming away from exit 29 through exit 33. Again, that down tree. At one point, the two left lanes were out. And then westbound on 78, the local lanes right at the Garden State Parkway, a crash. Two right lanes are out, and you've got delays on the parkway because of that. Westbound on Route 80 at 61, there's an accident. And then also, northbound on the Jersey Turnpike, getting on from the Garden State Parkway, an accident in the left lane. And there are delays getting up to and over the Driscoll Bridge, partially because of that. Now, six New Jersey Transit trains have been canceled. On the Raritan Valley Line, the 612 out of High Bridge, the 833 out of Plainfield, and the 630 out of Raritan. On the North Jersey Coastline, the 644 out of Long Branch, and the 707 out of South Amboy. And on the Northeast Corridor, the 733 out of Trenton. All of those canceled this morning. 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
7: Those heavy rains overnight have left branches, trees out on some highways. You want to be careful out there this morning. But so far, so good on the LIE. No problems on the Sunrise Highway. Southern State, Northern State Parkway, they look good. So does the Montauk Highway. And on the LIRR, everything on or close to schedule. In the WLIR traffic desk, I'm Noam Layden.
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11: Let me tell you something. Sid told you the truth. We didn't know each other at all. And he was supporting my opponent. And I said to him, I said, listen, I said, why are you supporting my opponent? He said, well, she's a very nice woman. I said, I know. I like her too. But her policies are on the wrong side. And I chipped away, and finally I got his endorsement, and quite frankly, that's the reason I got over the top the first time. Because of Sid Rosenberg giving me a forum. This guy is one of the great patriots in America, and he tells it like it is. He doesn't mince his words. There's no filter. We all know that. So let's hear it again for the great Sid Rosenberg.

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1: From the WABC Traffic Desk, and good morning, everybody. We have a lot of slow traffic inbound on the Long Island Expressway for some reason this morning. We're backed up now from approaching Main Street, right in through Queens Boulevard, so that's more than what we usually have. And then southbound of the BQE, the earlier problems out of the way. Northern Boulevard, though, down to the LIE, slow traffic. And then on the inbound side, we're slow from the Prospect getting up to the Brooklyn Bridge. Again, a lot of heavy traffic both ways through Kennedy Airport, Van Wyck, usual stuff there. Getting across Staten Island, we're in pretty good shape this morning. Few things in New Jersey you need to know about, though. First of all, if you're getting off of the parkway and getting onto the westbound side of 78, in the local lanes right there, there is an accident. So as a result, there are delays at that point. We're also looking at some slow traffic getting off at 127 and 129. The earlier accident at 129 is going to be out of the way. We've eased out completely now on 78 eastbound coming into exit 33. So that earlier tree is most likely out of the way. Bunch of New Jersey transit trains that are canceled this morning. 612 out of High Bridge, 833 out of Plainfield, the 630 out of Raritan, the 707 out of South Amboy, the 644 out of Long Branch, and the 733 out of Trenton. All of those have been canceled today. 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
3: 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Garrett Cole pitched six shutout innings before he hit ball, and the Yankees beat the White Sox 3-2 for their fifth victory in six games. Anthony Volpe hit an RBI double in the second and scored on Max Schumann's two-run double as the Yankees moved within a game and a half of AL East leading Tampa Bay. Up next for the Yankees, Cam Schlittler will get the start against Chicago ready. Davis Martin in tonight's game, 3-4 against the White Sox. First pitch from Chicago scheduled for 7:40 p.m. in Queens. The middle game of the Mets series against the visiting Atlanta Braves was postponed last night due to inclement weather, called more than 5 hours before the scheduled first pitch. It's been rescheduled as part of a day-night doubleheader today and tonight. Left-hander Sean Manaea, originally slated to pitch tonight, will start the first game, scheduled for a 1:10 p.m. first pitch from Citi Field. The scheduled starters for last night, Mets right-hander Christian Scott and Braves all-star left-hander Chris Sale, will pitch in the nightcap, set for a 7:10 p.m. first pitch from Queens. 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
4: It's time now for my Tunnel to Towers update. Well, I've got good news this morning. Tunnel to Towers broke ground on its North Charleston Veterans Village in beautiful South Carolina.
0: If you missed Rita Cosby, here's what you missed.
5: So let's get this straight. This judge first ordered his release from a detention center in Pennsylvania so he could roam around freely, and now is saying that ICE cannot re-detain him. What is going on with these activist judges? It comes after one earlier this week, another one, saying that the National Guard should not be under the authority of the federal government in California, that it should be under the authority of Gavin Newsom. These are rogue judges. They have clearly activist agendas. And for the judge to come out and say that Kilmar Abrego Garcia cannot be re-detained, even if it's right there in your face, too bad. We are going to block you tooth and nail.
0: Rita Cosby, weeknights at 10.
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0: 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Just say, play 77 WABC. If you missed Joe Concha, here is what you missed.
8: James Comey, he's a weird dude. This is somebody who hates President Trump with a visceral fashion. And now to put up a threat like that on social media, legally, I can't speak to...

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1: From the Apple Bank Traffic Desk, again, delays coming inbound on the LIE, Casino Boulevard in through Woodhaven Boulevard. Earlier problem there cleared. Van Wyck northbound, though, at Atlantic Avenue. That accident's still there in the right lane. Then these two problems on the Southern State. Accidents, one eastbound at Fletcher Avenue, one westbound at 109, both in the process of being cleared. Southbound New England Thruway all jammed up coming down to the Hutch at exit 10, an accident in the right lane at that point. Jersey Turnpike northbound Eastern Spur at 15W, there's a stalled bus. Vehicle fire on 287 southbound at exit 26. The right lanes are out of service at that point, and you do have some delays northbound on the Parkway as you start to get up towards the area of exit 132, and again, that is going to be because of an accident at that point. Still, these four New Jersey transit trains canceled. 644 out of Long Branch, 707 out of South Amboy, the 733 out of Trenton, and the 833 out of Plainfield. 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I'm Joe Nolan with traffic on Talk Radio 77 WABC.
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2: Those heavy rains overnight have left branches, trees out on some highways. You want to be careful out there this morning. But so far, so good on the LIE. No problems on the Sunrise Highway. Southern State, Northern State Parkway, they look good. So does the Montauk Highway. And on the LIRR, everything on or close to schedule. In the WLIR Traffic Desk, I'm Noam Layden.
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4: It's time now for my Tunnel to Towers update. Well, I've got good news this morning. Tunnel to Towers broke ground on its North Charleston Veterans Village in beautiful South Carolina.
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4: What is the real relationship right now, Mr. Prime Minister, between you and President Trump?
7: Well, it's never been better. I mean, one of the things that characterizes our friendship is that we talk openly with each other. You know, friends don't agree on everything, and sometimes they disagree. And we talk about it openly, in full candor.

0: Lady. I'm sure this is for Victoria Coates. The great Corey Zelnick checks in. He tells me Adam Hutt happens to be a fellow Maryland Terrapin. You like to hear that? Bobby Hartman says, Sid, you love Riverdale. Not Riverdale, I did live in Riverdale. What is that called? Riverview? And that place all the way by the Hamptons that I go to speak at the Mainstream House. What is that called? Riverhead. There you go, Riverhead, Bobby. Yes, yeah. I do. And a shout out to a lovely councilwoman from Queens, Vicky Palladino, listening this morning from Saratoga. She's up in Saratoga. Let me get to Victoria Coates, the Heritage Foundation. Victoria, heard BB right there with me a couple of weeks ago. He was with President Trump yesterday, the Lindsey Graham funeral. Then they had a meeting. Trump once again showed his dominance, yelling at BB, don't tell me about Pickaxe Mountain. I know all about it already. I got great cameras, blah, blah, blah. I actually think that BB knew first. That's just my opinion. Either way, everything I heard, including a message personally from David Mentzer and Dr. Orfeel Falk, was that the meeting went great between BB and Trump, and everything is better than fine. What do you think? Is Victoria there? Victoria.
1: Oh, sorry about that.
0: There you go. Okay.
1: I was contending with the Coates family dogs, and I didn't want to interrupt you.
0: That's okay.
1: I mean, amazingly, the breathless report in Axios that a diminished Netanyahu had annoyed the president, and the meeting was going to be contentious, and there was friction, and there's daylight. It turned out not to be true. Once again, I mean, having tracked this relationship for now 8.5 years or whatever it's been, this happens every single time. And I guess it's clickbait. And so they keep publishing it. And it just turns out not to be true because the president and the prime minister, yes, are big personalities. You've been in the room with both of them, you know, and they both have very serious jobs. And what's more, they're both in an election cycle. And so, you know, sure, there are going to be some points of disagreement, as the prime minister said, and as the president said. And, you know, sometimes they're going to do things for political reasons that'll sort of annoy the other one. But it doesn't in any way threaten the bedrock of that relationship and the seriousness with which they take each other and with which they care for the alliance between our two countries, because they know it keeps us all safe.
0: 100%. And you were sitting in that room with me. We were sitting together. You put on a great speech, actually, in Jerusalem less than a month ago when BB told us just what we heard yesterday, that him and Trump are great and they get along great. But like you said, those are two very big personalities. And you mentioned election, and BB, I believe the election is going to be in November. He's won 5 of the last 6. Despite when you speak to the BB detractors, they talk about his immense unpopularity in Israel and in New York and around the globe, yet he keeps winning all these elections. Somebody running against BB, one of these losers, actually came out yesterday and said that Israel kills babies as a hobby. This is somebody running for office in Israel. They want to beat BB so badly that they're willing to disparage the country's government. I found that to be disgusting.
1: Yeah, that doesn't really seem like a winning platform to me. To say to the people who suffered through October 7th, who have done the just terrible work of rebuilding the country after that evil, evil day, that they're killing babies as a hobby. No, guess who does that? That's Hamas. And I don't think Hamas is going to get elected by the populace of Israel. So, as I said, not a winning message. You know, I understand it. We have a couple of visiting fellows resident in Jerusalem for Heritage who keep us up to speed on kind of the nitty gritty of politics there. And they're telling me that it's not even close for Likud leadership, that it will be Netanyahu, the sort of number two in Likud is Amir Ophir, the Speaker of the Knesset, who's a terrific guy.
0: Yeah, great guy.
1: And you know, it might be a future leader, but that right now, it really does look like the only person who's going to be able to put the government together is Netanyahu. And I, for one, certainly would not bet against him.
0: Yeah, me either. And I'm endorsing him enthusiastically. He needs to win. But I'm going to make it my mission to fly Israelis from New York to Israel so they can vote. I don't think New Yorkers even realize this. If you're Israeli and you're in New York, you can fly back to Israel and vote for Bibi, can't you?
1: Absolutely. I mean, if you're a dual citizen, that's what you can do. That's the whole point.
0: They need to do it. They need to make sure this man wins. It's been unbelievable what he's done the last couple of years since that tragic, tragic day. So where are we, Victoria, in this Iran situation? I know the U.S. and Saudi Arabia together beat up Iran a bit in Iraq, of all places, in Iraq yesterday. Seems like it's another ceasefire. I don't like these, you know, that I'm on record saying that I want President Trump to finish the job. That bothers people like General Michael Flynn and Alex Jones and Joe Kent, these losers. But I feel that way. I felt that way since the very, very beginning. But how do you feel about where we are right now about this conflict?
1: Yeah, well, I think starting with the action with the United States and Saudi Arabia, this is really important. And this is what we're going to be talking about in a year, Sid. I don't think we're going to be talking about the Iranian regime anymore, because I don't think they can fix the problems that they have. But I think we're going to be talking about a new Middle East. And we've had Kuwait and Bahrain take independent strikes against Iran. We've had UAE take independent action against Iran. We are essentially using Jordan as a large military base at this point. I met with their, essentially the chairman of their Joint Chiefs when he was in Washington last week, and they've said they're open to everything the United States wants to do, bigger bases. And then last night we had the Saudis and the United States together do strikes on Iraq, which means the new prime minister of Iraq signed off on that. It means he doesn't want his country run by these Shia militias anymore. It means the Saudis are sick of having their energy infrastructure menaced by the militias, and they're going to do something about it. So this is everybody out lining up with the Americans and the Israelis and against the Iranians. That's a huge development. So I think this can be a very effective tool that we can use to leverage all of the arms we've sold the Saudis, all the training we've done for them in Pensacola and other places to get after these enemies. And it's not just the Shia militias. I think it's also going to be the Houthi in Yemen. The Saudis aren't very fond of them either.
0: No.
1: So very good news along those lines.
0: You guys are doing great work at the Heritage Foundation. Victoria Coates with this story. I'm going to read two paragraphs. Newly released audio tapes discovered by a conservative activist group appeared to show Joe Biden sharing classified information with the biographer and sometimes biographer, I should say, and sometimes claiming memory lapses during interviews that occurred before his election to the presidency in 2020. About 3 hours of audio and 117 pages of transcripts with many redactions were released by the Oversight Project, an arm of your group, the Heritage Foundation, after Biden lost a prolonged legal fight to keep his conversations with his memoir ghostwriter Mark Lewis Zwanitzer private. So as it turns out, Joe Biden, the former president, the cadaver himself, was sharing a whole bunch of very, very secret information with a ghostwriter. That's terrible.
1: Oh, it's absolutely outrageous. And bear in mind, this is the administration under Biden that raided President Trump's room, apartment, whatever it is, in Mar-a-Lago for what they claimed was classified information.
0: Oh, my God. And worse than that, they went into Melania's underwear drawer. They were disgusting. And correct me if I'm wrong, doing this audio stuff, Biden said he had no idea. He walked downstairs and, oh, my God, here's some more classified documents.
1: Right. They were in a box beside his Corvette. And I mean, he had not been president at that point. He did not have declassifying authority. And Mike Howell and his group at Oversight are just a national treasure for us. They've been working so hard to get this information out there. All the Democrats just keep saying, oh, it's in the past. We resolved that. It's not a problem anymore. No, people have to be held accountable because they don't act normally in terms of politics. They just switch people out at will. They don't follow the rules of democracy. And they'll shove somebody like Biden, who was incompetent before the election. That's what this proves, is the 2020 election was fraudulent because the candidate wasn't competent. And that is just such an outrage. And we can't let it just pass because they'll do it again. And, you know, today it's Biden. Tomorrow it's Graham Plattner. You pick your out of the alphabet soup of just wildly incompetent people they're trying to have govern us. And so all kudos to Mike. This is really important information, and we are enormously proud of Project Oversight.
0: I'm glad you're doing it. You know, look, a lot of people make excuses for Biden, even my own friends on this station and hosts and popular people. Oh, he didn't know what he was doing. Stop it. Stop it. Yes, there was an element of that. There's no question that Joe Biden had his cognitive issues. I know that. But to completely say, you know, to say that, no, you can't blame him, that's nonsense. He did a lot of stuff he knew. When he sits there and goes, that son of a bitch talking about the lawyer in Ukraine, he knew what he was talking about. He knew what money he was getting and Hunter in all those cases that Miranda Devine, who will join me later, made popular, and Rudy Giuliani and the computer and all that stuff. So the idea that Joe Biden was just, you know, completely out of it and had no idea what he was doing his whole presidency and before, I reject that notion. Sorry.
1: No, I do too. And even if you do grant them that, then who did know what was going on? Obviously, Dr. Jill had to know what was happening, and she facilitated it and aided and abetted it for her own personal power and for her money. And one thing I do think is funny, though, Sid, is Biden is coming out with yet another book that's coming out right around the election. So hopefully it'll be a repeat of Jill's disastrous book rollout. And right around the election, we're going to be talking about how incredibly bizarre Biden's behavior is, how incompetent he was, and gee, do we really want to hand the keys back to the Democrats?
0: That's a great point. God, that's going to help us big time. Victoria, as always, amazing work. Israel, Joe Biden, Iran, all of it. The Heritage Foundation does great stuff. You're amazing. Thank you so much.
1: Thank you, Sid. Take care.
0: All right. Victoria Coates right there. We'll take a short break when we get back. He was a topic of many conversations yesterday during my full day with Bruce Blakeman in Nassau County. The former great congressman, Homeland Security, helped out on 9/11. Our Wednesday staple, the great Peter King, is next.

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2: Well, on the LIE, we still have delays from Casino Boulevard right on into Woodhaven Boulevard. There was an earlier problem there. Looks like that, though, is out of the way. And then southbound, as you travel on the Van Wyck, just south of the LIE, there is an accident. Two lanes out of service. And then further south on the Van Wyck, you have delays northbound coming into Atlantic Avenue. Again, another accident that also in the process of being cleared. Eastbound Southern State, Fletcher Avenue, exit 14. An accident there in the right lane. They're still cleaning up that car fire. Southbound on 287, right around exit 26. At one point, the two right lanes were out of service. A lot of heavy traffic on the Parkway northbound coming up to 132. An accident in the center lane of mass transit now. Pretty much everybody back on or close to schedule. 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
3: Good morning, I'm John Terran. Two things dominated Wall Street yesterday. Crude oil was lower, WTI down 4-5%, Brent 2 as tensions with Iran eased, and semiconductor stocks lower again amid worries about China rising, this time in the advanced chip-making space. The stocks index was down 4%, but the Dow was up over 500 points, or 1%, Nasdaq lower, S&P up by 0.1%. After the closing bell, the Ford Motor Company had a beat and raise quarter, but did take a hefty charge for dabbling in EVs. JetBlue up 10%, reaffirming their forward guidance and boosting operations in the New York area. Coca-Cola up 5%, lifting their outlook. Sugar-free sodas are popular, and so was their sponsorship of the World Cup tournament. Boeing up 5%, revenue beat, jet orders up, better cash flow, but the loss widened because of the cost of building the new US version of Air Force One. Visa is cutting 7% of its workforce. The logistics and delivery company UPS beat expectations and raised guidance. Consumer confidence edged lower in July. And later today, earnings from Microsoft and Meta, and that Fed rate decision at 2 p.m. Eastern, which must now come with a warning. The scuttlebutt on Wall Street suggests there could well be a surprise interest rate hike when they make that decision at 2 p.m. Eastern. With business, I'm John Terrett.
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3: Nassau County residents being told to be careful while driving around the region. The county is under a flood watch as powerful storms are set to hit the area today and until midweek, bringing the potential for heavy rainfall and flash flooding. Drivers are being told not to drive through floodwaters and to take extra precautions on the road. While Cornell Medicine is shelling out over $1 billion in civil suits to the victims of former Long Island urologist Darius Paddock, the U.S. Attorney's Office says the medical facility agreed to the terms and acknowledged as part of the agreement that the policies they had in place weren't enough to detect sexual abuse. Paddock is serving a life sentence after guilty pleas. A Levittown man is facing charges for allegedly following a young woman home and doing a lewd act in his vehicle. Justin Sullivan was arrested last week at his job and taken into custody. The 17-year-old girl told Nassau police that she was out for a run last week when she noticed a gray Nissan Rogue that appeared to be...
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3: I'm Michael Wallace. Dr. Anthony Fauci will testify before the Senate Homeland Security Committee this hour about the origins of the COVID pandemic after Committee Chairman Rand Paul released years of Fauci's diary entries. More from News Nation's Tom Dempsey.
4: Senator Paul accusing Fauci of misleading the public about the origins of the COVID-19 pandemic. This feud really stretches back several years, with Senator Paul criticizing Fauci for his handling of the pandemic and its fallout. Senator Paul subpoenaed Fauci, accusing him of allegedly covering up U.S. involvement in research at a Chinese lab that Paul believes caused the pandemic. Paul also accuses Fauci of lying under oath and writing off the lab leak theory as a conspiracy theory.
3: The Wall Street Journal reports President Trump is upset with Health Secretary Robert F. Kennedy Jr. for not moving fast enough to change the nation's childhood vaccine schedule. Earlier this year, Kennedy reduced the number of recommended childhood vaccines from 17 to 11, but a federal judge blocked that. Trump also wants Kennedy to continue studying the alleged link between vaccines and autism, though there's been no scientific evidence of a link. In what U.S. Central Command called an attempted surprise attack, Iran fired missiles at U.S. forces in Jordan overnight. All the missiles were intercepted. Retired Air Force General Richard Newton.
5: The IRGC-led regime now is really trying to undermine whatever negotiations could be before us in terms of discussions with the Strait of Hormuz, and perhaps now going offensive, although it wasn't a major strike.
3: Saudi Arabia helped the U.S. attack Iran-backed groups in Iraq. Those groups had fired at Saudi oil facilities. Lawmakers are stepping up the pressure on Russia with a bipartisan sanctions bill.
6: On this vote, the yeas are 86, the nays are 12. Three-fifths of the Senate duly chosen are and sworn, having voted in the affirmative, the motion is agreed to.
7: The Senate has advanced a bipartisan bill led by South Carolina Senator Lindsey Graham that would impose tougher sanctions on Russia and Iran. The legislation targets Russia's energy and banking sectors, while increasing pressure on countries that continue buying Russian oil. Supporters say it's meant to squeeze Moscow financially as the war in Ukraine drags on. The bill passed with broad bipartisan support and now heads to the House when lawmakers return in September. Stacy Lynn, Worldwide News Network, Washington.
3: Drenching downpours have raised concerns about flash flooding in the northeastern U.S. again. News Nation's Angelo Bavaro reports dozens of people were pulled from their submerged cars in Paterson, New Jersey.
8: Over 20 people had to be rescued as a result of this, and we also received 30 calls for service related to the storm. It was intense.
9: Mayor Andre Saya says city crews cleaned catch basins before the storm, but notes Paterson's sewer system is more than 100 years old and cannot move water away fast enough when rain falls that hard.
3: This is the Worldwide News Network.
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10: WABC! 77 WABC chime time, 8:31, 72 cloudy on this Wednesday, July 29th. Good morning, I'm Noam Layton. The rain falling this morning, adding to the misery for many across the tri-state that saw floodwaters fill their basements, wash out their cars yesterday. 17 water rescues in Hawthorne, New Jersey. In Midland Park, it was a massive tree that gave way, fell on a house, a car.
11: All of a sudden, the ground just shook. Literally, we thought it was a hurricane. And all of a sudden, the whole tree just came down on our, if you see the roof.
10: Some towns in Morris County, they watched on as 6 inches fell. In Essex County, almost 5 inches fell in a short period of time yesterday. The mother of that 12-year-old shot and killed by a stray bullet in the Bronx over the weekend, speaking out for the first time since her son Jacob was murdered. Migdalia Martinez says the gunman who killed her son should be locked up for life.
12: I truly hope he can live with himself for this. I don't know what he felt in him that he had to do that. And for whatever his reasoning is, it doesn't change that he took my son's life.
10: 45-year-old William Ferrer arrested, facing a host of charges, including murder. Letters have been sent to thousands of New Yorkers telling them they have to pay that new pied-à-terre tax. But many say they actually should not be on that list, like this couple from Staten Island.
13: Retired on Social Security. You know, that's basically the money that I get.
14: I think it's ridiculous.
15: This is all working class, you know, and families and
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10: Some here in Manhattan say they too have been shocked to get hit with a five-figure tax bill they believe mistakenly mailed out to them. Now they have to figure out how to navigate the system to let City Hall know that they

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1: From the Apple Bank Traffic Desk on the BQE northbound at Queens Boulevard, there's an accident again. The two left lanes are going to be out of service. If you're inbound on the LIE, slow from Casino Boulevard up to Queens Boulevard with an earlier accident. Southbound on the Van Wyck just south of the LIE, there's a crash there again. The center lane is out. They're still working on that. However, the one at Atlantic Avenue is out of the way. If you're on the New York State Thruway southbound up by exit 13, still some delays at that point. Now, we had that earlier vehicle fire up in Somerset County, southbound coming into exit 26 on 287. That is out of the way, but you still have a lot of slow traffic on the northbound side. And then also, as you start to head out onto the eastbound, at least at this point, getting over to Staten Island on the outer bridge, there are still going to be some delays. And again, that because of an earlier problem that they had up there on the Jersey side of the outer bridge crossing. Now, mass transit wise, again, Long Island Railroad, Montauk Branch, there are some cancellations and diversions today. That because of equipment problems. And just the one train now, the 833 out of Plainfield due in New York at 9:09. That was canceled on New Jersey Transit. 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
3: It's time now for my Tunnel to Towers update. Well, I've got good news this morning. Tunnel to Towers broke ground on its North Charleston Veterans Village in beautiful South Carolina.
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3: 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What do you think about that? 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Okay, great. The hell are we doing here? Today is one of those days again where I have to consider running for office. I can't stand even considering it because I have no chance of winning. I admit that. I told Mike Rappaport the same thing. These people are nuts. I love them. We don't have a chance. Not a chance.
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1: Well, from the Apple Bank traffic desk, we begin to tell you about this Brooklyn-Queens Expressway deal. This thing is still there over on the left, actually two left lanes, just north of Queens Boulevard. There was a truck and tractor trailer involved in an accident. It's been here now for quite a while. So as you travel northbound on the BQE, still delays pretty much at this point from the Kosciuszko all the way on up. Now, other than that, we're really not doing too badly. In fact, we're moving along pretty well now on the LIE, just a little slow getting in through Queens Boulevard. We do have a little bit of slow traffic still as you travel on the crosswalks westbound, getting up to and over the 3rd Avenue Hill. Inbound George now, about a 20-minute delay. Still about 30, though, at the Lincoln and Holland. And mass transit again, everybody pretty much on or close to schedule. We do have those delays and cancellations, though, on the Montauk branch. 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I'm Joel Nolan with traffic on Talk Radio 77 WABC.
2: This is the WABC opening bell report. The Federal Reserve expected to announce its interest rate decision today, but under Chairman Kevin Warsh, the Fed has heavily clamped down on its public communication. This has turned today's 2 p.m. policy announcement into one of the more mysterious and highly anticipated Fed meetings in years. eBay gonna pay a Massachusetts couple $55 million after they fell victim to a bizarre stalking and harassment campaign carried out by eBay workers. It was in retaliation for the coverage of the e-commerce giant in a newsletter that couple published. The cyber stalking campaign involved sending the couple cockroaches, fly larvae, and a bloody Halloween pig mask. Let's see how the markets are doing. On this Wednesday morning, the Dow down 423 points. Noam Layden, opening bell report, 77 WABC.
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4: 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Tunnel to Towers broke ground on its North Charleston Veterans Village in beautiful South Carolina.
0: If you missed Dominic Carter, here's what you missed.
5: Obama and Mom Donnie met at a daycare. Here's why all of us should be seriously concerned that those two are meeting. These Democrats, especially these socialists, they are poisoning the minds of children for generations to come. 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These are all young, young children. And when Obama asked them who was Mamdani, a sizable amount. They knew Mamdani's name and his title. You and I know that this guy is the worst thing to ever hit New York, but these kids don't know it. All they know is that he is an authority figure and the mayor of New York.
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2: You're dealing with some pretty wet roadways out there, but otherwise we're doing okay on the LIE. No problems through Suffolk County. Sunrise Highway looks good. So does the Southern State, Northern State Parkway. No problem on the Montauk Highway. On the LIRR, though, there are delays on the Montauk, Oyster Bay, and Port Jefferson branches. In the WLIR traffic desk, I'm Noam Lee.
7: Layden.
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0: 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I'm Bob McKenzie, and this is my brother Doug.
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2: 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If you missed Dominic Carter, here's what you missed.
5: Here's the truth. Nobody wants to deal with the truth. President Biden should have never been elected president of the United States. Oh, go get me Kamala Harris. She's going to take me to the White House. There's a reason, President Biden. I think going back to 88, when you tried to run, and it never worked for you. And if you had never been the president of the United States, this family in tremendous pain and tremendous agony, these two parents and her sister will never, ever be the same again. And if you hadn't been elected, Biden, this child probably would be alive wrapping up her freshman year. Now, Mom Donnie. So you had the incident in Brooklyn. The Brooklyn Narcotics Unit, buy and bust, they believe they got the right guy. It was the wrong guy in a liquor store. It gets very physical. We haven't seen part one of the tape, only part two. The man is punched numerous times in the face, but of course, you should not have resisted, sir. Please don't resist. So now there's an update. Mom Donnie hates the cops. These two officers are on desk duty. They've lost their guns, their badges. Mom Donnie swoops in and has disbanded the entire unit.
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0: Martina McBride celebrating her 60th birthday today. Happy birthday, Martina. We celebrated Geddy Lee's birthday today from Rush. Matt Goldstein checks in. He loves Rush. He says Rush is playing 3 dates in New York this week.
1: Oh, no.
0: He just saw them in Chicago, and he's going tomorrow to Madison Square Garden.
1: Don't go near that place.
0: He says that they're awesome, and he said Lou is great.
1: Oh.
0: Matt Goldstein.
1: Well, that's another one name right there.
0: There you go. Lou. Just Lou.
1: You
0: Matt,
1: know, they use, I'm sorry.
0: Yeah.
1: They use a female drummer now.
0: Oh, is that
1: finally,
0: right?
1: They finally replaced
0: her. I didn't know that.
1: Bird. Yeah, she's good, too.
0: Really? Better than Sheila E.?
1: Oh, yeah.
0: Actually, Matt lost his father a couple of weeks ago, a guy I knew very, very well, Barry, so we're sorry about that, Matt Goldstein. We are done for today. We got a big show coming up tomorrow. Senator from Wisconsin, all over this Anthony Fauci issue. Ron Johnson, he'll join us, as well as Bill O'Reilly, Brian Kilmeade, Clay Travis, and a host of others. Lou, as always, like Matt Goldstein just said, you're amazing. Great, great job. Justin Ellick, amazing job. Noam Layden, terrific work. You too, John Tarrant, and all the guys, including my new buddy Mike Wallace at the World News Network, and Joe Nolan on traffic. Joe, you're great. As our dear friend Gene would say, we'll all be back at 6 a.m. tomorrow, inshallah, God willing, with a Thursday Bill O'Reilly show. Until then, from all of us on Sid and Friends in the Morning to all of you,

0: And you guys have $128 million and zero debt. So some things point that you could make history. And, of course, Jim Jordan always thinks he's going to win in everything he's going to do, and he usually is right. Chairman Jim Jordan, thanks so much.
1: You bet, Brian. Take care.
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3: You're dealing with some pretty wet roadways out there, but otherwise we're doing okay on the LIE. No problems through Suffolk County. Sunrise Highway looks good. So does the Southern State, Northern State Parkway. No problem on the Montauk Highway. On the LIRR, though, there are delays on the Montauk, Oyster Bay, and Port Jefferson branches. In the WLIR traffic desk, I'm Noam Layden.
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5: Oregon Governor Tina Kotek has ordered flags flown at half-staff today in honor of fallen Navy Commander Gabriel Edwards.
6: The Oakland, Oregon native presumably died July 1st following a Seahawk helicopter incident in the Arabian Sea after nearly two decades of service. His body was never recovered from the water after a nearly week-long search. Three other U.S. service members involved in the crash were rescued. Edwards was the commanding officer of the Night Dippers Helicopter Sea Combat Squadron 5. He's survived by his wife, Rebecca, and their two children. Brandon Eisen, Worldwide News Network.
5: They're cleaning up in Wisconsin after a tornado with winds of 165 miles per hour carved a 12-mile path of destruction. Austin Hammond is the mayor of Menasha.
7: Lives were turned upside down in a matter of minutes. Families returned home from work to find damaged homes, lost possessions, disrupted routines, and for many, uncertainty about what comes next.
5: There were no serious injuries. Michael Wallace, Worldwide News Network, New York.
2: If you missed Rita Cosby, here's what you missed.
8: A tale of two mayors, Mayor Eric Adams. Zoran Mondani comes in and Mayor Eric Adams came out and said, you know what? I don't dislike Zoran Mondani, but I definitely dislike a lot of his policies, and I feel they're going to be very dangerous and very, very tumultuous for New York. And bravo for him for speaking out, because this is a whole different ballgame. In some cases, you know, when somebody replaces somebody, there's a deference. Okay, well, I wish you well and good luck and keep on going. And even if I don't agree with you on certain things, no big deal. Just good luck. But in this case, this is extreme. And when we were talking to Mayor Eric Adams, I can tell you when I was listening, I felt like this guy really did a lot of things for New York. Was he perfect? No. Was anybody perfect? No. But was the deck stacked against him? You bet it was. The minute he started complaining about the border, well, guess what? Joe Biden then suddenly found it convenient to have them go after him. I don't believe in coincidences on timing. And then the campaign finance board, they wouldn't give him the matching funds, the 8-to-1 matching funds. But sure enough, they opened up the purse strings for Zoran Mondani and many others. So the deck was stacked against him. And when we were talking with him earlier, this is a guy who's looking back and saying, look, I'm leaving with a low crime rate in New York. I cleaned up the homeless encampments, did a lot with charter schools. There's a lot of things that he certainly can be proud of. And when you talk to him, all I kept thinking about is, oh boy, January 1st, it's going to be a whole new ball game. And here is Mayor Eric Adams. And I asked him, what do you think about some of these comments by Zoran Mondani, even in the last 24 hours or so, where he essentially is saying that he'd be willing to get arrested to block ICE, and also that he would

0: not rule out arresting ICE if they did something he considered illegal.
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3: The great news is you're sticking around in the Biden administration. We are so grateful to you, Dr. Fauci.
4: Told him that I bought his bobblehead. And he was super cool about it.
5: I saw your bobblehead today.
4: Did you like it?
5: Yeah, it was amazing. It was great.
6: Good evening. I'm Dr. Anthony Fauci.
7: Brad Pitt is one of my favorite actors, and I think he did a great job.
8: Do you believe this? I mean, this is the guy that destroyed our country for 2 years, and now is taking the Fifth in real time. We're the only one covering it in real time, because his 1,100 pages diary, which I already knew this guy was corrupt to begin with and an egomaniac, but not like this, where it contradicted almost everything he said publicly. And it seems to me, and I asked this from Dr. Redfield this morning, he said, you know, this came from a lab when he worked with the Trump administration and this first saw it happen. He goes, oh, I don't think so. This came from a wet market. He goes, no, it came from a lab. So they stopped putting Redfield, who's director of the CDC, on the phone calls, and he wasn't allowed to do any interviews. And they tried to defame and say that this guy was not doing a good job when he was telling the truth. The other thing is he was covering up for his gain-of-function research, which a lot of the money that he had might even funded the Wuhan lab directly. So in public in 2022, I don't remember locking anything down. In private, this diary says he advised de Blasio and Governor Cuomo to lock everything down. Fauci could argue that he gave scientific advice, but lack legal authority. But you can't say you didn't urge people to lock everything down. It shows you're a liar. When it comes to business in public, Fauci said he distanced himself from responsibility for shutdown decisions, identifying the CDC as the main culprit. In private, he wrote that he told de Blasio to close New York City, all the bars and all the restaurants, and that the mayor would act on his recommendation. In contrast, he said he didn't. Extending the national mitigation measures. In public, Fauci often objected to descriptions of himself as the official who personally shut down the country. In private, on March 29, 2020, meeting with President Trump, Fauci wrote, quote, we convinced him to extend federal mitigation guidance from 15 to 30 days because ending it early would be disastrous. See what's going on here? Everything that we detected, we knew something was wrong. Right now, Senator Paul, Ron Johnson, Senator Langford, Rick Scott, Josh Hawley, Ashley Moody is now finishing up her testimony. This whole thing will finish up shortly. Gary Peters, Maggie Hassan, Mubenthal all decided to use their time. I didn't even think praise Fauci. I didn't see much praise, but they just said how the CDC has been cut and how bad RFK Jr. is doing. Who, by the way, wrote a book on what a disaster and what a corrupt individual Fauci was. And as Joe Rogan said when he did the interview with Bobby Kennedy, he said, look, if you're not telling the truth, you're going to be faced with the biggest lawsuit from Anthony Fauci because you couldn't have torn anyone more apart. And he never got that lawsuit. You know why? Because everything he said and wrote about was accurate. And guess who had to dive in and spend weeks digging out these diaries in 11 separate locations, who were deleted and they wrapped out what was sadly and thankfully were recovered with those diary entries. Crazy. Incredible. So that's just one of the stories. But here's the other story. The media is not covering it. All these things and this love of Julia Roberts is interviewing me. Barbara Streisand, Campolica is talking to me. And Brad Pitt is playing me. And I'm on the cover of all these magazines. I'm the number one personality in the country. All these things don't even interest any other network except for CBS played 1 minute or 90 seconds of it on their nightly news. This is very similar to the Hunter laptop story, very similar to the Russia hoax, very similar to Joe Biden's cognitive decline. At one point, they got to be forced to do it. But keep in mind that Jake Tapper wrote a book about the decline of Joe Biden's ability to speak and work and function right after the election. Evidently, he's working on an Anthony Fauci book. During the pandemic, they're having dinner together. During the pandemic, Dana Bash is hearing that Republicans are being aggressive with her. He got notes of support. During the pandemic, he's calling Chris Cuomo, while he had the virus to make sure after a show that he was doing okay and give him personal medical advice on how to handle the symptoms of COVID-19. We were badly misled, and some of the kids in schools and colleges who lost those years will never be made up for. 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When seconds matter, be prepared with the only FDA-classified device of its kind. 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
13: I'm Michael Wallace. Former White House COVID advisor Dr. Anthony Fauci is invoking the Fifth Amendment during a Senate hearing on his handling of the pandemic. More from our Washington correspondent, Stacey Lynn.
14: Before declining to answer questions, Fauci accused Kentucky Senator Rand Paul of having an obvious obsession with calling for his prosecution.
15: The sole reason he is calling me before this committee is to get me to say something, anything, that could vindicate his repeated public pledges that I end up, in his words, quote, behind bars.
14: He listened to the questions, but after every one responded,
15: on the advice of counsel, I respectfully decline to answer based upon my rights under the Fifth Amendment of the Constitution.
14: Stacey Lynn, Worldwide News Network, Washington.
13: The Wall Street Journal reports President Trump is upset with Health Secretary Robert F. Kennedy Jr. for not moving fast enough to change the nation's childhood vaccine schedule. Earlier this year, Kennedy reduced the number of recommended vaccines from 17 to 11, but a federal judge blocked that. Trump also wants Kennedy to continue studying the unproven link between vaccines and autism. President Trump is promising Iran will take a beating after it launched a surprise attack on U.S. forces in Jordan overnight. All the missiles were intercepted. Retired Air Force General Richard Newton.
16: The IRGC-led regime now is really trying to undermine whatever negotiations could be before us in terms of discussions with the Strait of Hormuz and perhaps now going offensive, although it wasn't a major strike.
13: Saudi Arabia helped the U.S. attack Iran-backed groups in Iraq. Those groups had fired at Saudi oil facilities. More goodbyes for the late Senator Lindsey Graham, News Nation's Marky Martin.
17: Funeral services continue in his home state of South Carolina today. His casket will lie in the state capitol, and there will be a military flyover in honor of his service in the Air Force.
13: Graham's burial will be private. The Dow is down 800 points ahead of this afternoon's interest rate decision by the Federal Reserve. The Fed is expected to leave interest rates alone for now, but Wall Street will be listening to Fed Chair Kevin Warsh's news conference for any clues about potential future rate hikes.
18: We're in a situation where Apple is now offering leases on iPhones. I mean, that shows you that affordability has become a real issue, and interest rates are a big part of that because Americans have been living on credit for decades.
13: Economist Daniel Altman. The death toll from yesterday's magnitude 7.1 earthquake in southern Japan has risen to 18. Rescuers are hoping to find more survivors in the rubble of a partially collapsed shopping mall in Kumamoto. Spain's interior minister says the huge wildfire near Madrid has stabilized, allowing evacuees to return home. Another fire in Zamora has forced the evacuation of six towns. In France, temperatures above 100 and dry winds are giving firefighters a tough time again today. This is the Worldwide News Network.
0: From the Hudson Valley to Long Island to New York City, here's Brian Kilmeade with the talk of New York.
19: I'm Brian Kilmeade, 11 o'clock hour here on this Wednesday. Thanks so much for listening. Our chance to talk about what's happening locally. I guess you noticed 36 million Americans across the Northeast at risk of flash flooding, and New Yorkers should brace for dangerous travels. Powerful storm systems move through the area. Got downpours that put 1 to 2 inches per hour. The lower Hudson Valley, northern New Jersey, Southwest Connecticut, especially be on the lookout. Drivers should never attempt to cross flooded areas. Flight disruptions also possible. No joke. The Pied d'Air tax is already creating confusion and enormous surprise bills. We couldn't believe 960,000 homeowners have their names listed, their address listed, and told they got to pay a tax and say it's not your primary residence. And you got to pay the tax unless you prove it's your primary residence. Think about this. That's what this mayor is trying to do. Israeli Prime Minister Netanyahu says he's definitely come to New York despite Mamdani's threat to arrest him. He says Netanyahu blasted the mayor, called it a hate-spewing elected official, accusing him of turning New Yorkers against the city's Jewish community. I'm not kidding. He's 100% right. Major election integrity fight is escalating in New Jersey. Governor Mikey Sherrill is refusing a Justice Department demand for personal information on nearly 6,600 non-citizens mistakenly registered to vote through Motor Vehicle Commission software error. State officials say a few within 400 actually voted. The DOJ wants names, addresses, nationalities, voting records, arguing it must determine whether legal votes were diluted. Sherrill says the request has no legal basis and would expose residents who are registered through no fault of their own. You know, her administration says the registrations are being removed. I sense we are going to court. Brian Kilmeade, Talk of New York, 77 WABC.
0: And that's Brian Kilmeade's Talk of New York on 77 WABC. If you missed Rita Cosby, here's what you missed.
20: Mayor Eric Adams, this is a guy who's looking back and saying, look, I'm leaving with a low crime rate in New York. I cleaned up the homeless encampments, did a lot with charter schools. There's a lot of things that he certainly can be proud of. And I asked him, what do you think about some of these comments by Zoran Mondani, where he essentially is saying that he'd be willing to get arrested to block ICE, and also that he would not rule out arresting ICE, and saying he will not allow NYPD to cooperate with ICE. He doesn't want ICE in the community. He doesn't want the National Guard in the subways for sure. There are a lot of big questions tonight. So here is Eric Adams.
21: I've said this over and over again, and we need to fully understand this. ICE is not a criminal organization, and we need to stop treating them like them. They are a law enforcement entity that's sworn to serve and protect like others. These are men and women who made the determination to do the job that the Constitution calls them to do. These were sworn men and women who were sworn to serve and protect the city and the country based on their constitutional obligations.
20: What a contrast from Zoran Mondani.
22: I'm proud to inform people of their rights, and I can't think of a more American thing to do than to speak about the protections that we all have under the law.
23: My focus is for the NYPD to not be assisting ICE in their immigration enforcement and to actually be following the policies of sanctuary city law.
20: In other words, I'm prepared if I need to get arrested, that's okay. And if I need to arrest ICE, that's okay.
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0: Sanchez in the WLIR traffic desk. I'm Noam Layden.
1: Have you ever wondered why there's so much cancer on Long Island? 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
2: In a bipartisan vote, the Senate advanced a bill that would slap Russia and buyers of Russian oil and gas with tougher sanctions. News Nation's Corey Smith reports senators passed the bill after meeting with Ukrainian President Volodymyr Zelensky.
3: The Ukrainian leader, though, not going home empty-handed. After meeting with the president, he headed to Capitol Hill, where the Senate took a big step in passing that Russia sanctions bill, named in honor of the late Senator Lindsey Graham.
2: The bill also includes tougher sanctions on Iran at President Trump's request. Diane Smith, the widow of FedEx founder Fred Smith, has donated $50 million to the Memphis Zoo and challenged the community to match it. It's the largest donation in the zoo's history. The zoo's operating budget is $26 million. The zoo plans to use the donation to expand and renovate.
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5: Bombing story. They're being hit everywhere now. And it looks to me like, step back a minute, they crossed all the red lines, hitting ships in the Strait of Hormuz, breaking the Memorandum of Understanding. They broke the Memorandum of Understanding, by the way. We're going to come back to that theme. Israel didn't break it. Iran broke it, but that's another subject. Mr. Trump's patience has run out, and so he has remobilized the military, and we are hitting them hard, 7 straight days. Some of those days we had 2 bombing cycles, and when you step back, it looks a lot like this is the Project Freedom that was short-lived a month or two ago, meaning taking over the Strait of Hormuz and isolating all parts of the strait. I mean, you're hitting bridges, they're hitting infrastructure. It is reported that it's military infrastructure. Probably that's the case. There may be some crossover into civilian. I don't know. I don't know enough of the details, but I do know that this is day 7. It also kind of looks like the last 20 or 25% of the CENTCOM game plan that was interrupted by the ceasefire. Ceasefire lasted a couple of months. It did not accomplish anything. The diplomatic stuff, you know, Iran lies, cheats, steals. They will continue to do so. They say, they tell the president they want to have talks. They don't talk. They don't show up. And even if they do, anything that they sign is worthless because they violate it. That's the nature of this regime. They're uncivilized. They're barbaric. They're Nazi-like.
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8: Worldwide News Network update. I'm Michael Wallace. Dr. Anthony Fauci is invoking his Fifth Amendment rights as the Senate Homeland Security Committee questions him about the origins of the COVID pandemic. Chairman Rand Paul believes the virus leaked from a lab in Wuhan, China.
9: Were any American lab oversight or lab investigators, did they ever appear in these labs to make sure that they were safe labs?
10: On the advice of counsel, I respectfully decline to answer based upon my rights under the Fifth Amendment to the Constitution.
8: President Trump is promising to hit Iran hard, in his words, after Iran launched missiles at U.S. targets in Jordan overnight. He said U.S. troops had only minutes to respond but managed to intercept the missiles. The U.S. teamed up with Saudi Arabia to strike Iran-backed militias in Iraq. More wildfires have broken out in Europe. Two firefighters were killed in a fire on the southern Greek island of Crete. A fire in southwest Turkey is growing. This is the Worldwide News Network.
0: If you missed Katz and Cosby, here's what you missed.
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14: You want my card, Sean? 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
13: 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So
12: both great mayors.
13: Both great mayors, both great people for the city.
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0: doing that, you were using federal employees with taxpayer money to apply for and solicit cash prizes for you personally. Cash prizes totaling over $1 million. You did all of that during the pandemic, didn't you? That's a question.
1: On the advice of counsel, I respectfully decline to answer based upon my rights under the Fifth Amendment to the Constitution.
2: That it? I want to go further. I want to go further. He actually outlines how he made all this crazy money, how he did this, that, and the other thing. It is a, oh gosh, and the body language is so awesome to behold. It is an amazing thing to see this guy doing what he's doing. And I just think back to all the stuff he said every step of the way. The warning signs were there all along. You know, I found this little bad boy where here he is blaming Republicans just as a group. Republicans don't do what we tell them to do. Well, this is not how it works. That's how it works in an authoritarian country. This is back when Fauci was knocking door to door, trying to make house calls for a photo op with the vaccine. He was armed with the vaccine. Listen to this one. Cut two, please. Cut two.
3: What are we going to do about those other states?
4: Oh, my God. They're going to keep the outbreak smoldering in the country. It's so crazy. I mean, they're not doing it because they say they don't want to do it. They're Republicans. They don't like to be told what to do.
3: Right.
4: And we got to break that, you know, unpack that.
2: You got to break that. How are you going to break that, Fauci? I don't know. Maybe get a shadow banned. Maybe get us sued. Maybe get us diminish us like crazy conspiracy theorists. You did all that stuff, didn't you? And what the hell else? All right. It was a fabulous day. Congratulations to Senator Hawley, Senator Rand Paul, Senator Moody. Senator Johnson from Tennessee was great. It was like that moment where the senators stood up to General MacArthur back in the 1950s, and that guy was getting way out of line and needed to be slapped around a little bit. Okay, 800-848-9222, 800-848-9222.
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6: You're dealing with some pretty wet roadways out there, but otherwise we're doing okay on the LIE. No problems through Suffolk County. Sunrise Highway looks good. So does the Southern State, Northern State Parkway. No problem on the Montauk Highway. On the LIRR, though, there are delays on the Montauk, Oyster Bay, and Port Jefferson branches. In the WLIR traffic desk, I'm Noam Layden.
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2: Fauci had a fleet of lawyers with him. I think one of them was Deborah Katz. I'm not sure. Got to double check. She looked just like Deborah Katz. Now, who is Deborah Katz? Deborah Katz is a left-wing lunatic who hangs around Christine Blasey Ford. And not just at work. Okay, they're friends. All right, Rand Paul, physician Rand Paul, Senator Rand Paul, Republican of Kentucky. libertarian kind of. Anyway, this is his moment.

0: fascination, my fanaticism about this Fauci stuff. It's great. It's great. There's so much truth. I got my 450 pages of diary right in front of me, the diary of Anthony Fauci. I'm only about maybe 15% of the way. I know some people have gotten through. Now, some of it, a lot of it is cut and paste. He cut and paste like his press releases and stuff like that in there. He cut and paste some of his media schedule, transcripts from his media interviews. I haven't gotten to the part where Kim Kardashian is mentioned. Was he really pleased to meet Kim Kardashian? I mean, once you meet the Kardashians, you kind of know that fame means absolutely nothing. they're not the most impressive people in the world. It's also interesting that they don't sing, they don't dance, right? All they seem to do is make sex tapes with basketball players every now and then and branding. Do we even have that TV show, The Kardashians, anymore? I don't think so. Anyway, they don't need it. They're rich. I don't resent them. Well, maybe a little bit. Maybe a little bit. When they came on The Good Day Show, oh, my goodness gracious, the prep. They had security. They had advanced teams. It was like we were hosting the Pope. It was a little much for me. All right, so we have to make a quick pivot. I will come back at the top of the hour. Much more Fauci stuff. The Biden audio is also hot, and it is a disgrace that this is not getting more mainstream media pickup. This diary tonight, you'll see it on the news, and they'll just pitch it as a Republican versus Democrat. You know, Republicans pounced. It'll just be a Republicans versus Democrat type thing tonight, and then they'll be over with it. This is a guy that, you know, they made household name famous for about 2 years, and he has just confessed to all kinds of things with his diary. Lies, egomania, and they're ignoring it. They are so broken, but we know that, right? What did I say? It's like moving to the jungle and complaining about the humidity if you're going to complain about the media. We know they're stupid. We know they're broken. It's always going to be that way. We'll be right back.
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2: I'm Bill Rakoff. Former White House COVID advisor Dr. Anthony Fauci invoked the Fifth Amendment during a Senate hearing today on his handling of the pandemic.
3: Before declining to answer questions, Fauci accused Kentucky Senator Rand Paul of having an obvious obsession with calling for his prosecution.
4: The sole reason he is calling me before this committee is to get me to say something, anything, that could vindicate his repeated public pledges that I end up, in his words, quote, behind bars.
3: He listened to the questions, but after everyone responded,
4: on the advice of counsel, I respectfully declined to answer based upon my rights under the Fifth Amendment of the Constitution.
3: Stacey Lynn, Worldwide News Network, Washington.
2: Paul is now threatening Fauci with a contempt of Congress vote. The Wall Street Journal reports President Trump is upset with Health Secretary Robert F. Kennedy Jr. for not moving fast enough to change the nation's childhood vaccine schedule. Earlier this year, Kennedy reduced the number of recommended vaccines from 17 to 11, but a federal judge blocked that. President Trump is promising Iran will take a beating after it launched a surprise attack overnight on U.S. forces in Jordan. All the missiles were intercepted. This is retired Air Force General Richard Newton.
5: The IRGC-led regime now is really trying to undermine whatever negotiations could be before us in terms of discussions with the Strait of Hormuz, and perhaps now going offensive, although it wasn't a major strike.
2: Saudi Arabia helped the U.S. attack Iran-backed groups in Iraq. Those groups had fired at Saudi oil facilities. In a bipartisan vote, the Senate advanced a bill that would slap Russia and buyers of Russian oil and gas with tougher sanctions. News Nation's Corey Smith says senators passed the bill after meeting with Ukrainian President Volodymyr Zelensky.
6: The Ukrainian leader, though, not going home empty-handed. After meeting with the president, he headed to Capitol Hill, where the Senate took a big step in passing that Russia sanctions bill, named in honor of the late Senator Lindsey Graham.
2: More goodbyes are being held today right now for the late Senator Lindsey Graham, as News Nation's Marky Martin reports.
7: Funeral services continue in his home state of South Carolina today. His casket will lie in the state capitol, and there will be a military flyover in honor of his service in the Air Force.
2: Graham's burial will be private. The Dow is down sharply ahead of this afternoon's interest rate decision by the Federal Reserve. The Fed is expected to leave rates alone for the moment, but Wall Street will be listening to Fed Chair Kevin Warsh's news conference for any clues about potential future rate hikes. This is economist Daniel Altman.
8: We're in a situation where Apple is now offering leases on iPhones. I mean, that shows you that affordability has become a real issue, and interest rates are a big part of that because Americans have been living on credit for decades.
2: One winner in last night's $800 million Mega Millions drawing to win a ticket was sold in Florida. This is the Worldwide News Network.
9: Seventy-seven WABC degrees
10: under a mix of sun and clouds on this Wednesday afternoon in late July. I'm James Flippin. So this is a story that we've been hearing about for years, the MTA and its overtime spending. Well, the New York Post reports that the MTA is already past its budgeted use of OT for 2026, despite having 5 months to go in the year. For the better part of a decade now, people have been noting the MTA's overtime excesses, but it seems nothing will be done about it anytime soon. Around the tri-state, with this heavy rainfall we've been experiencing, parts of Connecticut are under a level 3 out of 4 flash flooding risk. New York is under a level 2 threat. New Jersey has already experienced heavy flooding.
11: Millions of Americans bracing for more rain and flooding after downpours soaked the Northeast. Storms battering multiple states with several inches of rain. Wind and rain blasting New York, flooding streets, and in nearby New Jersey, the water reaching waist high. Residents pushing stalled-out cars and navigating whirlpools of debris. Rescue crews out there and in Pennsylvania, where cars struggled through the streets and families and pets were pulled to safety by boat. The wind also a concern.
10: Emily Ikeda with that report. New York Governor Kathy Hochul is clinging to a four-point lead over Republican challenger Bruce Blakeman in a new poll. It is from a pro-Blakeman super PAC, so take it with a grain of salt. But 47% said they'd be voting for the Democrat incumbent Hochul, while 43% backed Blakeman, who is the Nassau County executive. 10% said they had yet to make their mind up. 77 WABC degrees in Midtown Manhattan. Sign up for our weekly newsletter at WABCradio.com. I'm James Flippin.
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14: All right, we are back with, was it history? No, not really, in a way. I mean, some of us knew Fauci was a bad guy, a lying crook for a very, very, very long time, all the way back to 2020. President Trump saw through this guy. It took him a little while. At first, he was impressed with him, right? Everybody, you know, his reputation. Oh, my God, it's Fauci. Variant of the stage with the mRNA. However, with the DRNA, like, you know, what the hell? And then people came away with, man, he sounds really smart. Rather than, here's what I have to do, you know, rather than, I remember I asked him a point blank question and I said, so we don't have to worry about this one, right? And he went into a, like, just at this point within the community of mass migration, you would not want to induce a variant of the stage with the mRNA. However, with the DRNA, like, you know, what the hell? And then people came away with, man, he sounds really smart, rather than, here's what I have to do, you know, rather than, I remember I asked him a point-blank question, and I said, so we don't have to worry about this one, right? And he went into a, like, just a tour of the world,
0: And then finally, after about 2 minutes of data and science and this, he says, but right now, this is not something that the American people should be worried about. Well, I'm looking at his emails, and he was, was he worried? Well, he was consumed. He was consumed by this. Look, if I knew that we were on the eve of a million people dying, that would have, that would have prompted attention. That would have prompted worry. What else? It comes through an amazing day at the White House, an amazing day and reams of information about Barbara Streisand called him at home. Barbara Streisand. And then he explains to Barbara Streisand that, oh, I love your music, Barbara. In fact, I was just having my Alexa play your music. And Barbara doesn't know what Alexa is. And then he has this big back and forth with, and he's so proud that he's talking to Barbara Streisand on the phone. And then he butt dials her later on in the night. Oh, I'm sorry, Barbara. I didn't mean to call you. I accidentally stepped on my phone. And I believe it's called a butt dial in the culture. But the culture is crazy and demented. And anybody who disagrees with me is a conspiracy theorist, idiot, and jerk like Ron DeSantis. The things he said about elected people. I remember I saw this movie once, Flight of the Intruder. And this admiral gets up and he's upset because a couple of lieutenants just went out on their own and bombed targets in North Vietnam because they were tired of hitting BS targets every day and of their guys getting shot down. So they flew all the way to Hanoi and blew up like the surface-to-air missile factory. And it was great. It was great because, now they have fewer missiles to shoot American warplanes down with. But in the military, you don't get to make your own orders, And his admiral gets up to him. And you find yourself rooting for the lieutenants, but you're also kind of rooting for this admiral. And you also these guys did a great thing because they were trying to save their buddies. But the admiral also is doing a great thing, too. He says, damn it, this is our country you're messing with. The people who run this country, they haven't always been right. They haven't always been correct. They haven't even always been smart. But they were elected. And this worship of those who haven't been elected and the worship of Fauci, which was insane. Can we say that? It was insane. Never again should that happen. How did that happen? It's like a cult of personality. You ever hear the cult of personality? How did anybody objectively assess that Fauci was a good guy? How would they know that? How would they know that for real? He's cute. He looked cuddly. He looked interesting. No. And now you can see he looks guilty. He looks guilty as hell. Do me a favor, Carlos. I want you to take this one. A lot of lawmakers are stepping up. People I haven't noticed before. There's a Republican named Bernie Marino. And he used to sell cars in Ohio. He did it very, very, very well. He's a very wealthy man. But he gave that up to become a United States senator. And he has a few things to say to Fauci. Remember, Fauci is not answering any questions. The Fifth Amendment, which I don't care what it is. It makes you look guilty if you're invoking the Fifth Amendment. It does, depending upon what the form is. And this looks pretty bad, especially he already has a pardon. Bernie Marino. Republican of Ohio and endorsed by President Trump. I believe this is his first year in the U.S. Senate. No, could that be? No, he got there in 2024. Are we ready, Carlos? Hit it, please. Yes, sir?
9: It was about 6 years ago today that I decided I'm going to give up my businesses, sell them all, run for office, run for the United States Senate. Here I am sitting in front of you 6 years later saying, who the f*** do you think you were for doing that? It is a total disgrace what you did to this country. And if my Democrat colleagues are standing there defending you, I hope the voters of the United States of America watch the clips of every one of you doting on a guy who was more interested in being a celebrity than saving American people. I will make it my mission to make certain that every single one of those Democrats who did that will see that clip over and over and over again. Because there is no defense of what you did. You may have had a 50-plus year legacy of public service, but it ends in total and complete disgrace.
0: How about that? Oh, he's a rich man, though. I didn't know he was. You know how much he's worth? $12 million. $12 million working for the federal government. Joe Biden did that, right? I guess these guys do that. He actually has the highest salary in the federal government, and he makes more than the president of the United States. He makes somewhere between $475,000 and $600,000 in salary. He gets residuals and royalties as well from various drugs he's recommended, that kind of thing. He received grants from not only the federal government awards. There are cash awards in the federal government, and he used federal workers to apply for these grants. It's just wow. And I tell you, he looks shaken to me. He looks like a deeply shaken and disturbed man. He looks like he got caught and he knows it. I also see that he's been crying. Everybody's cried. You can kind of tell when somebody's been crying. And that's got to be tough, you know, but he did some. Hey, look, he can be forgiven. He can be forgiven. Absolutely. I don't like Dr. Fauci. I don't like him at all, but I love him at the same time. Why would I love a man who did all these horrible things? Well, as we all know, God has a plan, right? And he can make anything happen. And he created Fauci just like he created you, and he created me, and he's with Fauci every step of the way, and Fauci turned away from him. That's what I believe. But he can turn back to him, and even when all is lost and ruined, everything can be regained. Let's see here. At one point, they play a great big video of Fauci over the years lying like crazy. All right? They have he's telling on himself. Carlos, do you have the let's go ahead. This is just Fauci sitting there in September of 2022. And he's saying things that are flat out not true about the scientific community. We have the emails. We have everything now. We know he's not telling the truth. And to see how content he is when he's not telling the truth. If you don't mind, hit that one, Carlos.
15: If you look at what scientists from all over the world, and the conspiracy is that I sort of have these scientists on a string and I'm telling them what to do. Did you ever try and figure out what a German or a Swedish scientist would tell me if I told them what to do? Mm-hmm. I don't think it's for public consumption what they would tell me to go. They don't listen. They are of their own independent mind. And the vast majority of those people feel that you want to keep an open mind, that it should have been anything that happened. But the evidence that they have been working on for years strongly favors a natural occurrence. Does that mean it couldn't be a lab leak? Absolutely. I have a totally open mind to that. But an open mind doesn't mean there's equal probabilities of something happening, because you've got to look at what is the evidence and what are the data for one thing versus another. The scientists who wrote those papers in Science and Cell, they have pretty definitive data that these animals, which were outlawed and not allowed to be in a market where people can be in contact with them, were actually brought there because they bring in a lot of money. People buy them for ceremonial dinners, and yet they deny that. That's the thing that you really want them to come clean on.
0: No, no. Okay, so you can work the data to say whatever you want and reflect it and spin it. He's trying to say in his own very unclear, very kind of a lot of verbiage there. He's trying, because he wants to confuse every step of the way and cover his tracks. But he's trying to say that scientists who came out and said that the wet market, the Chinese delicatessen, wasn't the source, they don't have the data to back that up. But Fauci himself, in the earliest part of this thing, it looks like an email from January of 2020, says in writing that the source was not the wet market. It was an amplifier, meaning it was a super spreader, right? Hey, there are a lot of super spreaders. There were a lot of amplifiers. Remember when they, remember Amy Coney Barrett when she was nominated to the Supreme Court and they had a party at the White House? That was an amplifier where it helped the disease spread. But it wasn't the origin. And the guy is lying right there. He is totally lying. I have it right here, his own words. He knew. He knew it. He knew this also was a major point of contention. Now, why would he lie about that? Because he wanted people to not look at the Wuhan lab. Because the Wuhan lab had received funding from this National Health Center thing that Anthony Fauci cut checks to. All right? NIH funded a nonprofit that sent money to the Wuhan. And we did it. He did it to circumvent a prohibition against gain-of-function research that had been imposed by the Obama administration. And it's a wonderful thing to have access to the truth. Bad for him. Bad for him. All right, I want to give you a little taste of Rand Paul as he starts pulling out the receipts. Go ahead, Carlos, please.
16: We had hoped to hear testimony from Anthony Fauci today. We haven't. But I think it's important that we do hear from him. So we will have a video we'll play in a moment. For years, Anthony Fauci has been the public face of saying this in all likelihood came from nature. He kept saying, it's the marketplace, it's the marketplace, it's the marketplace. He's been saying that on television up until recently. But what we find is that what he was saying in public is different than what he was saying in private. In January, in private, he wrote that looks like the wet market was a super spreader event. It didn't originate there. We know that some of the earliest deaths and sickness came from somewhere else. But then for years and years, we got dishonesty. So let's play the video so we can see a little juxtaposition of the problem we're dealing with.
0: Ah, damn it. It sounds like he's at the bottom of a fish tank. When I was watching this on cable, I assumed that some... you can't hear it very well. You can't hear it very well. I'm going to find a better example of it. But it's more examples of him trying to take attention away. I have an open mind, but the data is wrong. What? What? Okay, all right. Let's see if we can find another version of that. But it's hot stuff, and there's more hot stuff to come. And once again, Senator Moody, what's her name? Ashley Moody down there in Florida? Very, very impressive. Reminding everybody, you know, that you work for us, the people. And they have contempt. They have contempt for us. And they openly despise us. Fascinating. It's all about us, though. It's all about us. The men and women of the National Institute of Health, right? The men and women, these bureaucrats, the way they talk about themselves and the way some elected people talk about them. Oh, forgive me, I'm just a crummy politician, but you guys, you're the experts. In America, the people are actually the experts. The people always know best. Be right back.
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18: October 1794. President George Washington personally leads a militia of 13,000 men to put down the rising Whiskey Rebellion in western Pennsylvania. This was the first and remains the only time a sitting U.S. president has led a military campaign. Washington's stature and the size of the force helped end the revolt against the federal whiskey tax without any further violence. Washington's decision to join the fray personally put an end to years of attacks on tax collectors by smaller distillers and farmers who found the tax unfair. The entire affair helped establish the federal government's supremacy in tax matters, but lingering anger about the tax itself was a key factor in the Federalist Party's loss in the election of 1800 and the rise of Thomas Jefferson's Democratic Republicans.
12: Your health matters. Now, here's Yana Derulis.
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13: Talk about the Senate. Maybe AOC runs for the presidency. I don't think there's any doubt in Mamdani's mind that he could win the presidency, that he should be able to. So if the Democrats actually win these midterms in November, which would be a complete disaster for our country, you know that his plan is to change the Constitution so a guy like him can actually run.
20: He was asked that. He said, no, I don't want to change the Constitution, but who believes him? I mean, you think birthright citizenship was a tough haul. Forget about this. I mean, you need now a amendment to get birthright citizenship modified. But the people that he knows, he doesn't need to run. You know, he'll be the party boss outside the power of the White House if these socialists continue to rise through the ranks. Which is really insidious is some pretend they're not socialists, like this guy in Michigan. He's called, no, I'm not a socialist. He's supported by Bernie Sanders, supported by AOC. No, I'm not a socialist. Everything is Medicare for all, you know, how all the things he wants to do about defunding Israel and all our foreign policy, as well as our military. All this stuff is socialist, but a lot of them are trying to hide their links.
13: 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Also part of that great trio, Fox and Friends, on Fox News every morning. And we'll get to his great show, my favorite on Fox News, 10 p.m. Sunday nights, One Nation. You know, you talk about Mamdani, the people around him in his administration. This is another story. You just can't believe this, that one of his officials was set to meet with the Iranian ambassador. First of all, they're the enemy, okay? But what is the mayor of New York City doing setting up meetings between us and a foreign country? Explain that to me.
20: Yeah, number one, I did not know he had an international advisor. What are you talking about? This guy thinks he's conducting our foreign policy. It's insane. He's doing his own thing. This is the same guy that ran on, I will arrest Benjamin Netanyahu if he comes to the city. So now he's going to go meet with the Iranian and probably advise the Iranian on how to deal with us. You know, the whole belief that Putin's just misunderstood. And the Palestinians need a voice, and the Iranians have gotten a bad rap. I mean, there's a theory out there that this guy is not just a radical, but there's other people, even on the right, that are trying to do the same thing, which I hope our intelligence apparatus exposes all these people. But this is, and I tell Mike Waltz when I see him, you got to keep an eye on this guy. And you got to find out if he's reaching out and taking advantage of the fact that the UN's right here in New York City.
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4: You're dealing with some pretty wet roadways out there, but otherwise we're doing okay on the LIE. No problems through Suffolk County. Sunrise Highway looks good. So does the Southern State, Northern State Parkway. No problem on the Montauk Highway. On the LIRR, though, there are delays on the Montauk, Oyster Bay, and Port Jefferson branches. In the WLIR traffic desk, I'm Noam Layden.
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0: examination. This will be the third examination for Austin Lynch after first being found to be incapacitated but later found fit to stand trial. Lynch is charged with murder for allegedly killing Emily Finn. He's due back in court in September. Cops in Suffolk County continue looking for people involved in a massive street takeover on Saturday. The police commissioner says authorities are combing over surveillance footage and license plate numbers for vehicle information. Authorities say at least 200 cars, scooters and ATVs drove from Smithhaven Mall in Lake Grove and travelled nearly 20 miles southwest to Bayshore. Five arrests have been made so far, including 22-year-old Shamir Solomon, who allegedly had a loaded gun in his possession. Authorities also seized 10 vehicles. Expanded groundwater testing is taking place near the site of a battery plant fire in East Hampton. It was 3 years ago when a fire at the lithium battery power plant caused havoc in the region. Suffolk County authorities say they've tested and confirmed that there is groundwater contamination near the site. State officials say they plan to test the groundwater surrounding the facility for forever chemicals. Officials say they want to make sure any water making its way to local homes is chemical-free. Meanwhile, the West Nile virus has been found in Suffolk County. County health officials say West Nile was found in nearly a dozen mosquito samples from Bayshore, Port Jefferson Station, Setauket, Lindenhurst and West Babylon. There have been no human cases of the virus in Suffolk County so far this year.
1: 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The Weather Watchman.
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0: And I'm afraid the weather is good for mosquitoes. Sorry about that. Which is to say it's wet and humid. The only day with sun is Friday. And that's the news for Long Island on WLIR, Long Island's most listened to radio station. I'm John Terrett.
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4: Academy Award-winning Irish singer-songwriter Glenn Hansard has died in a motorcycle crash in Dublin. Hansard was known for his dual career in acting and music. He played a member of a Dublin soul band in The Commitments. He won an Oscar in 2008 for this song.
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1: Okay, we are back. 800-848-9222. John is standing, but we got three Johns on the phone. John, you know, John, is your name really John, line one?
2: No, I'm Thomas out in Wisconsin.
1: Why the hell did they say John?
2: First time caller.
1: There's so many Johns on the line. Why?
2: I want to thank you for the way I congratulate you on first time caller. I hope Dr. Fauci winds up in jail. He should not be not telling the truth. The way you're handling this whole situation, you should be congratulated. And the other thing I wanted to say is I'm very proud of this president. I became a citizen, by the way, in 1968 from Ireland. Served in the Navy. This president stopped World War III. He said it. And the other thing, I'm very glad Wisconsin revoked the brewery license of that company that wanted to give out free beer upon his death. That is a terrible thing for them to do. Down in Milwaukee, I believe it was, Wisconsin just recently. I read it in today's New York Post.
1: I missed that one. Wait, there was a company in Wisconsin that wanted to give out free beer the day that who died?
2: And President Trump, the day he died.
1: Nasty.
2: And the state of Wisconsin revoked their brewery, their liquor license, saying you can't come out and say that. I mean, you can get away with that in Russia. But anyway, I want to thank you. And Dr. Fauci should be ashamed of himself for not telling the truth.
1: Well, thank you, John. And if you look at him, I think he is ashamed. I think this kind of got through to him. I do. But we'll see. Thank you, sir, very much. Okay, let's go to John on line five. Maybe our guys are taking a short. John, hello. Are you John?
3: This is an actual John. I'm a Johnified John, bonafide John.
1: All right. Yeah, some people, you know, when they get busted by the cops when they're, you know, in a place they shouldn't be, they'll say, you know, what's your name? John Smith. What is it, John?
3: I just a couple of remarks. First of all, about Donnie, I think it's funny that he's pressing people on the legalities of their claims to you know, living in those homes, when meanwhile Letitia James just, you know, skated scot-free from the same exact charges. You know, maybe he should take a look at his own people first.
1: I wonder if she got a letter about this. She swore him in. She loves Mom Dami, loves the guy. Very strange woman, that Letitia. What's the other thing you wanted to say real quick?
3: Fauci, you know, he's real quiet now. Too bad he didn't learn how to shut up a few years ago, huh?
1: Yeah, I know. All those movies, documentaries. You know, he had a documentary crew inside that limo. He gets a limo. Oh, don't forget all the security that he needed because MAGA was so upset. You know, that's what they do. They talk about us in such a way that we are threats to democracy, you know, January 6th, all that crap, so they can enhance their prestige and status. Say, we are threatened by MAGA, and we need security. MAGA's not about violence. All right, they don't understand. Thank you, sir. We have another John on line four. Yes, John.
4: Hello.
1: Yes, you're on the radio.
4: I'm not John. This is Joe from Mount Sinai.
1: Gosh damn it. All right, now who the hell in the back put all down all these Johns? I had one John who was a Thomas. I had one John who was a Joe. And I had one John who's actually John. Who the hell is... Who is it? Where is he now? Is it Phil? Who's back there? Where did he go? You playing a game with me with the telephone operator? I know those telephone operators. You know, they get bored sometimes. They did in the old days, too. They would put two people... You know, they would cross the lines and two people who didn't call each other are suddenly calling each other. Is that what our switchboard guy is doing? You're playing a game with me. All right. I'm sorry about that. Yes, Joe. Sure. What is it? What is it?
5: I know these people, Greg.
1: Joe, what is it?
4: It was good to see Fauci in that position. I hope this is a start of something where all these people that did wrong have to pay for what they did. And as far as Bill Stevenson, why does he have a public defender?
1: He's not rich. He doesn't have money. He doesn't have much money.
4: How about a GoFundMe page? Somebody set up a GoFundMe. I don't know how to do it or else I would do
1: it. No, nobody knows how to do anything. Look, here's the thing about that. How do I say this? Somebody close to me, There's so many. Look, we're looking into everything. The thing about the GoFundMe, and at one point I was all, you know, fired up. Okay, we're going to raise money and get him out of jail. Well, the moment you have an accused murderer, right? It's accused murder, right? It ain't, you know, it's not January 6th offense. Very hard to raise money for that kind of thing. You know what I mean? Like, people are hesitant. There are people I know personally who are hesitant to get involved because of the murder allegation. You know, they don't know what I know. They don't know what we know. So there's that. There's somebody else. You know, he's 79 years. I want him out of that jail. But get this. The type of bail he's under right now, you can't just raise 10%. You can't just raise 10%. 10% of $2 million is $200,000. The type of bail they have him under, you got to get to $2 million. You got to get the whole gosh damn kit and caboodle. And I don't like it. I don't like it at all. All right, there's the music. I got to get the hell out of here. Thanks for calling. You can call us back if you want. I mean, not you guys, but other guys. 800-848-9222. 800-848-9222. We got more Fauci. We have a lot more Biden. And some great stuff from God.
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8: I'm Bill Rakoff. The Federal Reserve is meeting at this hour, and we expect an announcement as to whether interest rates will hold steady. Stocks have been lower in trading today in anticipation of today's Fed meeting. The political battle over COVID played out again today on Capitol Hill.
9: Dr. Anthony Fauci refused to answer questions today during a Senate hearing on COVID.
10: Another pandemic is all but inevitable.
9: Democrat Gary Peters argued the focus should be on preventing the next pandemic, not looking back.
10: This committee should absolutely continue to examine how we can better prepare our nation against future biological threats.
9: But Republican Rand Paul said,
11: the American people deserve answers.
9: Fauci, though, did not provide those answers.
11: I respectfully decline to answer based upon my rights under the Fifth Amendment of the Constitution.
9: Stacey Lynn, Worldwide News Network, Washington.
8: Another Senate hearing today focused on the potential dangers of artificial intelligence. 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
12: 9 out of 10 college students now use AI in class. More than half of Americans use it at work. And AI-powered scams surged more than 1,200% in 2025. And those scams are becoming more convincing. In fact, a California mother thought she was talking to her kidnapped daughter on the phone and sent more than $5,000 only to learn the voice had been cloned using AI.
8: President Trump says Iran will take a beating after it launched a surprise attack on U.S. forces in Jordan overnight. All the Iranian missiles were intercepted. The U.S., with help from Saudi Arabia, launched strikes on Iranian-backed militias in Iraq in response. Meanwhile, the U.S. has issued another round of Iran-related sanctions targeting 8 tankers and 10 other entities, 6 of those entities targeted based in China. Michigan health officials now say more than 10,000 cases of cyclosporiasis have been reported in the state. An FDA investigation has linked the outbreak to iceberg lettuce served at Taco Bell restaurants, sourced from privately held Taylor Farms operations in central Mexico. But authorities are still looking for other potential sources given the size of the outbreak. 2 Greek firefighters have died today after becoming trapped in a wildfire they were battling on the island of Crete. Reports say the 2 firefighters were in their vehicle when they became trapped in the blaze. Stories of survival are emerging following the major 7.1 earthquake in Japan this week. The school teacher has one of them.
13: After about 20 seconds of a major earthquake, based on my past experience, I thought another big one might hit. So I had them stay seated in their chairs. Then after about 3, 4, or 5 minutes, I decided that if it hadn't come by then, it would be better to go outside.
8: Up to 18 people are reported dead after the quake. The search for victims and survivors continues. On Wall Street, the Dow is down 774 points. The S&P down 44, the NASDAQ off 135. 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
14: 77 WABC degrees with sun peeking through the clouds in Midtown Manhattan on this July 29th. Good afternoon, I'm James Flippin. New York City was spared the worst of it yesterday in terms of flooding, but neighboring New Jersey was hit hard. Flash flooding hit a number of communities, including Paterson. The Paterson Fire Department said in a social media post that crews rescued about 20 people. Parts of Connecticut face a severe flash flooding risk today, and there's a lingering risk for parts of New York as well. New York Governor Kathy Hochul continues to hear it from local elected officials and community leaders regarding data centers. She's signed a one-year moratorium or pause on leases for new centers, which are needed for the internet and AI. There are also environmental risks in terms of how the cooling of centers and servers impacts water quality, not to mention that data centers use so much electricity they push up the cost for everyone else. Hochul saying,
15: we'll have the strongest framework in America, the most ironclad, so there's certainty. Businesses want to know the rules of the road. They want to know how things can happen, and New Yorkers want to know that we're protecting them.
14: Critics of Hochul's move say it actually hamstrings New York's ability to grow as an economy in this era of AI growth. Earlier this week, Mayor Zohran Mamdani laid out his plans for New York City-run grocery stores, as they'll offer basic necessities at a 30% discount off typical retail prices. Now, an immigrant-led business group is preparing a lawsuit. In response to that policy, the Multicultural Business Coalition's board voted to file a lawsuit in the coming weeks under the thinking that the city-run grocery stores create unfair competition. The group's chairman, Frank Garcia, telling the New York Post about those plans to sue. 77 WABC Degrees, and I'm James Flippin.
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17: You voted for this guy, you got what you deserve. 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First of all, again, I'm talking to a computer, a bot, but I didn't vote for this guy. And they try to say that like 40% of Jews, that's not right. That is way overblown. I mean, look, if one Jew voted for this guy, that's way too many. You should be ashamed of yourself and honestly convert. Any Jew that voted for Brad Lander, this piece of garbage lowlife, any Jew that voted for Mamdani should just convert. Do us all a favor, the real Jews, and leave, okay? 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I think you know that.
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17: 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How? He has now found a way in less than 6 months, forgetting about the economic damage that he's already doing to this city, freezing rents. You know what that's going to do? That's going to destroy buildings all over town, making people like Ken Griffin spend money in Miami, taxing that nonsense budget where he got bailed out by the governor that doesn't give one penny to the cops, or God forbid, at a fifth firefighter. Forgetting about all that, he has found a way in less than 6 months to say something nasty about just about every ethnic group in the city.
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1: You know, it makes me proud. It really does. It makes me proud to be an American, seeing, and I don't normally say this about politicians, but they were terrific. And, you know, we have a lot of shallow people seek political office, a lot of Joe Bidens, a lot of wannabe Joe Bidens, right? You know, even a mediocrity can be make it big. Doesn't matter if you're smart, doesn't even matter if you're articulate. You know, just got to have that drive, that ambition, a smile and a handshake. And then you get to raise money and they make posters about you and TV commercials saying what a swell guy you are. You get to mail everybody in your state telling them what a beautiful man you are, how much good you're doing for other people. The thing about doing good, you're kind of supposed to keep your mouth shut about it, you know? It's kind of, yeah, you know, yeah, there's something about that. Now, at the same time, you could, I like it, people, you do something, you're proud of it. Proud of a job well done. You don't hear President Trump brag about charity, actually, I've noticed. Anyway, they're giants on Capitol Hill. Day in and day out, it doesn't seem that way. You know, it doesn't. But there are some guys up there who just did amazingly well. Now, first things first, though. I'm going to be, it's tedious and it's a little, it's very tedious, actually. Because you got to pinpoint the exact moment where the lie occurs. And Fauci, being a slimy bureaucrat, is, he's good at avoiding having to say much of anything. All right, but here he is on TV saying explicitly that he had nothing to do with school closures. All right, speaking to one of the fakest of fake news guys, a guy named John Carl. All right, really terrible fake news dude. Are you ready with this, Carlos? This is Fauci. It's a little quick clip, all right? You got to listen carefully, because if you blink, you'll miss it, okay? Go ahead.
18: They always come back and say Fauci was responsible for closing schools. I had nothing to do.
19: Let's get down to the facts.
1: Okay, what was he writing in his diary at that time? I spoke with Bill de Blasio, the mayor of New York City, and convinced him, based on what I was saying publicly and my conversation tonight, to close the New York City schools. He had already decided, based on what I was saying on TV. I want to tell him he should close the bars and restaurants in New York City. He said that he would base this on my recommendation. I had a similar call with Ann O'Leary, the chief of staff to Governor Gavin Newsom of California. Is that the woman who got arrested? Ann said that based on my TV appearances today and yesterday, the governor has decided to close the schools in California as well as the bars and restaurants. He had already closed the churches at that point. When I left the White House and crossed Pennsylvania and 17th Street, several cars honked their horns and shouted thank you out the window. Wow. You know, we can be very sheep-like, right? We can be, oh, gosh, that so-and-so is popular. So-and-so's on TV. So-and-so, oh, yeah. No, don't trust anybody. Trust but verify, whatever. All right, Josh Hawley, this was your moment. It's a beautiful thing. So appreciate you, sir. Let's go.
20: Thank you, Mr. Chairman. Well, nothing says honesty like taking the fifth, huh, Doc? Let's try something. What day of the week is it today?
11: On the advice of counsel, I respectfully decline to answer based upon my rights under the Fifth Amendment to the Constitution.
20: What color tie are you wearing?
11: On the advice of counsel, I respectfully decline to answer based upon my rights under the Fifth Amendment to the Constitution.
20: What color is the carpet in front of you?
11: On the advice of counsel, I respectfully decline to answer based upon my rights under the Fifth Amendment to the Constitution.
20: Let's just get one thing straight. You don't have any rights under the Fifth Amendment because you've been pardoned, as you very well know. As the Supreme Court has been clear for a century and more, Brown versus Walker, 1896, when he has been pardoned, he may not stand upon his privilege. You know that. Your lawyer is sitting behind you now shifting nervously in their chairs. They know it. This isn't about the Constitution. This isn't about the law. This is about contempt. Contempt for this body and contempt for the American people. But I think I know why you're doing it. It's because you don't want to answer questions. It's because you did all kinds of terrible things. It's because during the pandemic, you got rich, didn't you? You got rich while people were dying, hundreds of thousands of Americans, over a million in the end, and you were getting rich, and not only were you doing that, you were using federal employees with taxpayer money to apply for and solicit cash prizes for you personally. Cash prizes totaling over $1 million. You did all of that during the pandemic, didn't you? That's a question.
11: On the advice of counsel, I respectfully decline to answer based upon my rights under the Fifth Amendment to the Constitution.
20: You remember Greg Folkers? Who was that?
11: On the advice of counsel, I respectfully decline to answer based upon my rights under the Fifth Amendment to the Constitution.
20: Your chief of staff is the answer. Do you remember Patricia Conrad? Who was that?
11: On the advice of counsel, I respectfully decline to answer based upon my rights under the Fifth Amendment to the Constitution.
20: Uh-huh. She was your personal assistant. And what were these individuals doing in the depth of the pandemic in November of 2020 when millions of Americans were suffering from COVID? What were they doing? I tell you what they're doing. Folkers was on your behalf soliciting and gathering information for a cash award. Let's look at it. We've got his email right here, right over my shoulder. Fulker says, I'm working on this nomination for the Dan David Award for Fauci. We need to beef up the COVID part. Do you have language in the can that you could share that delineates how we responded in new ways to COVID? He sends this to multiple federal employees. What was the Dan David Award? Do you remember, Doc?
11: On the advice of counsel, I respectfully decline to answer based upon my rights under the Fifth Amendment to the Constitution.
20: It was a $900,000 cash award. $900,000 cash award. And he got it because he used federal employees to get it. And this wasn't the only award, was it, Dr. Fauci? In fact, you applied for and received at least 8 other federal cash prizes on federal time using federal employees and federal resources. Here they are over my shoulder. Besides the Dan David Award, you've got the Partnership for Public Service. You've got the Adelson Prize. You've got the Smithsonian Award. You've got the National Academy of Medicine's Award. You've got the CDC Foundation. In fact, you turned your staff into a full-time application machine. You actually wrote to people and said, do you think maybe I'd qualify? And you got cash for all of this. And it wasn't just one or two employees, was it? In fact, you used 8 separate federal employees on federal time using federal resources to solicit cash awards. Isn't that true?
11: On the advice of counsel, I respectfully decline to answer based upon my rights under the Fifth Amendment to the Constitution.
20: Here they are right over my shoulder. Here's all of them. The people that you use, federal employees, so that you could go and get cash money. And the most hilarious part is that you weren't content to even dragoon them into applying for all of these cash awards. You then had them go out to the ethics agencies and ethics watchdogs and demand that you be able to get the money. That's right. We've got it in your emails. Your staff and employees on federal time using federal resources being paid with federal dollars are soliciting cash for you. And then they're turning around and saying to the agency, we don't want just an answer. We want to get to yes, because Fauci wants the money. He wants it. We want to get to yes, and yes takes time. This is your chief of staff again, using federal email to pressure the agency's own ethics people so that you could get money. So that you could get rich. And it violated the law, didn't it, Dr. Fauci? Didn't it? It violated the law, didn't it? It is a question. You can answer. Go ahead.
11: On the advice of counsel, I respectfully decline to answer based upon my rights under the Fifth Amendment to the Constitution.
20: Federal law, as you very well know, prohibits the solicitation of cash awards or other personal benefits for federal employees. And it certainly prohibits using your own employees to do this. 5 CFR section 2635-205B, it says it right there in black and white. You cannot use federal resources, federal dollars, federal employees, federal offices, federal email, federal time to solicit cash awards. And you did all of it. And the worst part is thousands of people were dying while you were doing it. You were supposed to be the nation's doctor and you're playing one on TV. But this is what you were doing with your time. Isn't that true?
11: On the advice of counsel, I respectfully decline to answer based upon my rights under the Fifth Amendment to the Constitution.
20: Yeah. Yeah, I can see why. I can certainly see why. You know, what I can't quite figure out is that why you were so obsessed with it, because you're already rich. I mean, and your scheme worked here. I mean, your net worth now is north of $12 million. You got over $1 million in cash awards during COVID, during a 12-month, 24-month span during COVID. $1 million you knocked down in cash money using federal resources. Now you're worth more than $12 million. You've got a pension that in its first year paid out north of $400,000 a year. 1 million people dead, you're getting rich. 1 million people dead, you're using federal employees to get cash awards for you. 1 million people dead, and you're here taking the fifth because you don't want to admit that what really happened in all that time was a multi-month, multi-year course of self-dealing. Isn't that true, Dr. Fauci?
11: On the advice of counsel, I respectfully decline to answer based upon my rights under the Fifth Amendment to the Constitution.
20: Yeah, well, silence is admission. And here's the real thing. At the end of the day, it wasn't just about the money, really, was it? It was really about a power trip. I mean, through all of this, you want to be the most famous scientist in the world. You were so focused on getting every award and every drop of cash that you could, all because you wanted to be on TV. You wanted to be the sun god of science. You wanted to be the guy who was in charge of it all. You wanted to lambast Trump. You wanted to make sure that nobody else stole your spotlight. You wanted to be the guy. You had time to sit for InStyle magazine. Here's what you were doing with your time. You could sit for InStyle magazine, but you can't answer questions for the American people. You could sit for InStyle magazine, but you're here taking the Fifth. You could sit for InStyle magazine and get $1 million in cash awards, but now the cat's got your tongue. I bet he does. I tell you what, here's my conclusion from all of this. This was really all about you the whole time. Somewhere along the way, you lost your way. You may have been a good public servant at one time, I don't know. But I can tell you from reading your emails now, from looking at what you did, how you used your employees, somewhere along the line, it became all about you. You became a narcissist and a megalomaniac and a liar. And you've lied to the American people, and you've lied to this body. And you've disgraced your profession by doing it. You called yourself the most famous scientist in the world. You've done more to harm science than anybody in my lifetime. And I hope you'll go home and write that in your diary.
1: Ooh. Ooh. And you know what? I think he really got through to Fauci. He looks like a guy who's in a crisis. He looks like a guy possibly has a year to live. There's a dark cloud over him, which actually indicates that, you know what? There might be a soul there after all, you know? Devastating. And it had to be done. And it had to be done. And we're not done yet. Neither is the U.S. Senate and also the courts. All right. Behaving the way he did today. Not the Fifth Amendment. You know, taking the Fifth Amendment. Actually, contempt of Congress is a real thing. Given that he had the pardon, there's no justification for the Fifth Amendment, as I understand it and as these guys are saying. So he could go to jail. Contempt of Congress. Who else has gone to jail for contempt of Congress? I believe Peter Navarro, President Trump's trade advisor, Steve Bannon. Remember him? He wouldn't testify about the January 6th. And here we go. Could he be next? Now, that would be the least of his crimes. Okay, the least. But it's something. Let him see the inside of a jail cell. 800-848-9222. I shall return.
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10: 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We're human. And some stuff is more profound than others. So yeah, I loved Robert Byrd. And I think that a lot of times we get caught. Wait a minute, I'm getting a text. Uh-oh, I think it's from Princess Di. Oh, goodness gracious. She just sent me a Robert Byrd quote. See, this is dangerous. Rather I should die 1,000 times and see old glory trampled in the dirt, never to see it rise again, than to see this beloved land of ours become degraded by race mongrels. A throwback to the blackest specimen from the wilds. That was Senator Robert Byrd in 1944, opposing integration. Yeah, he's a Democrat. Same Democrats as George Wallace standing up there talking about segregation now. 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Just so you know, they haven't really changed as a party that much, except now they do it on economic grounds. They claim he's vile man. He was a that was vile.
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1: I love AI. I love data centers. We need more of these data centers. We need a lot of them. Apparently, we need more AI chips. I would love it if those things were made in America, not Taiwan. This is good for potentially everybody. AI companies are recruiting electricians and carpenters by the thousands. You know, a lot of people literally like working in the cloud, working on the cloud. But if you build a building like an AI center, you know, you're going to need people to actually, you know, run, like build these things. There are certain things that will still exist in the physical world. And the people who, you know, carpenters, plumbers, they could be, I think they're going to be like tomorrow's lawyers. Like those, that will be the prestige profession. Not that the lawyer really is a prestige profession anymore. Do we really think that? Nah, not really. Times have changed. Although, hey, I have no beef with the lawyer. My dad happens to be a lawyer. Very few people I know who went to law school actually regret going to law school, which is an interesting thing if you think about it. What did you want to say there, Patrick?
2: Well, I wanted to say just what you said, that Fauci should be sent to prison like Peter Navarro, because he's mocking the Supreme Court and the Congress. He's mocking both of them by using the Fifth Amendment when the Supreme Court said if you have a pardon, you don't get to use the Fifth Amendment. And his lawyer should be disbarred for having him use that defense, because he has, according to the Supreme Court, he has no right to the Fifth Amendment when he's been pardoned.
1: Well, can I just say this? No, I don't think the attorney should be disbarred for that. All right? No way. I don't like that. You know, I don't like that at all, because people are allowed to look at the Constitution. We have very smart people who do it every single day. Justices, right? And they disagree with each other all the time on what that damn thing means. I love that damn thing, by the way. You know what I mean? I mean, that's, our founders even saw it that way. They wanted to make it unambiguous, but ambiguity is in there. So I don't think you get disbarred from that. Just like you don't get disbarred if you're Rudy Giuliani advocating for President Trump about fraud and vote stuff. You get disbarred for stealing from the from your client. You get disbarred for shooting somebody illegally, stuff like that, but not for advocating a position. Okay, you all right with that one, Patrick?
2: Yeah, it's not the Supreme Court, it's not the Constitution, but it's the Supreme Court that made the decision.
1: I understand that they made the decision, but you know, then you argue it out and precedent and all that kind of stuff, and it gets complicated. It gets complicated. You know, there's this precedent, but what about that precedent? And you argue it out. That's not why you get disbarred. I don't want people being disbarred for their legal theories. That's what they did to my friend John Eastland as well. We're going to get them their bar licenses back. Thanks, pal.
0: This is Moving America. Here's Jake Novak.
3: You heard about the Supreme Court overturning lots of the Trump tariffs, and that means some of the big U.S. automakers are in line for some nice tariff rebates. Ford has already told its investors it expects a one-time benefit worth roughly $1.3 billion from recovering tariffs paid between March 25th and February 26th. But hey, what about Ford's customers? That's what California resident Jason Bullock was thinking when he filed a lawsuit demanding Ford refund some of the tariff-inflated price of the Mexican-made Mustang Mach-E he bought earlier this year. Ford says it's looking into the case, but this thing has class action written all over it. And it won't just be Ford in the crosshairs. GM and Chrysler Jeep parent Stellantis expect to face legal challenges too. Sounds like an excuse for some new rebates or maybe a set of free floor mats. I'm Jake Novak.
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4: Traffic is bunching up along Route 27 in both directions in Bridgehampton. You've got a pocket of traffic right now near Church Lane. And taking a look at LIRR trains, the Ronkonkoma branch is on or close to schedule. The Montauk branch has some delays due to late arriving equipment. And I'm James Flippin.
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6: An upstate New York school district has put its robot teacher in detention. Sally, a stationary AI-powered humanoid robot with long dark hair, was going to help high school students in the Salamanca City Central School District study robotics and technology. But the district has paused that plan after state education officials, teachers, and parents raised concerns about how students' personal information would be used. Some are also concerned that Sally was made by a company with ties to a company that makes realistic sex dolls. Michael Wallace, Worldwide News Network.
7: BMW cutting about 8,000 jobs in Germany, along with rivals Volkswagen and Mercedes-Benz, who have been slashing jobs because of
6: long dark hair, was going to help high school students in the Salamanca City Central School District study robotics and technology. But the district has paused that plan after state education officials, teachers, and parents raised concerns about how students' personal information would be used. Some are also concerned that Sally was made by a company with ties to a company that makes realistic sex dolls. Michael Wallace, Worldwide News Network.
7: BMW cutting about 8,000.

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5: I am very pleased that this audience has not forgotten about my friend Bill Stevenson. Bill Stevenson, the ex-husband of Jill Biden, the former First Lady of the United States of America, is in jail right now, accused of first-degree murder of his wife, his second wife. Now, I do believe that the case is a sham, and he's being railroaded. Am I a little bit biased? Yes. Bill is a friend of mine. I also met his wife, Linda. However, we can definitely establish that this case is being handled very, very unfairly for the defendant, Bill. I think there's motive that we have found, evidence of a motive that the Bidens want to punish Bill Stevenson, and the Bidens still run Delaware. My friend and journalist Joel Gilbert has done something really great for the Gateway Pundit. He's written about this. He is building off some of the work I have done and my friend Garrett Ziegler have done, and we've kind of joined forces to get the word out about Bill Stevenson and this injustice. Joel Gilbert, thank you for what you're doing. How'd that piece go over? I hear you're making waves.
6: Well, I did get some incredible response, and it was really set up by your Substack articles where you covered this quite a bit. And I even had a number of friends, old friends of Bill Stevenson, emailed me after the article from the website, and they said, you know, Bill could never hurt a fly. He always was a great guy. We support him. He has to have fair representation. We have to see the facts of the case. So the article is I think had a big impact, and it's a series of articles now that are building up since you started it on your Substack.
5: Well, thank you, and we had Bill on the show 23 and 24, and I think that's where he drew a lot of attention from the Bidens. They knew what he was doing. He endorsed President Trump. He told the truth about Joe. He explained the weaponization that Joe was carrying out not only against President Trump but himself, because Bill prevailed in a divorce proceeding against Jill all the way back in the 1970s. And we know that Jill is still upset about that divorce settlement. She wrote about it in her most recent book. Joel, I applaud you. Gateway Pundit, and people can go to your Twitter, your X. You are all over social media, Joel Gilbert. But Joel, I feel like we need to get some mainstream media involved in this. I don't like mainstream media, but I think it might be able to help, because these people are accustomed to blowing off conservative media and just doing things, corrupt things in plain sight. Do you agree? And if so, how do we get like the New York Times, The New Yorker, others, to get engaged in this story.

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1: All right. Oh, shoot. I don't have a recent picture. Do I have a recent picture? Ah, here we go. Here we go. We will talk to Steve in New Jersey as I find a beautiful video online. Gosh, is anybody else addicted to Instagram? I got to do something about this. You know, it overhears me talking about airplanes, and all of a sudden I see all kinds of beautiful airplanes that I love, including my favorite, the F-14 Tomcat. Even though I flew the Harrier, my favorite just might be that F-14 Tomcat. What an amazing plane. And it's so huge. It's like a tennis court. It's big as a, you could play tennis on the damn thing. Yeah, who's there? Steve, is that you?
2: Yeah, hey, Greg. Greg, should be very obvious to most people who doubt it today. Dr. Fauci lied to the American people about the origins of the COVID-19 and the severity. Now, his motive's clear. He wanted to make money, obviously. But the more important thing is he was responsible through back channels for funding gain of function research. He wanted to keep that hidden. And you exposed, you talked about this about a month ago, it goes back to 2014. That's why the pardon goes back to Joe Biden, with the questionable pardon goes back to 2014, covers him till 2025. The thing is this, Greg, all right, one, and please indulge me. It came out at one of those coronavirus, those COVID-19 hearings. You remember that they were, those daily briefings in April 2020, a reporter on the ball had the good sense to say, Dr. Fauci, there's an article. He pulled an article right out of the paper. You were told by Barack Obama to stop this. Did you stop it? And President Trump sort of like had his jaw drop. And he says, well, we're going to look into this. And they kept asking, all right, so Fauci's dirty here, all right? But the point is, President Trump should have fired him right there. And they kept asking, why don't you fire him? And he said, he came with the place. That's no excuse. So
1: No. Hold on a second. Look, I know the letter you're talking about. I know the Barack Obama order. Yep, all that's correct. But here's what they were worried about if they fired him. He would have raged against the system. He would have taken a hell of a lot of power, prestige, status. It was the kind of thing that they possibly, you know, because they were in the habit of impeaching him, they might have tried to impeach him over, you know, and he would have been like this. He would have been more powerful out of government as a critic. You know what I mean? So they looked at it. They wanted to fire him. But sometimes you can't fire the people who need to be fired. You know that, right?
2: Yeah, I know, Greg, I understand that, but you realize leaving him in place, that put in...
1: No, they started to ignore him. You got to remember, they also started to ignore him. They blew him off. They figured him out. They figured out that he was a fraud. Yeah, so he could still go on TV and confuse people, because he never really said much on TV. You know, so that was part of the issue, a big part of the issue. I appreciate it, man. Who else? Hey, wait, is that Frank... Frank in Bayville.
3: Hey, Greg. Yes.
1: Hey, Frank. You know what? I was really taken aback the other day. You and Israel. Did I mishear you? Did you call Israel an enemy of America?
3: You know, I think you just misunderstood what I was.
1: Well, I mean, did you say that or no?
3: Not a direct threat, but we have a bigger situation.
1: Wait. I got to get this straightened out right now. You think Israel, the country, the nation of Israel, is an enemy of America?
3: Well, I believe that the people of Israel have the mindset that they are God's chosen people. Therefore, everyone else is beneath them. So how could a civilization that believes they're God's chosen ones could possibly look at us as evil?
1: Yeah, I don't. All right. So you're trying to, I mean, like, I don't see it that way. I don't see it that way. You know, and I just don't say, I and that's, a, you know, I don't want to use the word trope, but I feel like you're going for a trope, right? A trope. And as you know, we believe that with Christ's arrival, everything kind of changes, right? It's the fulfillment of everything. Now, you know, so Frank, you know, I'm really taken aback. You called up and you said, and sometimes you do that. You try to sneak things by me. You talk really fast. And you're like these loaded sentences and all that stuff. So I want you to think about that. I really can't do that. I'm sorry, pal. I'm sorry. Lou, how are you?
4: Hey, I just want to mention something. I go on the other caller. Fauci ended up funneling money to a group in New York called the Echo Health Alliance, run by a guy named Peter Daszak.
1: Yeah.
4: He was the one that funneled millions of dollars to the Wuhan Institute for this dangerous gain-of-function research without checking the facility itself. Then later on, he also, to cover his tracks, got 27 other scientists to send two letters to the well-renowned Lancet publication, which, you know, said, you know, that the whole lab thing was a fake, and that's where the rest of the news media got their information from. So Peter Daszak should also be investigated, because he's the one that tried to cover this whole thing up.
1: Well, yeah, I don't think he's an American citizen, and there's reams of stuff about Peter Daszak, wherever that, whatever his name is. He's a Brit, isn't he?
4: I'm not sure.
1: He's a Brit, and also he wasn't working for the U.S. government. So, you know, look, what did he care? He just wanted the money. You know what I mean? And but he didn't have a responsibility to anybody but himself, which is a difference. It's a difference. But I'm suspicious. Thank you, pal. To be continued.
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5: I'm Bill Rakoff. The Federal Reserve will leave interest rates alone for now, as Worldwide News Network Washington correspondent Stacey Lynn tells us.
6: The Fed voted 9-3 today to leave its benchmark interest rates unchanged. Chairman Kevin Warsh says while the trends are positive and show growth,
7: inflation remains elevated relative to the committee's 2% goal.
6: While the decision was no surprise,
8: this is what investors had largely expected.
6: Economic analyst Mark Hamrick says,
8: if there is any surprise here, it's that there were three dissenting votes.
6: So what does this mean for you?
8: The possibility, if not the likelihood, is that interest rates remain higher for longer.
6: Which is fine, he said, for savers.
8: But also means high borrowing rates on credit cards and auto loans will remain elevated.
6: Stacey Lynn, Worldwide News Network, Washington.
5: Former White House COVID advisor Dr. Anthony Fauci invoked the Fifth Amendment during a Senate hearing today on his handling of the pandemic.
9: I respectfully decline to answer based upon my rights under the Fifth Amendment of the Constitution.
5: He did that more than 100 times. Fauci called before the committee by GOP Chairman Rand Paul, who blasted the former COVID advisor for his handling of the pandemic.
10: Instead of an apology, you have for years avoided responsibility. Regarding the lockdowns, you argue that you did not personally issue every lockdown order, close every school, or impose every mandate. But officials across the country invoked your authority to justify these decisions.
5: Paul is promising a vote to hold Fauci in contempt of Congress. The Wall Street Journal reports President Trump's upset with Health Secretary Robert F. Kennedy Jr. for not moving fast enough to change the nation's childhood vaccine schedule. Earlier this year, Kennedy reduced the number of recommended vaccines from 17 to 11, but a federal judge blocked that. The president promising Iran will take a beating after it launched a surprise attack on U.S. forces in Jordan overnight. All the missiles were intercepted. Retired Air Force General Richard Newton.
11: The IRGC-led regime now is really trying to undermine whatever negotiations could be before us in terms of discussions with the Strait of Hormuz, and perhaps now going offensive, although it wasn't a major strike.
5: Saudi Arabia helped the U.S. attack Iran-backed groups in Iraq. Honors continue today for the late Senator Lindsey Graham, as News Nation's Marky Martin reports.
12: Funeral services continue in his home state of South Carolina today. His casket will lie in the state capitol, and there will be a military flyover in honor of his service in the Air Force.
5: As for the markets today,
13: so the rate decision out of the way, and Wall Street's moving on already to AI-related earnings. After the closing bell at 4 p.m., two giant tech names give their latest numbers. Microsoft will be scrutinized for the performance of its cloud business Azure, Meta Platforms for advertising, and details of its planned new cloud business.
5: That's John Terrett reporting, and this is the Worldwide News Network.
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5: 80 degrees, a mix of sun and clouds in Midtown Manhattan on this Wednesday. Good afternoon. I'm James Flippin. Amtrak is set to begin resuming service between Albany and New York City after flooding and debris on the tracks canceled service for the better part of the day. Up into New England, there are ongoing flash flooding concerns. Connecticut and New York face that increased risk today after New Jersey was hard hit yesterday with over a dozen water rescues in Paterson.
14: The Silk City's mayor, Andre Saya, spoke with Eyewitness News.
15: We received over 30 phone calls related to this storm, and we've had to rescue 20 people thus far. So I want to commend Office of Emergency Management, Fire Department, Police Department, and Public Works Department as well.
14: Back in New York City, a 17-year-old cyclist was struck by an SUV and killed today. This happened in Lower Manhattan at Center Street and Chambers around 9 a.m. The teen was reportedly riding an e-bike. Cops say the teen was not in the designated bike lane when this happened. The driver stayed at the scene and reportedly does not face criminal charges. It's the end of an era in Midtown Manhattan.
16: Only one star can bring all these stars together. That's the magic of Macy's.
14: The iconic red shopping bag has been removed from the corner of 34th Street and 7th Avenue at Macy's Herald Square location. It has been a part of the cityscape there for more than 60 years. 79 degrees, mostly cloudy skies here this afternoon, and overnight, a chance of showers, maybe a thunderstorm, partly cloudy, with a low near 67. Tomorrow, there is a lingering chance of rain, partly sunny otherwise, a high near 79. Looking ahead to Friday, mostly sunny, with a high near 83 and a calm breeze out of the north. 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I'm James Flippin.
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20: So Dr. Fauci's diaries, well, they just got leaked, and it's looking exactly how you'd expect. While Americans were kicked to the curb and forced to sit home all day, Fauci, he wrote in his diary, glazing himself all day long, obsessing over the glitz and the glamour that came with lying to the American public. He wrote, and I quote, "Press still hot and heavy about me. Multiple stories per day, directly or indirectly involving me." Well, unfortunately for the American public, Biden, he pardoned Fauci before leaving office. So, he'll never face real consequences. He'll just have to testify on Capitol Hill. You think his pardon should count if they find that he was directly linked to killing countless Americans? The problem, though, is how do you ask the people who are no longer here because of the injections? Because when you know, you know. I'm Michael Cohen.
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0: From New York City to the world, it's Dominic Carter. Breaking news.
1: As I mentioned, President Trump in the Oval Office talking Iran and many other topics. Let's listen in.
2: Whether or not I sign my things directly, always, almost everything I sign directly. You're witness to many of them. He signed very few. The only thing I know that he signed was Hunter Biden's pardon. But I'm not sure that he signed, he probably didn't sign this one. So I can't tell you what the law is. I've heard that you have to have a lot of proof. You need to have letters. You need to have all sorts of things that the person operating the auto pen has to know exactly what it's all about. He didn't know what it was about because I saw him testify. So maybe there's something on the auto pen. Other than that, the power of pardon is very powerful.
3: Beth Turner, GB News. We've just heard you talking about another example of American excellence. That's really what this is, a project where you're striving to be the best in the world. As a Brit, that's really striking to me. You've had a couple
1: The president taking a question from an international reporter. We may dip in and out based on if he says anything else about Iran. We are monitoring the situation. We see all of your telephone calls. You're trying to get through. Don't get frustrated. Wait a minute or two. Hit redial. You should be able to get through. Line one, our Lisa in Nutley, New Jersey. Lisa, what's on your mind?
4: Hey, Dom. I want everybody to understand when they listen to Fauci, not only what he did, but how many millions of people that live in this country did not work. $1,400 does not cover property taxes. They lost their homes. Anybody who had an empty jar that was filled with coins, they were going to cash them in because the state still wanted property taxes. And how many homes were put on a tax lien sale because of this man?
1: You are 1,000% accurate, and at this hearing, the fifth, over and over and over again. I can't believe, Lisa, that this was all about power for him and him being the man.
4: I could see it. When you look in the man's eyes, you could just tell it's all a joke. It's all a joke to him.
1: Well,
4: and he
1: he's
4: makes
1: not...
4: what happened in Nazi Germany look like almost nothing, which is embarrassing.
1: Thank you for that, Lisa. He's not laughing today. Let's go to Robbie, line four in Nashville. Robbie, what's on your mind?
5: Yeah, hey, Dominic. It's so infuriating that this coward keeps taking the fifth. We all know if you take the fifth over and over and over and over again, clearly you're guilty. I mean, you remember when President Trump took the fifth 450 times in a hearing? I mean, he's guilty as hell, right?
1: Hey, Robbie, meet Mr. Click, and I'll repeat what I said yesterday. You can kiss you know what, okay? I don't know how you benefit by making a stupid comment like that. It is time for a break. We are coming right back.
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8: LIRR trains are on or close to schedule. That goes for the Ronkonkoma and Montauk branches. Route 27 West has a pocket of traffic near North Main Street in Southampton, and you're bunching up in Watermill on 27 East near School Street. That's WLIR Traffic and Transit. I'm James Flippin.
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8: The Daily Mail is demanding that some celebrities pay up. Prince Harry, Elton John, and others lost their privacy lawsuits against the Daily Mail's publisher, Associated Newspapers, earlier this month. They had accused the newspaper of hacking their phones. Prince Harry called the court ruling a complete and obvious whitewash. Now, the Daily Mail's lawyers say the celebrity should pay the company £10 million, or $13.3 million, to cover its legal costs. Michael Wallace, Worldwide News Network.
10: Ukraine has begun the process of appealing to the Court of Arbitration for Sport against the International Olympic Committee's decision to reinstate the Russian Olympic Committee. The IOC provisionally lifted Russia's suspension this month, a significant step toward Russia's reintegration into the Olympic fold ahead of the 2028 Games in Los Angeles. Russia was suspended back in 2023 for recognizing regional Olympic councils in Russian-occupied Ukrainian regions. Bill Rakoff, Worldwide News Network, New York.
0: If you missed Joe Concha, here is what you missed.
11: James Comey, he's a weird dude. This is somebody who hates President Trump with a visceral fashion. And now to put up a threat like that on social media, legally, I can't speak to whether this will hold.
10: Three for recognizing regional Olympic councils in Russian-occupied Ukrainian regions. 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
0: If you missed Joe Concha, here is what you missed.
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2: I'm Bill Rakoff. The Federal Reserve will leave interest rates alone for now, as Worldwide News Network Washington correspondent Stacey Lynn tells us.
3: The Fed voted 9-3 today to leave its benchmark interest rates unchanged. Chairman Kevin Warsh says while the trends are positive and show growth,
4: inflation remains elevated relative to the committee's 2% goal.
3: While the decision was no surprise,
5: this is what investors had largely expected.
3: Economic analyst Mark Hamrick says,
5: if there's any surprise here, it's that there were three dissenting votes.
3: So what does this mean for you?
5: The possibility, if not the likelihood, is that interest rates remain higher for longer.
3: Which is fine, he said, for savers.
5: But also means high borrowing rates on credit cards and auto loans will remain elevated.
3: Stacey Lynn, Worldwide News Network, Washington.
2: The market's having an adverse reaction. The Dow Jones down 1,100 points at this hour. The political battle over COVID played out again today on Capitol Hill with Dr. Anthony Fauci at the center.
6: The American people deserve answers.
2: Senate Homeland Security and Governmental Affairs Committee Chair Rand Paul blasted Fauci for his handling of the pandemic and demanded those answers, but got this instead.
6: I respectfully decline to answer based upon my rights under the Fifth Amendment of the Constitution.
2: President Trump says Iran is going to take a beating after it launched a surprise attack on U.S. forces in Jordan. All Iranian missiles were intercepted. The U.S., with help from Saudi Arabia, launched strikes on Iranian-backed militias in Iraq in response. Reinforcements are on the way to France and Spain, where temperatures over 100 degrees today added to the wildfire danger there.
7: Emma, the camion, the pompiers viennent.
8: At EU headquarters in Brussels, Belgium, they're busy sending experts to help on the ground. Head of the center, Maria Zuber.
9: What we are doing is calling different countries to send planes, helicopters, firefighters.
8: The wildfires are prompting fresh calls for stronger disaster preparations. The EU's crisis management commissioner is Hadja Labib.
10: Neighbors helping neighbors. So this is European solidarity in action.
8: She adds that recovery efforts should focus on rebuilding communities in ways that make them more resilient to future disasters. From the Foreign Desk, John Terrick, Worldwide News Network.
2: On the Greek island of Crete today, two firefighters were killed when a wildfire overran their vehicle. The Trump administration unveiling plans for a $22 billion overhaul of Washington Dulles International Airport.
11: This is very exciting to me as a builder, somebody that builds lots of big, nice projects before I got here. Airport remodeling, it's considered one of the worst airports anywhere in the world. We're going to make it maybe the best with some hard work and some good thought process.
2: That project would include expanded terminals and new concourses. The president has complained the airport was poorly designed. This is the Worldwide News Network.
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12: 80 degrees, sun peeking through the clouds on this Wednesday afternoon. I'm James Flippin. The Herald Square area in Midtown Manhattan, technically speaking, the southeast corner of the building at Macy's, now looks different. The iconic red shopping bag has been removed by crews there after it was part of the skyline for 60 years.
13: So very shallow.
14: Bringing the stars together, that's the magic of Macy's.
12: That was President Trump in a Macy's commercial from over 10 years ago. The red shopping bag covered up the holdout building that famously resisted when Macy's sought to buy up the entire city block. There is a planned replacement feature of some kind that will cover the building going forward, but it's not clear what that will look like. Horrible flooding hit the tri-state area yesterday, perhaps especially in New Jersey, where over 20 people were rescued from rising floodwaters in Paterson. This man describing the conditions in nearby Hawthorne, speaking with News 12 New Jersey.
15: It was like rushing through there, like the Passaic River. And now to see everything torn up here, it looks like an earthquake or a bomb went off in there.
12: And then in Essex County in Orange, people dealt with completely flooded roadways.
16: All the storms, we had the same issue. We complained to the city and they just passed the problem around like a hot potato.
17: It gets pretty bad and I feel like there's not enough drainage areas here.
18: We're down in the valley. All the water runs down here. When it rains very hard, very quickly, the valley floods.
12: That audio also courtesy of News 12 New Jersey. In New York City, Mayor Zohran Mamdani says he's open to the idea of paying reparations because of slavery, telling The Root podcast he's awaiting the recommendations of the Commission on Racial Equity next summer. 80 degrees under mostly cloudy skies. 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I'm James Flippin.
1: If you missed Rita Cosby, here's what you missed.
19: Mayor Eric Adams, this is a guy who's looking back and saying, look, I'm leaving with a low crime rate in New York. I cleaned up the homeless encampments, did a lot with charter schools. There's a lot of things that he certainly can be proud of. And I asked him, what do you think about some of these comments by Zora Mandani, where he essentially is saying that he'd be willing to get arrested to block ICE, and also that he would not rule out arresting ICE, and saying he will not allow NYPD to cooperate with ICE. He doesn't want ICE in the community. He doesn't want the National Guard in the subways for sure. There are a lot of big questions tonight. So here is Eric Adams.
20: I've said this over and over again, and we need to fully understand this. ICE is not a criminal organization, and we need to stop treating them like that. They are a law enforcement entity that's sworn to serve and protect like others. These are men and women who made the determination to do the job that the Constitution calls them to do. These were sworn men and women who were sworn to serve and protect the city and the country based on their constitutional obligations.
19: What a contrast from Zoran Mandani.
21: I'm proud to inform people of their rights, and I can't think of a more American thing to do than to speak about the protections that we all have under the law. My focus is for the NYPD to not be assisting ICE in their immigration enforcement and to actually be following the policies of sanctuary city law.
19: In other words, I'm prepared if I need to get arrested, that's okay. And if I need to arrest ICE, that's okay.
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7: LIRR trains are on or close to schedule. That goes for the Ronkonkoma and Montauk branches. Route 27 West has a pocket of traffic near North Main Street in Southampton, and you're bunching up in Watermill on 27 East near School Street. That's WLIR Traffic and Transit. I'm James Flippin.
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9: 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That's what you do sometimes. You know, Mexico, from what I understand, has not and will not pay for the wall between us and them, right? There is no wall. I mean, there is a wall, but we paid for it. They didn't. They may have kicked in something in terms of the tariffs and the border fees, possibly. We could officially say it, but not in any meaningful, appreciable way. And some people will say, you see, President Trump failed. No, you don't understand. It was a way of managing the debate and starting the debate and igniting momentum. So, you know, first, we're going to build a wall and Mexico's going to pay for that wall. 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They'll never pay for it. No. But you'll notice what happened. There's an it there. We've already gotten past, should there be a wall? Will there be a wall? There will be a wall. Now the question is, who's going to pay for it?
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1: This is The Rush Hour with James Golden.
2: Rush. Die. You had time to sit for In Style magazine. Here's what you were doing with your time. You could sit for In Style magazine, but you can't answer questions for the American people. You could sit for In Style magazine, but you're here taking the fifth. You could sit for In Style magazine and get $1 million in cash awards, but now the cat's got your tongue. I bet he does. I tell you what, here's my conclusion from all of this. This was really all about you the whole time. Somewhere along the way, you lost your way. You may have been a good public servant at one time, I don't know. But what I can tell you from reading your emails now, from looking at what you did, how you used your employees, somewhere along the line, it became all about you. You became a narcissist and a megalomaniac and a liar. And you've lied to the American people, and you've lied to this body.
3: That was Josh Hawley. We are going to have more from Josh Hawley. And we are also going to have, I have to, before we leave today, play you something from Joni Ernst. One of the key moments in this came from Senator Bernie Moreno, who also got mad. Senator Ron Johnson, Senator Rick Scott. The Democrats were apologists today. They kept doing what they usually do. This woman that Hassan from New Hampshire tried to rake Donald Trump over the coals, the administration. Oh, RFK Jr.'s a nut and doing this and that. Everything that we've learned today, and these people are still on the attack as if everything that they say should be trusted. The Democrats have made this a political battle between Republicans and themselves, when in fact, what Dr. Fauci did should infuriate every single United States American citizen and their representatives. It wasn't just Democrats who suffered under COVID or Republicans or any, everybody in this country was affected one way or another by the policies coming out of Washington, D.C., by Dr. Fauci. We had businesses that went under. You know all of this. We had business. People lost their lives. People were not allowed to be with their loved ones at the time of their departure from this planet, nor to even bury them properly. It disrupted life, not just in the United States, but around the entire world. The losses are beyond comprehension. We will never know the full impact. It is impossible to know the full impact of what happened. And Democrats have now turned this into another partisan battle. It is disgusting. And we'll be back with more.
1: And now, it's Unpacking Travel. Here's Yana Derulis.
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6: Academy Award-winning Irish singer-songwriter Glenn Hansard has died in a motorcycle crash in Dublin. Hansard was known for his dual career in acting and music. He played a member of a Dublin soul band in The Commitments, and he won an Oscar in 2008 for this song, Falling Slowly, from the film Once, in which he also starred.
7: What choice you make it now.
6: Glenn Hansard was 56. The remains of what's believed to be an ancient mammoth have been revealed in northern Bulgaria after Danube River water levels receded to a record low level. The animal's remains were found on the riverbed by a local resident. Local museum officials say experts recognized a lower jaw, a couple of tusks, and possibly a mammoth rib. They say that the bones will be removed for further examination. Bill Rakoff, Worldwide News Network, New York.
1: If you missed Greg Kelly, here's what you missed.
7: Very few people, you know, I guess engineers. I like engineers because they know stuff, right? There's physics. There are laws, natural laws of physics. And we know that if you drop something, it's going to fall. And we can figure out the speed and we can figure out all kinds of things about that. If I had to do it all over again, I might pursue something along those lines. I don't want to call them the sciences. Remember that? Trust the science. Follow the science. Well, the science often conflicts, right? But when people hold themselves out and are somehow viewed as authorities on nothing, and when they have absolutely no expertise in anything, and this is basically most people who pretend to be experts. Now, there is a guy, you may have heard of him. Carlos, take a look at this. His name is Malcolm Gladwell. Malcolm Gladwell. He's written about 20 books. I remember a couple of them. I read them because guess what? That was the fashionable thing to do. Everybody, oh yes, Malcolm Gladwell. Yes, The Tipping Point. Ah, yes. Half of you, you read this book so you can say, I read the book. Or maybe you pretended to read the book. Oh, Malcolm Gladwell. Yes, oh. Even his name was interesting. Malcolm Gladwell. Ooh, you're familiar with Malcolm Gladwell? Yes, I am. Aha. So you're in the club. You're literate enough. You're social enough. You're skilled enough. You have the New Yorker lying around your house. You know, you glance at it. You know, ooh, Malcolm Gladwell. Yes. I saw Malcolm Gladwell speak once. You did? Tell me more. Yes. I know people who have been captivated by Malcolm Gladwell. Malcolm Gladwell says, I don't know where the hell he got up, came off with this stuff, but became an authority on pretty much everything. Some people along the way started to point out, you know what? This is probably junk science. It's junk science. He's found a niche. He's found a niche to hold himself out to be an expert because he hung around people like Bill Gates. And he comes back and Bill Gates told me this, and this is what I found out about Bill Gates, and there would be no Bill Gates if he didn't live down the block from the University of Washington, because when he was a little kid, he could use their computer when nobody else was using it, and other than that, Bill Gates never would have figured anything out. And oh, by the way, you need 10,000 hours to get good at anything.
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3: I'm Bill Rakoff. The Federal Reserve will leave interest rates alone for the moment, as Worldwide News Network Washington correspondent Stacey Lynn tells us.
4: The Fed voted 9-3 today to leave its benchmark interest rates unchanged. Chairman Kevin Warsh says while the trends are positive and show growth,
5: inflation remains elevated relative to the committee's 2% goal.
4: While the decision was no surprise,
6: this is what investors had largely expected.
4: Economic analyst Mark Hamrick says,
6: if there's any surprise here, it's that there were 3 dissenting votes.
4: So what does this mean for you?
6: The possibility, if not the likelihood, is that interest rates remain higher for longer.
4: Which is fine, he said, for savers.
6: But also means high borrowing rates on credit cards and auto loans will remain elevated.
4: Stacey Lynn, Worldwide News Network, Washington.
3: Wall Street not happy at the news.
7: No change at the Fed. Interest rates stay at 3.5 to 3.75%. 9 members of the FOMC committee voting in favor of the status quo, 3 looking for a hike. You can't cure inflation in 9 weeks, said the boss, Kevin Warsh, but the markets felt he was lacking clarity. They'd assumed a rate hike was coming. At the closing bell, the Dow was down 2.1%, more than 1,100 points. Tomorrow, earnings come from Amazon and Apple. For the Worldwide News Network, I'm John Terrett.
3: Former White House COVID advisor Dr. Anthony Fauci invoked the Fifth Amendment during a Senate hearing today on his handling of the pandemic.
8: I respectfully decline to answer based upon my rights under the Fifth Amendment of the Constitution.
3: Fauci was called before the committee by GOP Chair Rand Paul, who blasted the former COVID advisor for his handling of the pandemic.
9: Instead of an apology, you have for years avoided responsibility. Regarding the lockdowns, you argue that you did not personally issue every lockdown order, close every school, or impose every mandate. But officials across the country invoked your authority to justify these decisions.
3: Paul is promising a vote to hold Fauci in contempt of Congress for not answering questions today. The Wall Street Journal reports the president is upset with Health Secretary Robert F. Kennedy Jr. for not moving fast enough to change the nation's childhood vaccine schedule. Earlier this year, Kennedy reduced the number of recommended vaccines from 17 to 11. That was blocked by a federal judge. The president says Iran will take a beating after it launched a surprise attack on U.S. forces in Jordan overnight. Retired Air Force General Richard Newton.
10: The IRGC-led regime now is really trying to undermine whatever negotiations could be before us in terms of discussions with the Strait of Hormuz and perhaps now going offensive, although it wasn't a major strike.
3: The U.S. went after Iran-backed groups in Iraq in response. Michigan health officials now say more than 10,000 cases of cyclosporiasis have been reported in the state. An FDA investigation has linked the outbreak to iceberg lettuce served at Taco Bell restaurants from privately held Taylor Farms operations. This is the Worldwide News Network.
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12: 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To the 5 o'clock show, it's time for Common Sense. Now, it's Katz and Cosby with John Katzimatidis and Rita Cosby, standing for truth, justice, and the American way, bringing common sense to the world. Now, here's John Katzimatidis and Rita Cosby

0: do that yet.
1: All right. Well, we'll see where it goes.
0: Free speech.
1: Yeah. Even if we can't stand it, it is really interesting to see. It's a great, interesting topic there, Judge, for sure. Well, Professor John Yu, thank you.
2: And thank you very much for being here.
1: And the judge is smiling again anytime you're here, just so you know, for the record. All right.
0: Thanks very much, guys. Great to be with you.
1: Thank you, Professor, very much.
2: And now we got the top news of the day is Goya Foods is sponsoring it.
1: Absolutely.
3: It's the top news of the day, sponsored by Goya. Here's Rita Cosby.
1: And there is a lot of news today. By the way, we're going to have Brigadier General Blaine Holt on coming up to give us the latest. He always has that great inside scoop. And this is a big story, of course. President Trump says the U.S. will be hitting Iran very hard after the regime targeted U.S. troops. While speaking to reporters in the Oval Office just a little bit ago, the president was asked about Iran's ballistic missile attack on U.S. forces in the Middle East last night. CENTCOM said all the missiles were intercepted, and Trump said Iran knows it's coming, our attack, and it is our turn, and we're going to hit the blank out of them, is what he said. I'm not going to fill that in. Okay, Gov? All right.
4: It's okay.
1: Okay, thank you. And also, another big story is Todd Blanche's nomination for U.S. Attorney General is facing a major roadblock. Texas Republican Senator John Cornyn is saying that he will not vote for Blanche until the department provides a written commitment permanently ending what is called a $1.8 billion anti-weaponization fund, as some people are describing it. President Trump says it's not a weaponization fund, but there seems to be a bit of back and forth on that. Cornyn's vote is key for Todd Blanche to become the attorney general. So let's see where that goes. And John, coming up, we're going to be talking to Senator Marsha Blackburn. She wants a crackdown on birthright tourism. I can't wait to see what she says.
3: If you missed Sit and Friends in the Morning, here's what you missed.
5: So the mayor, that's why he looks so good, because he's a young guy. He's not that hot, Noam. This is ridiculous.
6: I wasn't suggesting he was hot. I'm just saying the media, he'll flash that smile, and they won't do a follow-up question. They'll ask one hard question, and then he gives a lame answer. And I've watched this at the press conferences, and they don't follow it up. They don't hit him harder.
5: They never, ever do. 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Okay, great. What the hell are we doing here? 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I told Mike Rappaport the same thing. These people are nuts. I love them. We don't have a chance. Not a chance.
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8: 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Up to half an hour of delays heading into town at the Lincoln Tunnel, more like 20 minutes in both directions at the George Washington Bridge and the Holland. New Jersey Transit's Northeast Corridor has some delays due to a signal issue. The Pascack Valley Line also facing some delays due to track maintenance. Long Island Railroad and Metro North trains are on or close to schedule. The New York City Subway reporting delays on the 257 CE, B, M, and R trains. I'm James Flippin.
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2: Well, calling in from the great state of Tennessee, we have Senator Blackburn. And, well, there's so many things to talk about. Senator, we're in the middle of the Save America Act and also birth tourism. What do you want to start with first?
12: Oh, let's talk about Save America first, because this is something that we are getting called

0: Let's pick up right where we left off. Go.
1: Let me get this straight, because this is important, I think, to the American people. Our official federal infectious disease office, Director Fauci, runs it. They gave a grant to this intermediary organization, Eco Health Alliance in New York, run by Peter Daszak. They, in turn, gave a grant to Dr. Xi in the Wuhan lab to do exactly what?
2: Well, her task, which we know because the abstracts of the grant have been are a matter of public record, her task was to explore what made the spike protein, that's the part of the coronavirus that sticks out and actually attacks its target on human cells or on whatever other animal it may be infecting. She was to explore the range of infectivity of these spike proteins from a range of coronaviruses, and she would swap them in one by one to a sort of a generic coronavirus backbone to see which spike proteins made the virus most infective. That seems to have been her program. And that's more or less what Dr. Daszak describes in an interview he gave in December 2019, just before the pandemic hit.
1: So we're funding, in part, this lab in China, run by Dr. Xi, through a party in New York, run by Peter Daszak. And the purpose of this funding is to increase the lethality of coronaviruses, theoretically for the purpose of trying to figure out what to do with these more lethal viruses, should these more lethal viruses become manifested, correct?
2: Well, I think that's basically right, but I think I would put the emphasis in a slightly different place. I mean, first of all, it was definitely the duty of Dr. Fauci and the NIAID to explore these viruses and see what kind of danger they presented, because they had already generated two pandemics, the SARS-1 and the MERS epidemic, so it was a very legitimate subject of research for him. And that was the overall purpose of the grant. It wasn't in itself to create the most dangerous virus, it was to explore the infective possibilities inherent in the natural viruses circulating in bats in China.
1: Would it be the responsibility of a government agency to make sure that a lab that's getting ultimately federal dollars for this sort of research has the security and safety measures that it ought to have? Apparently the State Department didn't think it did.
2: Well, I think that's a very interesting question, and probably we can't answer it quite yet. I mean, supposing there'd been a virus escape from a lab in the US, a lab that was funded by NIAID, I don't think we'd immediately say, well, you and NIAID are responsible for that. I think, first of all, we'd look to the director of the lab and say, was he following all applicable safety rules? Did he take all necessary precautions?
0: All right, we're going to take a little break here as I continue to press this matter. Press it a little harder with Nicholas Wade when we return. 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
11: 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New Jersey Transit's northeast corridor has some delays due to a signal issue. LIRR's Babylon branch has some delays, as does Metro North's Hudson line. At the Hudson River crossings, it's going to cost you up to 40 minutes heading into Midtown at the Lincoln Tunnel. If you're leaving town at the George Washington Bridge, expect delays of up to 20 minutes. And the New York City subway is facing delays on the 2, 3, 5, E, and M trains. I'm James Flippin.
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12: Suffolk County cops continue to look for the people involved in a massive street takeover there over the weekend.
13: Local residents are fed up with the rowdy and dangerous behavior on the roads.
14: I think it's very selfish of the people who are doing it. I think it's really offensive.
15: I think it really terrorizes people in the suburbs.
16: There's no consequences. Why should they stop what they're doing?
13: Authorities say at least 200 vehicles drove from Smith Haven Mall in Lake Grove and traveled nearly 20 miles southwest to Bay Shore on Saturday. Five arrests were made so far, including 22-year-old Shamir Solomon, who allegedly had a loaded gun in his possession. Authorities also seized 10 vehicles.
12: State lawmakers finalizing the rules on how social media companies must restrict addictive algorithms for some of its youngest users. Governor Hochul says it's part of a bill that would go into effect January 25th of next year.
17: Social media companies, you're now on notice. The regulations are done. You have 180 days to come into compliance.
12: It requires social media platforms to confirm someone is actually an adult. Anyone underage will need to get parental consent to access certain features. One of Queen's shows on their magic tour is heading to the big screen now.
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19: 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It appears by its own numbers, the U.S. government seems insolvent. It's reported that the Treasury shows about $6 trillion in assets and over $47 trillion in liabilities. Add it all up, and it looks like the U.S. owes more than $130 trillion it doesn't have. 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

0: 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Folks, make the switch. Save the money. And join the rest of us with a great patriotic company. Stop being ripped off. Next hour, I'm going to play for you. It's certainly not as long. It's a few minutes. A call we received out of the blue from a lady who identified herself as Elaine. She was the medical supervisor administrator at a nursing home. We now know her name to be Elaine Healy. And she talked about a memo, an order, that had come out from the governor's office. I would be Cuomo at the time in New York, directing nursing homes to accept, without excuses, without challenge, individuals who were being released from hospitals who had the COVID virus. Many of you remember this. But I'm going through this because Mr. Fauci took the Fifth Amendment on every single matter, and so we want to fill in the gaps that he left out. It'll only be a 7 or 8 minute clip. I've trimmed it down. But it's something you need to remember, something you need to hear about what was taking place at the time. The hearing today in the Senate was eye-opening. It was eye-opening because of what Fauci wouldn't say, which was he wouldn't say anything. Anything. Putting aside the law, putting aside the pardon, putting aside the legal issues, which I'll address on Life, Liberty, and Levin probably. But for now, I want to focus on the substance, because virtually every one of you was affected, every family was affected, and many of you were infected. We know I was, and many others were as well, but many people didn't survive these decisions that were made by our government. And this is one of the reasons I say when Bernie Sanders says, government should control our health care, Medicare, and all that, I say not so fast. Better think hard and fast about this. We'll be right back.
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3: I'm Cooper Lawrence. The Fed voted today to leave interest rates unchanged.
4: The decision was as expected, says economic analyst Mark Hamrick.
5: The U.S. Central Bank is standing pat with no rate change.
4: But it did reveal a divide among policymakers over the path forward. Three officials dissented.
5: They wanted a rate hike.
4: But Fed Chair Kevin Warsh stood firm.
6: This Fed will not waver. Our credibility rests on performing our duties and delivering on our responsibilities.
4: He said there is no soft inflation target.
6: Not on this committee's watch. There's only a target, and it's 2%.
4: The next opportunity to raise rates comes mid-September. Stacey Lynn, Worldwide News Network, Washington.
3: The Trump administration is dropping $22 billion to overhaul Washington's Dulles International Airport.
7: This is very exciting to me as a builder, somebody that builds lots of big, nice projects before I got here. Airport remodeling, it's considered one of the worst airports anywhere in the world. We're going to make it maybe the best with some hard work and some good thought process.
3: The project would include expanded terminals and new concourses. More than 12,000 likely cases of Cytospora have been reported across 41 different states. Dr. Jeffrey Bomer is with the Northwestern Medical Center in Chicago.
8: It's not going away. There's been multiple different outbreaks from different sources, it appears, but it takes a long time to find the source. And so that's the issue. So, you know, I think we just, for the rest of the summer and probably going forward, we just, you know, use good vigilance.
3: He said, don't eat any bagged lettuce. The four-day Lollapalooza Music Festival kicks off tomorrow in Chicago. Health experts have some advice for more than the 100,000 people expected to attend. Emergency medicine physician Dr. Rodney Fulmer says don't take any pills you get off the street.
9: The DEA came out today here in Chicago and said that there's a big concern in a rise of methamphetamines that are being mislabeled as Molly. So people think they're taking something to have a good time, and unfortunately they're using possibly methamphetamine or other medication, other drugs in there that we don't know what's in them.
3: Dr. Fulmer also says you should have proper ID in case of emergency. The Golden Globes is at the center of a fraud lawsuit.
10: Members of the Hollywood Foreign Press Association have sued Penske Media and others, claiming they engaged in fraud to acquire the Golden Globe Awards. The lawsuit alleges that Penske colluded with Eldridge Industries to devalue the Globes and deceive the Foreign Press Association into a pressured sale. The lawsuit seeks at least $150 million in damages and aims to cancel the agreement to dissolve the HFPA. Penske Media denies the claims. Bill Rakoff, Worldwide News Network.
3: A new survey says the average parent loses 7,000 minutes a year in the car when school is in session, just driving kids around. This is the Worldwide News Network.
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11: 75 degrees, mostly cloudy skies on this Wednesday evening, July 29th. I'm James Flippin. So this is a story that we've been hearing about for years, the MTA and its overtime spending. Well, the New York Post reports that the MTA is already past its budgeted use of OT for 2026, despite having 5 months to go in the year. For the better part of a decade now, people have been noting the MTA's overtime excesses, but it seems nothing will be done about it anytime soon. Around the tri-state, with this heavy rainfall we've been experiencing, parts of Connecticut are under a level 3 out of 4 flash flooding risk. New York is under a level 2 threat. New Jersey has already experienced heavy flooding.
12: Millions of Americans bracing for more rain and flooding after downpours soaked the Northeast. Storms battering multiple states with several inches of rain. Wind and rain blasting New York, flooding streets, and in nearby New Jersey, the water reaching waist high. Residents pushing stalled out cars and navigating whirlpools of debris. Rescue crews out there and in Pennsylvania, where cars struggled through the streets and families and pets were pulled to safety by boat. The wind also a concern.
11: Emily Ikeda with that report. New York Governor Kathy Hochul is clinging to a 4-point lead over Republican challenger Bruce Blakeman in a new poll. It is from a pro-Blakeman super PAC, so take it with a grain of salt. But 47% said they'd be voting for the Democrat incumbent Hochul, while 43% backed Blakeman, who is the Nassau County executive. 10% said they had yet to make their mind up. 77 WABC degrees in Midtown Manhattan. Sign up for our weekly newsletter at WABCRadio.com. I'm James Flippin.
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14: Who among us doesn't have failures? You can count to maybe one, depending on your spiritual religious point of view, or two or three or more, depending on what it is you study spiritually. 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All of us have stuff with us. We're human. And some stuff is more profound than others. So yeah, I loved Robert Byrd. And I think that a lot of times we get caught. Wait a minute, I'm getting a text. Uh-oh, I think it's from Princess Di. Oh, goodness gracious. She just sent me a Robert Byrd quote. See, this is dangerous. Rather I should die 1,000 times and see old glory trampled in the dirt, never to see it rise again, than to see this beloved land of ours become degraded by race mongrels. A throwback to the blackest specimen from the wilds. That was Senator Robert Byrd in 1944, opposing integration. Yeah, he's a Democrat. Same Democrats as George Wallace standing up there talking about segregation now. Segregation's ever. Which is, by the way, what the Democrats still practice in public schools. Just so you know. They haven't really changed as a party that much. Except now they do it on economic grounds, they claim. He's vile man. That was vile.
13: Bo Snerdly, weekdays at 4 p.m.
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15: He's here. 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
0: Hello, America. 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Our number, 877-381-3811. 877-381-3811. All right. Elaine Healy, it's a wonderful lady. We've since gotten to know her better over the years. She called into this program on March 26, 2020, called into the radio show right here, and conveyed to us some shocking news. Now, apparently it appeared earlier that day in the Wall Street Journal. I had not seen it. But nonetheless, here's what she said, and this was a big, big deal, and it went nationwide very, very quickly as a result of this radio show. Cut one, go.
16: Elaine, New Rochelle, New York, the great WABC, go. Now, that's the EPA of epicenters. Go ahead.
17: Yes, hello. Thank you very much for taking my call. I wanted to bring to your attention and the listeners' attention what is about to happen in New York with respect to nursing homes. And the governor has ordered that all nursing homes must accept COVID-positive patients that are actually potentially still infectious into their facilities. And this will put our residents, our long-term care population.
16: Wait. Are you pulling my leg seriously?
17: No.
16: Why would you send somebody who has this virus into a population that can kill people?
17: Thank you.
16: Are you serious?
17: I am serious.
16: Well, why would he order this? It doesn't make any sense.
17: Memo. Because the hospitals. Well, first of all, I will point out that nursing homes are in the habit of accepting patients from hospitals to continue their care after their...
16: They may be in the habit, but they must realize now that the most vulnerable people among us are senior citizens. And nursing homes, these are people that have issues. And so I'm trying to understand the point of this. What is the point of this?
17: I'm looking at a directive from Andrew Cuomo and Howard Zucker dated March 25th that is ordering nursing homes. It says nursing homes must comply with the expedited receipt of residents from hospitals. They are deemed appropriate to go into the nursing homes by the hospitals, and we cannot discriminate based on the presence of COVID. And that's it. And that's how he's been managing this crisis. He has been dictating. He's been sending out memorandum and orders and executive orders, and there has been no coordination on the ground level. Here I'm speaking from Westchester and New Rochelle. Just we had the first COVID positive case in New York, and we were for a time the epicenter. Now, of course, it's shifted a little south of us. But basically, as you know, the hospitals are overwhelmed. They want to discharge patients somewhere else so they can take in new patients, and that's what the governor has ordered. Now, our National Association of Nursing Home Medical Directors, when I sent this memorandum to them, has issued a statement saying that this is extremely dangerous, unsafe, that it will increase the risk of transmission in nursing homes. And we all learned from Washington how catastrophic that is. It will destabilize the facilities, potentially increase the flow back into hospitals, overwhelm capacity, endanger healthcare personnel, and escalate the death rate. So, but you can't get through to anybody down here. You can't talk to anybody. We don't have support. There's nobody coordinating the response at this level, certainly at the county level. And I know from my prior
0: Have you given this information to local media?
17: That's why I'm calling you.
0: But I'm not local media. Yes, have you given this information? These reporters show up at these press events where Cuomo does these, kind of dance, song and dance moves there, always demanding that somebody else do something else. This needs to be in the hands of a reporter who is at that conference in Albany and reads it to him and asks him how he can explain this.
17: Yeah, that's a good idea. I mean, it's not my line of work, but I got it to, we got this information to the Wall Street Journal, who published something today. So that's the first thing, first time we've got it out to the media. And, you know, it's not what we generally
0: do. So in other words, it's available for all these cable stars and all these reporters at the New York Daily News and the New York Times and the rest of them. They know it's out there.
17: Well, if they read that article, I don't know who else picked up on the story. We got it. It was published today in the Wall Street Journal, one article. So now our executive organization, the executive director, this afternoon issued the statement, stating that our organization was against this.
0: If we wanted to find that, do you know where would we go to find the link?
17: I can send it to you, but it's the American Medical Directors Association. It has a longer name that I'll give you in a moment, and I'm sure it's on its website. You might have to be a member to get it, but we can get it to you through our executive director. It's the Society for Post-Acute and Long-Term Care Medicine.
0: Just go on my Facebook site and post it. Post the link.
17: Okay.
0: All right. Mark Levin Show Facebook or Mark Levin Show Twitter, either one.
17: Yeah.
0: And then the whole country can look at it and draw conclusions from it.
17: And I just want to say, if I could, you know, nursing homes and people that work at nursing homes are such a dedicated group of professionals.
0: Oh, yes.
17: And we really want to help. But
0: so you're a doctor.
17: I'm a medical director. I'm a physician
0: medical director.
17: I'm okay. Both.
0: Yeah.
17: I'm an administrative medical director plus a clinician.
0: Okay.
17: And our home is a wonderful facility, but you know, it's going to affect all area nursing homes any minute now.
0: Well, if this is right, this is exactly the wrong thing that he's doing.
17: Yeah. I mean, understand, and he's backed himself into a corner here. And all of this should have been planned out as I believe you,
16: I've talked about it over and over and over again that, look, you can never be fully prepared for these things, but you could be better prepared. And since these things are really, the states want to control their hospitals, their beds, their ventilators, their MRIs, their CTs, their medical institutions and so forth, and they do. And so the question is, he's been there some time now, why didn't he at least prioritize health services in case there's a pandemic? He was aware of it. There's been reports put out that New York is sorely unprepared. He's had opportunities to order significantly more beds and ventilators over the years, but he hasn't done it.
17: He hasn't. Not only that, he's closed. I mean, in my neighborhood.
16: And you're telling me you can't even get to him.
17: Oh, we can't get to anybody. You can't get to anybody. There's supposed to be somebody at the county level.
16: But wait a minute. He keeps putting out phone numbers and websites during his press conferences. You are the medical director of a nursing home. This order goes out, and you can't reach anybody.
17: You can't reach anybody. And not only that, there's supposed to be someone at the county level that's mm-hmm. coordinating. Let's say, I mean, it is not a good
16: idea. I only
17: idea.
16: Have 30 seconds.
17: All right. There's no coordination of the response here in Westchester. It's just a series of directives. He's behaving like a dictator. Executive director's orders.
16: Well, he wanted Trump to nationalize businesses.
0: Well, ladies and gentlemen, this was the beginning of the end, I think, for the governor, among other things that he was accused of, but I'm not getting into that. And this is something that we highlighted, and this is something we caused to go national, just as we caused the Wuhan lab issue to go national with our Fox interview. This was our radio program right here. She called into WABC, called into the show, and she heard it on WABC. And we got into this issue, and it went viral, and it should have. And she's a great hero for having done that. Very courageous. We'll be right back.
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13: If you missed Joe Concha, here is what you missed.
19: Thanks for tuning in, everybody. The great Val Kilmer. Kilmer plays Jim Morrison. And when I say it's the best portrayal of any artist in cinematic history, I don't even think it's close. I think Joaquin Phoenix as Johnny Cash was very good. And this Michael Jackson film, which I have not seen yet, I heard that's very good as well, but I can't comment on that since I haven't seen it. And then obviously the other one I'm thinking of is Queen and Freddie Mercury, but he's a good actor, and he was excellent as Mercury, but not like Val Kilmer is Jim Morrison. He's more Jim Morrison than Jim Morrison was. I mean, and he looks just like him, too. I mean, just perfect casting. I believe that was 1991 that came out. Meg Ryan in that movie as well. And I don't think Kilmer was nominated for anything or didn't win anything major, which is just, again, the Oscars sometimes gets it very right and sometimes very, very wrong. And that is what happened with Val Kilmer as Jim Morrison. Anyway, enough about the Doors. Let's move on to Hakeem Jeffries. It's unbelievable that this guy said, again, he's the leader of Democrats in the House of Representatives. All right, so he's not just some no-name congressman from somewhere. He probably will be Speaker of the House after the midterm elections. I think Democrats will take it back. I don't think it's going to be a blue wave, but they only need to win, like, you know, flip four seats. Not hard. History says they should be able to do it. But anyway, Hakeem Jeffries. Last week, he said that Democrats have to engage in maximum warfare against Trump and his administration. Maximum warfare. Intentional, using those sort of words, right? When asked about this, Hakeem Jeffries, by a reporter saying, hey, don't you think it's time to tone things down? Do you regret the things that you said specifically around maximum warfare? And nope, Hakeem just went right through that red light, and he's embracing it with a bear hug.
20: As it relates to anything that has been said, certainly as it relates to the comment related to maximum warfare everywhere, all the time, in connection with the redistricting battle that Republicans launched. I stand by it. You can continue to criticize me for it. I don't give a damn about your criticism.
19: I don't give a damn about your criticism. Republicans started redistricting. That's weird. Because in California, they've been doing it for years. New York as well. Illinois, ever see that map sometime?
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0: to defeat this enemy. And we do not believe this enemy can be trusted. And I know Lindsey Graham believed the same thing. And I'm not sure he agrees with the way that this is being handled, necessarily. And I don't say that as an attack on anybody. I just point out that there are differences of opinion, which is natural, which is a good thing, where people are giving their opinion on what they think should be done or how things are being done. But the sort of the last sentence of this particular piece gives away its premise, I believe. I don't think it's the first time I've seen this from our friend Byron, just pointing it out. But I want to get back to, let's see here. Bear with me, America. Bear with me. I will not tell you that my printer's not working. You're probably tired of hearing things like that. Let us go to back to the audio. Now, February 24, 2022, started a full-scale invasion of Ukraine by Russia. I went on the air and I said the following. Now, again, I want to remind you that there seems to be a change in attitude toward Ukraine since they're winning, both in the White House, on Capitol Hill, and I think generally among the American people. But here's what I said, I guess it's 4 years ago, more than 4 years ago, 4.5 years ago. Cut 15, go. I am deeply disturbed and frustrated by the fact that we haven't unleashed crippling sanctions. These salami tactics don't work, and they're not going to work. This is me criticizing Biden. Go ahead. And frustrated that we are not pouring weaponry, enormous amounts, into the Ukraine. We've stood up to the Russians before. We've stood up to the Soviets before. You know, there was a West Berlin. Harry Truman stepped up to the plate. And, of course, West Germany. And we could go on. Now, not by our choice, by Putin's, we need to see the Russian army bogged down in Ukraine. And the Ukrainian people are brave people. And they have a very smart, democratic, courageous leadership in Zelensky. It was really quite remarkable to hear Putin say he wants to denazify the Ukraine. Ukraine's president is a Jew, and he was elected overwhelmingly. And one of the reasons he was elected overwhelmingly was to stop Putin and a corrupt government that preceded him by two presidencies. Now, I don't know, but I just cannot understand why we are not, in fact, unleashing crushing sanctions against Putin directly. I don't know why we have at least 15 areas of his economy that we're not going to touch. I don't know why we're not pouring weapons, defensive and offensive, into Ukraine to protect not just the Ukrainian people, but protect the NATO allies, and to protect the United States, for God's sakes. Mm-hmm. Let's go to cut 17. Go. And these same neo-conartists, if you will, neo-appeasers, neo-sellouts, that don't put America first, and they don't care about your kids and your grandkids. They're the Tokyo Roses of our time, giving aid and comfort to the enemy. As far as I'm concerned, no one in particular, just as a general matter, because they come to the defense of the enemy. All right, we're going to take a break. We'll be right back.
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4: Worldwide News Network update. I'm Cooper Lawrence. Academy Award-winning Irish singer Glenn Hansard has died in a motorcycle crash in Dublin. Hansard was known for his dual career in acting and music. He played a member of a Dublin soul band in The Commitments, and won an Oscar in 2008 for this song, Falling Slowly, from the film Once, in which he also starred. Glenn Hansard was 56. The average parent loses nearly 7,000 minutes a year in the car when school is in session. A new survey of 2,000 parents commissioned by Bob Evans found that simply driving their kids to and from their school activities consumes an average of 38 minutes a day. The survey also found 55% of parents have had it with the rising costs of school supplies. This is the Worldwide News Network.
2: If you missed Joe Concha, here is what you missed.
5: Wow, just everything they do, that family, Meghan Markle, I know she's not really a part of it anymore, but it seems like a lot of people still treat the royals the way they were treated, say, during Princess Di and Charles, which was probably the biggest wedding of the 20th century.
6: I don't get it myself. I don't get why we're so obsessed with the royals. I don't understand why this country's obsessed with celebrity in general.
5: I think we're jealous. I think we don't really have a royal family. Like, we tried to make the Kennedys Camelot. A lot of skeletons there, right? Just ask Teddy and Chappaquiddick, right? And, you know, there's a lot of other weird stuff that has gone on with the Kennedys, and obviously the tragedy around RFK and JFK as well. So I guess, you know, maybe on some level we'd like to have that sort of status symbol as far as a family is concerned. And the Brits just, I mean, how many series are we going to see about queens and royal families that are still being produced to this day on streaming? So, yeah, this is just something that some Americans just can't get enough of. But I'm in your camp. I don't quite get it. But at the same time, I think we live in such like a reality TV world that nothing seems real when it's actually happening, but it was real. What if Iran decided to send in 10 jihadists and we stopped 8 of them? 2 got to that ballroom. That could have been just a horrible, horrible scene, because having been to the White House Correspondents' Dinner, there aren't exactly a lot of exits and entrances to get out of there. It would have been a turkey shoot, but thankfully it was only one guy and they didn't stop.
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0: Zelensky on Fox News yesterday with Sean. Cut 18, go.
1: We want to stop this war. We're asking, you know, and President Trump wants and the Europeans want, Putin doesn't want. We're asking to stop this war each day, to minimum to negotiate ceasefire for some period of time and give possibility for diplomats to negotiate. But Putin doesn't want. So this is the problem. That's why we need to respond, be tough, be strong. Not only we count on sanctions. By the way, Lindsey's bill was very important.
0: Mm-hmm. Now we move to New York quickly, where Netanyahu is under attack by the disgusting Islamist Marxist mayor. But Netanyahu is very tough. He's not going to back down to some weasel like Mamdani. Cut 19, go.
2: But I'm definitely going there. I'm going to speak the truth in front of this, you know, this just hate-spewing elected official who's pitting one group of New Yorkers against the others. He's turning them against New York Jews. I mean, what are we, in the 1930s? What is this, you know? Mm-hmm. So much hate, so many lies.
0: Mm-hmm. So much hate, so many lies. You're not kidding. As he destroys the city. 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It's a great blessing that you can make here, ladies and gentlemen. It's very, very important. Very important. How much time left, Mr. Producer? Okay. Let me go here. We've got a lot to cover, so I said we wouldn't get it all done in 3 hours, and we're not going to, but I want to move on to a few other things here. President Trump has said, New York Post, we will beat the effing S out of Iran after the surprise missile attack. This evening, he's saying, look, they've told us they're very, very sorry that there was another group that ordered the attack and so forth, but we will attack back. They attacked us, they shot us, and we'll shoot at them. Kind of downplaying it, don't you think, Rich, from what he originally said. Meanwhile, the U.S., our Air Force, and the Saudis have launched joint strikes on Iran's terrorist proxies in Iraq, and also the Houthis in Yemen. So that's going on as well. I guess they didn't tell the Saudis to stand down, and they're not sidelined. Certainly not now, anyway. And then we have our good friend, Mr. Xi. Exclusive Iran to get Chinese shoulder-launched missile systems in weeks, sources say. And this is from Yahoo News through Reuters. Iran is expected to receive within weeks a first shipment out of four hundred Chinese-made shoulder-fired air defense missile launchers. Three sources, familiar with the deal, told Reuters as it rebuilds its defenses amid war with the United States. This could be a huge problem. Huge problem. To have these shoulder-fired air defense missiles, that's what we gave the Mujahideen, the Northern Alliance, in Afghanistan to take out the Russian helicopters. The purchase, valued at $60 to $70 million, is one of Tehran's largest known efforts to strengthen its short-range air defenses since the outbreak of the war with the U.S. and Israel, which exposed gaps in Iran's ability to protect military sites and strategic infrastructure. See, to me, we should be arming the Iranian people. It's long overdue. We should be arming them heavily now. If we're arming them now, obviously, we're not doing enough. We should be arming the Iranian people to take on the regime inside the border, and that is the borders of Iran. Again, we've done this before, and we've done it to great effect. Reuters has the specifics, really incredible. The contract covers the purchase of between 300 and 400 man-portable air defense systems, that's called MANPADS, including Chinese-made QW-12 FN-16 missiles. The deal was signed with... Anyway, it doesn't matter who it was signed with. The sources spoke on condition of anonymity because of the sensitivity of the matter. Iran's foreign ministry did not immediately reply to a request for comment. Of course not. China's foreign ministry said, quote, the relevant reports are completely groundless. China has consistently played a role in promoting peace and ending the conflict. Yeah. They talk out of both sides of their mouth, just as the Islamists do. Just as the Islamists do. Iran needs to rearm after months of fighting. This is what happens when we have these gaps in negotiations and so forth. When you have your foot on the throat of an enemy like this, you finish him off, in my humble opinion. We'll be right back.
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4: 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These are all young, young children. And when Obama asked them who was Mamdani, a sizable amount. They knew Mamdani's name and his title. You and I know that this guy is the worst thing to ever hit New York, but these kids don't know it. All they know is that he is an authority figure and the mayor of New York.
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6: I'm Cooper Lawrence. Tensions between the U.S. and Iran are rising again, especially after an attack targeting American forces in the Middle East.
7: Iran launched missiles overnight at a U.S. military base in Jordan, prompting President Trump to warn there will be consequences.
8: We're going to be hitting them very hard, because it's our turn to hit them.
7: He says American forces intercepted the attack and no major casualties were reported.
8: So we had five rockets shot going 8,500 miles an hour, and all five rockets were knocked down to the ground.
7: But because they took a shot, he reiterated,
8: it's our turn. And we'll see if we get there with an agreement at some point, but we're going to hit them very hard.
7: Stacey Lynn, Worldwide News Network, Washington.
6: But what impact will the war in Iran have on airline costs due to higher gas prices? Aviation expert Sean Cudahy told News Nation.
9: At the moment, I am not very optimistic about airfare. I wish I had better news. And that is, you know, kind of regardless of what happens with the war in Iran, we just got out of a cycle where all the different airlines had their earnings calls. And what we're hearing from every airline CEO right now, they're kind of optimistic for themselves that they might be able to keep these airfares right where they are, even if oil prices come down.
6: The Fed voted today to leave interest rates as they are, despite growing pressure to tackle inflation. Here's more from economic analyst Mark Hamrick.
10: The decision by the Federal Reserve to keep its benchmark federal funds rate, a short-term interest rate, is as expected. The U.S. Central Bank is standing pat with no rate change. If there's any surprise here, it's that there were three dissenting votes of members of the policy-setting Federal Open Market Committee. They wanted a rate hike. This is what investors had largely expected.
6: President Trump pushed Health Secretary RFK Jr. to reduce the number of recommended childhood vaccines to see if autism rates drop. But so far, this effort has been legally blocked from moving forward. News Nation's Ann Kuiman has more.
11: A new report from the Wall Street Journal says President Trump has been irate with Secretary Kennedy and wants him to move faster to try to change childhood vaccine policy. Now, President Trump's view on autism and vaccines is reportedly driving this push. Earlier this year, Kennedy reduced the routine child